In addition to portraying the character Coco Hernandez in the 1980 movie Fame, Irene Cara portrayed Sparkle Williams in a 1976 film called Sparkle. She also did a brief stint as Dorothy in the Broadway production of The Wiz, also in 1980. And in 1982, she appeared as herself in a movie called DC Cab, which also starred Charlie Barnett and Mr. T. Irene's second single from the Fame soundtrack is called Out Here on My Own. It spent 9 weeks in the top 40, peaking at number 19. Another single from the Fame soundtrack also debuted in August 1980 at number 89. This one is from New York artist and singer Linda Clifford, and it's called Red Light.

As a Gold Rush extra, there's the third single to be taken from the soundtrack to one of the hottest movies of 1980. From the movie Fame, there's Linda Clifford with Red Light. The single spent 11 weeks on the top 100 chart, but peaked just one step shy of the top 40. Suppose you're playing guitar in a band that doesn't have a keyboard player. And up comes a total stranger who sits at the vacant piano on stage and starts playing along. What do you do? Do you throw him off the stage? No, you form a duo with this guy. According to Buzzy Featon of the Larson Featon Band, after several years in the business, he formed a band with horn player David Sanborn, and generally they worked in the New York area. One day they were playing a club in Woodstock, New York, and the strangest thing happened. Buzzy says, David Sanborn and I were playing on stage. It was just the two of us and a drummer. There was a piano on stage, but nobody was playing it. All of a sudden, in the middle of a song, in walks Neil Larson. He had just gotten out of the army, and he just walked up on stage, walked over to the piano, sat down, and started playing it. There were no introductions, nothing. He just started playing. Well, that night, Buzzy Featon and Neil Larson struck up an immediate friendship. A friendship that has led to their first single debuting at number 88. Here's the duo known as the Larson Featon Band with Who'll Be the Fool Tonight.

Neil Larson and Howard Buzz Featon have been in the music business for a few decades now, and they've backed up a lot of famous musicians in their career, among them the Rascals, Ricky Lee Jones, the Allman Brothers, Bob Dylan, and even George Harrison. In 1969, Buzz Featon backed up Jimi Hendrix at Woodstock and also performed with the Paul Butterfield Blues Band. Then, in August 1980, he teamed up with session keyboardist Neil Larson as the Larson Featon Band to put out just one top 40 single, Who'll Be the Fool Tonight. The single spent 6 weeks in the top 40, peaking at number 29. From Washington, D.C., this next singer was only 13 years old when her very first top 40 single debuted at number 87. Here's Stacey Ladislaw with Let Me Be Your Angel.

0: With her very first top 40 hit record just in time for her 14th birthday, you can almost bet Stacey Ladislaw had one very memorable party. Her single, Let Me Be Your Angel, spent 10 weeks in the top 40, peaking at number 21. I'm Tom Daniels on The Gold Rush. We're reviewing the top debut records of August 1980. A byproduct of the 70s San Francisco sound is next, along with the latest from Chicago and a robotic rock band from Akron, Ohio, whose name is a four-letter word.
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I'm Tom Daniels, reviewing the top debut records of August 1980 on this week's Gold Rush. Three records debuted in the number 87 position in successive weeks of August 1980. We've already heard one of them, Stacey Ladislaw's hit Let Me Be Your Angel. The next record to debut in that same position is by a band that includes two veterans of the 70s San Francisco sound. Guitarist Neil Schon and keyboardist Greg Raleigh were both members of Santana before leaving the band in the late 70s and joining the supergroup known as Journey. Their latest at number 87 is a medley, Good Morning Girl, Stay a While.

Featuring the lead guitar of Neil Sean, the keyboards of Greg Raleigh, and the soaring vocal of Steve Perry, that's Journey with their latest from their album Departure, a medley called Good Morning Girl, Stay a While. The single spent 8 weeks in the top 100, peaking at number 55. This next record is by a young man from Indian Hills, Colorado named Randy Van Warmer. In the spring of 1979, he hit the top five with his first hit, Just When I Needed You Most. It was a number one AC hit as well. In August 1980, his second single was released and it too debuted at number 87. Here's Randy Van Warmer with Whatever You Decide.

That actually sounds like an argument with a teenager. Whatever, you decide. The second single from Colorado native Randy Van Warmer spent 3 weeks in the top 100, peaking at number 77. Unfortunately, Randy passed away from leukemia in November of 2004. He was only 48 years old. Now on the Gold Rush, we're up to an extra by the band Chicago. Their 12th studio recording, labeled Chicago 14, became one of their poorest charting albums to date. And with very poor promotion by Columbia Records, it was their last album on that label. Just like Chicago 13, which was released in 1979, there were no top 40 singles taken from the album. The highest charting single from Chicago 14 was this record that debuted at number 86, called Thunder and Lightning.

Chicago debuted at number 86 in August 1980 with a single taken from their album Chicago 14 called Thunder and Lightning. The single spent 9 weeks in the top 100, peaking at number 56. We're up to a debut record now from a robotic rock band that formed in Akron, Ohio in the late 70s. Two sets of brothers, Matt and Bob Mathersbaugh and Jerry and Bob Casale, along with drummer Alan Myers, make up a group whose name is a four-letter word. Their first album spelled it all out. Are We Not Men? We Are Devo.

0: From their third studio album, Freedom of Choice, there's Devo, the rock band from Akron, Ohio, debut at number 85 with Whip It. The only top 40 single for the band spent 15 weeks in the top 40, peaking at number 14.
1: Number 84.
0: Debuting at number 84 is the latest from a six-man band that go by the name of their fiddle player, the Charlie Daniels Band. Their fifth top 40 hit is called The Legend of Woolly Swamp.

lived in the woolly swamp way back in Booger Woods. He never did do a lot of harm in the world, but he never did do no good. People didn't think too much of him, they all thought he acted funny. The old man didn't care about people anyway, all he cared about was his money. He'd stuff it all down into mason jars and he'd bury it all around. And on certain nights, if the moon was right, he'd dig it up out of the ground. He'd pour it all out on the floor of his shack and run his fingers through it. Yeah, Lucius Clay was a greedy old man, and that's all.

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One night the oldest brother said, y'all meet me in the woolly swamp later, and we'll take old Lucius's money and we'll feed him to the alligators. They found the old man out in the back with a shovel in his hand, 13 rusty mason jars.

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It's been 50 years ago, and you can go by there yet. There's a spot in the yard in the back of that shack where the ground is always

0: Charlie Daniels appeared as himself in the 1980 movie Urban Cowboy, and his top five hit, The Devil Went Down to Georgia, was featured in the soundtrack. In August 1980, the band's latest single, The Legend of Woolly Swamp, debuted at number 84. With 4 weeks in the top 40, it peaked at number 31. I'm Tom Daniels on The Gold Rush, and coming up, we'll hear the latest single from a young lady who, just like Irene Cara before her, portrayed the role of Dorothy in the Broadway production of The Wiz. Also, Sir Elton plays games, and England Dan stays out late. Tom Daniels.
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I'm Tom Daniels on The Gold Rush, checking out the hottest debuting records of August 1980. Our next debut record is from a band formed in England with members from several other well-known English and American rock bands. Singer David Coverdale was a member of Deep Purple. Drummer Ansley Dunbar was with Jefferson Starship. Together with John Sykes and Neil Murray, they formed a band called Whitesnake. Their very first single on the U.S. charts debuts at number 84, Fool for Your Loving.

0: It would be 7 more years before English band Whitesnake would have their first top 40 hit, but back in 1980, they were popular on the UK charts with their first single, Fool for Your Loving. It peaked at number 53 after 8 weeks on the US charts in 1980, but that same single would reappear on the American charts again at the end of 1989, when it went all the way to number 37.
1: Number 83.
0: From Brooklyn, New York, 23-year-old singer-actress Stephanie Mills debuts with her latest, Never Knew Love Like This Before.

0: The young lady who once played Dorothy in the Broadway production of The Wiz, Stephanie Mills, took her second hit single all the way to the number 6 position back in 1980. Never Knew Love Like This Before was in the top 40 for 16 weeks. We're up to the latest single from Sir Elton John. This would be his 27th hit record, a follow-up to his huge top 5 single Little Genie from his album 21 at 33. Debuting at number 32, here's Elton John with Sartorial Eloquence.
1: You've a certain sartorial eloquence.

0: Don't you want to play this game no more? Elton John posed that musical question on his latest single, taken from the album 21 at 33. The single spent only 2 weeks in the top 40, peaking at number 39. Now on the Gold Rush, we're up to an extra, the first solo single from one half of a very popular duo from Austin, Texas, who blessed the top 40 charts with at least 6 hits in the last half of the 1970s. Songs like Nights Are Forever Without You, I'd Really Love to See You Tonight, We'll Never Have to Say Goodbye Again, and Love Is the Answer are the signature songs of the duo known as England Dan and John Ford Culley. England Dan Seals went solo in early 1980. His first album is called Stones, and his first single, debuting at number 82, is called Late at Night.
1: Darling,

0: England Dan Seals debuted as a solo artist in August of 1980 with a tune from his album Stones called Late at Night. After only 6 weeks on the chart, the single peaked at number 57. And sadly, we said farewell to Dan Seals when he passed away from cancer in March 2009 at age 61. The Gold Rush would like everyone listening to stay in touch, so here's how you can do that. Find us on Facebook at Tom Daniels Radio Show or on Instagram at Gold Rush Radio. We're hoping we can start playing your requests and dedications real soon, so if there's a particular tune from the 60s, 70s, or 80s that really means something to you, drop us a note to tell us all about it. I'm Tom Daniels on The Gold Rush, and this week we're reviewing the top debut records and just a few extras from August 1980. Coming up, Michael McDonald's wife is a one-hit wonder, and we'll hear her only hit. We'll also hear one from a country rock band from Cincinnati whose lead singer was none other than country legend Vince Gill. Stay tuned. Hour two of The Gold Rush is coming right up.
1: 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I'm Mike DeGiorgio, a man of a certain age. 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

0: Welcome back. Thanks for sticking around for hour two of the Gold Rush. I'm Tom Daniels. This week, we're reviewing the top debut records of August 1980. 17 of these records were strong enough to become top 40 hits.
1: Number 80.
0: Debuting at number 80 is the first single from Los Angeles native Amy Holland. It's produced by Doobie brother Michael McDonald, who incidentally happens to be Amy Holland's husband. Here's Amy Holland with How Do I Survive?

Amy Holland became another 80s one-hit wonder when her only single, How Do I Survive, spent 6 weeks in the top 40, peaking at number 22. One of the movie musical failures of 1980, where the soundtrack album actually got more attention than the movie, was a fantasy film called Xanadu. The film starred Gene Kelly, Michael Beck, and Olivia Newton-John, and featured music from Cliff Richard, the Electric Light Orchestra, the Tubes, and of course, Olivia Newton-John. The single featuring the title song from the film debuted at number 79. Here is Olivia Newton-John and the Electric Light Orchestra with Xanadu.

The title song from the movie Xanadu featured Olivia Newton-John and the Electric Light Orchestra. The single spent 10 weeks in the top 40, peaking at number 8. ELO would also have a single from the soundtrack debuting on the charts of August 1980, and we'll hear that record a little later in today's show. Right now, we're up to the latest single from a country rock band formed in Cincinnati, Ohio. Back in 1975, they hit the top 40 with a classic called Amy, but it would be 5 more years and the personnel change before the band would hit the top 40 again. In 1979, that personnel change was the introduction of a lead singer and guitarist who'd go on to become a country music legend. I'm talking about Vince Gill, whose lead vocals are heard on the latest single from the band known as Pure Prairie League. Debuting at number 79, here's I'm Almost Ready.

Vince Gill and the Pure Prairie League spent 4 weeks in the top 40 with their third hit single, I'm Almost Ready. The record peaked at number 34. Now on the Gold Rush, we're up to an extra from an R&B disco band that had a huge impact on the disco music scene of the late 70s. The group was formed in New York by two prolific record producers, bassist Bernard Edwards and guitarist Nile Rodgers. And along with drummer Tony Thompson and vocalist Lucy Martin and Norma Jean Wright, they dotted the pop, R&B, and disco charts with tremendously popular dance classics like Dance, Dance, Dance, La Freak, and Good Times. Two of those were number one hits. But as we entered the 1980s, interest in disco music and nightclubs started to fade, and fewer acts from that era were able to get their newest songs into the top 40. Such is the case with this latest from the band known as Chic. It debuted in August 1980 at number 77, and it's called Rebels Are We.

As a Gold Rush extra, the disco band known as Chic spent 6 weeks on the top 100 chart, but peaked at number 61 with their latest called Rebels Are We. I'm Tom Daniels, and we're reviewing the top debut records of August 1980. At number 71 is a song about the oddities of life that have become obvious over time. And it's the third single release from Billy Joel's number one album, Glass Houses. Here is Don't Ask Me Why.

0: The latest single from Billy Joel's number one album, Glass Houses, is called Don't Ask Me Why. It spent 9 weeks in the top 40, peaking at number 19. Our review of the hottest debut tunes of August 1980 continues in a moment with the latest from Carly Simon and Al Stewart, along with movie music from a guy named Boz. I'm Tom Daniels. All this and more when the Gold Rush returns.
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0: You're locked into the Gold Rush. I'm Tom Daniels, and this week we're reviewing the top debut records from the music charts of August 1980.
1: Number 70.
0: Debuting at number 70, here is Carly Simon.

The 11th top 40 hit and fourth certified gold record for Carly Simon debuted in August 1980 at number 70. Jesse spent 13 weeks in the top 40, peaking at number 11. The land best known for kilts, bagpipes, and the Loch Ness Monster is also the birthplace of this next artist. Debuting at number 69 from Glasgow, Scotland, here's Al Stewart with Midnight Rocks.

Scotsman Al Stewart's fourth top 40 single is called Midnight Rocks. It debuted at number 69, and after 6 weeks in the top 40, it peaked at number 24. There's an interesting backstory to this next hit. It was written for the movie Urban Cowboy, and it's a song about a broken romance. Singer-songwriter Boz Scaggs co-wrote the song with David Foster in a very hurried overnight session following a phone call from the movie studio asking the duo to create a song for a scene in the movie. The studio told David and Boz that the scene was scheduled to be filmed the next day and that the song needed to be on a courier plane the next morning. David Foster recalls that Boz was not happy with any of the music that David played that evening until the night was almost over. When David played the intro chords that became the trademark opening of the song, Boz Scaggs declared, "That's it," and a hit was born. There's a mix of talent involved in the song, including guitar work by Don Felder, keyboards by David Foster, and instrumentation by members of Toto. Members of the Eagles were also featured on background vocals. The hit ballad from the soundtrack of Urban Cowboy debuts at number 69. Here's Boz Scaggs and Look What You've Done to Me.

0: Glenn Frey, Don Henley, and Timothy B. Schmidt of the Eagles contributed background vocals to Boz Scaggs' sixth top 40 hit. From the soundtrack of Urban Cowboy, that's Look What You've Done to Me. The single spent 10 weeks in the top 40, peaking at number 14. I'm Tom Daniels on The Gold Rush. The three biggest debut records of August 1980 are coming up, including the only debut record from the August charts to go all the way to number one. And we'll hear the latest from Ryman Simon.
1: Tom Daniels.
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I'm Tom Daniels, reviewing the biggest debut records of August 1980 on this week's Gold Rush. Have you ever played a record or tape of your favorite song backwards to see if there was a hidden message? There have been several rock songs released over the years that had hidden messages, recorded backwards, intended to be unmasked by the record-buying public. Among them was a track from Pink Floyd's album The Wall called Empty Spaces. More notably were the Beatles single Rain, where the chanting at the end of the song is actually the main lyric line played backwards, and a track from their White album, Revolution No. 9, where devoted fans played the track backwards and discovered that number 9 becomes the phrase "Turn Me On, Dead Man," further supporting the oh-so-false rumor that Paul McCartney were dead. In the case of the latest debut single from the English supergroup Queen, Christian evangelists have claimed that the chorus to "Another One Bites the Dust," when played in reverse, can be heard as "It's fun to smoke marijuana." It would take a vivid imagination to actually hear that phrase in the content of that record, not that anyone would deliberately play the song backwards. On a more positive note, Another One Bites the Dust was used in a study to train medical professionals to provide the correct number of chest compressions per minute when performing CPR. The bass line has close to 110 beats per minute, and 100 to 120 chest compressions per minute are recommended by the British Heart Foundation. Rather ironic that a song titled Another One Bites the Dust would have a beat that could actually save a life. Let's go!

Bernard Edwards of the band Chic told New Music Express that Queen's hit Another One Bites the Dust came about after bass player John Deacon spent some time at Chic's L.A. studio. The single spent an amazing 21 weeks in the top 40, 15 weeks in the top 10, longer than any other single of 1980, and three of those weeks at number one. Debuting at number 61 is the second single taken from the soundtrack of the movie Xanadu. It's by the Electric Light Orchestra, and it's called All Over the World.

Jeff Lynne and the Electric Light Orchestra scored three consecutive top 40 singles with songs contributed to the movie Xanadu. All Over the World was their 15th hit, spending 9 weeks in the top 40 and peaking at number 13. Now on the Gold Rush, we're up to the highest debuting record of August 1980. It's by pop superstar Paul Simon, and it features a unique trick performed by the drummer on the record. Steve Gadd explained that he devised the distinctive drum part on this record by using two pairs of drumsticks, one pair in each hand, in order to give the impression of two drummers playing together, when in fact there's only one. And one drummer is all you need for a hit record. Debuting all the way up at number 46 from his album One Trick Pony, here's Paul Simon with Late in the Evening.

Ryman Paul Simon spent 12 weeks in the top 40 with his 11th hit single, Late in the Evening, taken from his album and motion picture called One Trick Pony. The single peaked at number 6.

There they are, the hits before they were hits of August 1980. The Gold Rush is written and produced by Tom Daniels and recorded and mixed at the TD Studio in Wayne, New Jersey. Production pieces used in the making of Gold Rush are from Jam, TM Studios, LA Air Force, and Audio Brand Central. The theme music is from Tom Scott and the LA Express. We invite you once again to stop by at our Facebook page and submit your song requests, dedications, and program ideas. Just type Tom Daniels Radio Show on the Facebook search line and you'll find us in an instant. You can also find us over on Instagram at Gold Rush Radio. I'm hoping to be able to start playing your song requests and dedications real soon, so please leave us a note about your favorite songs of the 60s, 70s, or 80s so we can include them in our show. I'm Tom Daniels with an invitation to join us again next week for yet another journey into those classic pop hits of the 60s, 70s, and 80s. Until then, stay well, stay safe, and stay musical. And please join us again for another edition of the Gold Rush.

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1: 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Not only was there a bit of catastrophe around here, but it's also way past your bedtime. But luckily, I know a thing or two about that, and there's nothing better to help you get to sleep than a taste of the fresh, cool night air.

Well, okay, don't take your fresh air quite that fresh, okay? Just now, 10 years after, saying, "Good morning, little schoolgirl," after Tangerine Dream played Little Blonde in the Park of Attractions, after Thousand Island Park by Mahavishnu Orchestra, and at the top of Glenn Miller's Orchestra with Ray Eberle singing out in front with A Nightingale Sang in Berkeley Square. Berkeley Square. Whatever square. This Night in the Park has a tour guide. It can be found on the net over at gotosleep.com. Or if you can only type by flashlight, that's also gtsgtsgts.com. Look for episode number 199, yes. And other infos can be sought on the Blue Sky Network. Just look up Cousin Nubbin over there. But don't let any of that distract you from the peaceful night air here in the garden.

Building it up brick by brick right there. That was Ellen Holdsworth with the title track of his 1992 disc, Warden Cliff Tower. And just before that, the band The Long Hello played Fair Hazel Gardens. We just heard about a tower, and you can see more of those. I know a place. There's a palace in Spain

Hey, yeah, that worked out just right. The idea here is to get you into dreamland, and yeah, I admit that I usually fail miserably at that, but just now that was a trio of tunes which might have actually worked. Just now the song The Continuum by the band Dijam Karet, after we went to New Armenia with the band Resonance Project, and top of the set we went to the Alhambra with Antonio Forcione. Just to keep you informed, this is still WRFC LP Rochester. And the Alhambra Palace is a highlight of a visit to Spain, but keep those folks in your thoughts. Spain lately is a pretty scorchy place.

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She wanted the deed to my property. 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

0: Nice. 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That was the band Moose Loose, with the tune Graff. Just before, it was Vandergraff Generator playing Scorched Earth, and top of the hour, we heard them old Destruction Blues straight from the mouth of Jimmy Witherspoon. But you know what? I have learned that you gotta take the bad with the good, if only to make the good things seem more magical.
1: Play and then don't cut off the sound or something. But yeah, thanks for coming out, man. It's fucking loud and crazy up here, I tell you.

0: Deuce and Talk. Jonathan on the violin and guitar. Esk on the bass, I think. Minutes. Okay. Tim on the drum. Babylon on the guitar. Solby on the synthesizer. I'm Dr. Space.
1: Johnny, what's happening, man?
2: What's going on, man?
1: Oh, man, it's all right.
2: Tell me something, Albert. Whatever happened to Hop Wilson, man?
1: Well, Hop left us, man.
2: He did. He sure used to play that guitar over at the Red Lily Cube.
1: Yeah, he would lay that steel in his lap. He was getting down, man.

All right, I can dig that. Just as long as... please don't go digging around inside one for a bone. You get the whole set of bones and a mighty warm lap, too, if you just leave the black cat intact. Right there, Black Cat Bone by Albert Collins, Robert Cray, and Johnny Copeland. And before that, that was a full-scale Norsk magical adventure, courtesy of the band Øresund Space Collective. Certainly by now you got your PJs on, so here's one more set of things to help you drift off. Nah, just kidding, this stuff is not gonna help you sleep peacefully.

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2: 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And you're back on Radio 1 on 247 metres and a certain number of megahertz, and it's the concert programme again. And we start off with the Pink Fairies.

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1: 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That's the kind of stuff that throws a man.

That's why I always tell you, be a good boy, go to sleep on time. Because bad boys get spanked. Right there, the testimony from the Pretenders. Before that, Johnny B. Goode, as done by the Pink Fairies. Ellie Venable was running after you, or not. And top of that last set, we heard The Flow from the band Anecdotin. But that's quite enough of your foolery tonight. Now lights out and devices off. I'm in it this time. Don't make me go all Chrissy Hynde on your... 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
1: 3, 2, 1, blast off. Go, baby, go. Hey, baby, just where you going? Why, baby's going to the Agogo. Oh, shake it up, baby. This is the Underground. The Armin Schaubrook Spins Vinyl Radio Show with me, and Eric Schaubrook, and Eric Pinellas on the mixing board. Hey, dig it. The first cut is Cold Heart, Electric Blues by David Raitt and Jimmy Thatchery in 2000. 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We are about to soar through the galaxies. We're heading out to Hipsville. Cold Heart.

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0: Next up, pretty baby, Ghost Town, a rare 50s 45 single by Eddie Miller. For baby doll wearing the powdered blue, long-legged stockings, and for everyone down at Island Cottage, oh baby, it's you. Keep on rocking.
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1: 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Bat music for bat people by the Bats in 2019. 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

next cut, baby. 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Vintage Soul R&B 45 single by Spencer Wiggins. For Pretty Baby Blue, oh, how he loves you. 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

That was Midnight Race by the British 60s beat-sounding band Finger Lee and the Upper Hand. 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

I'm gone. Rockabilly 45 single by Vic Gallen in 1956 for everyone down at the tea dances at the CYO building, the street dances, the sock hops, the Avenue D playground dances with the Kalish brothers playing, the dances in the cellar of North Park Bowling Alley, the church festivals, school dances. 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

Quicksand Love, Rockabilly 45 by Marcy Skip Skipper in 1960 for all our friends and listeners down at the Swillberg Bar and Grill and at the Tavern of Gibbs. Here comes summer. Oh, it's time to have too much fun. Always show your respect to all bands and musicians. 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Baby Doll, catch a band tonight.

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Vintage Southern Soul 45 by the Ovations with Lewis Williams. 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

That was Downbound Train, a 50s 45 single by Frank Gay and the Gay Blades. 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

was Devil Woman from Outer Space. Bat Music for Bat People by the Bats in 2019. For Pretty Star Girl Flying High Around the Milky Way. Oh, baby, shake that thing and dance and dance. 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It never stops. The coolest songs you have never heard. Hi-oh, Silver, away!

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Dance and dance, sweet stuff!

Snake-Eyed Mama. Rockabilly Rockers by Don Cole and Al Casey in 1957 on a 45 single for Sweet Baby Doll and her deep, dark eyes that shine in the dark. And for everyone cruising in Armand's Rainbow Sparkle, Cosmic Airwaves out there in beautiful Radio Wonderland. 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
1: Tainted love. 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For all our friends and listeners down at Olympic Lanes and down at the Barnstormers Pub. Oh, I think about you night and day. Tonight, can you please crawl out your window?

That was the kind of woman that has no heart. Vintage Soul 45 single by Spencer Wiggins. 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Oh, we love you, baby. Oh, let the little girl dance.

Love, Have Mercy by the 60s San Francisco band, the Flaming Groovies in 1969. For everyone hanging down at the Easy on East Ave and down at Dewey's Pub. Oh, baby, it's the way you make me feel, sweet stuff. This is Armin Shawbrook Spins on Rochester Free Radio, WRFZ, LP Rochester.

0: Carmen Sue Rock. Vintage Rockabilly 45 single by Lee Red Melson and the Missouri Nighthawks in 1957. For everybody down at the Treadway, baby, you're so fine. Always show respect for females of all ages. Women are God's special children, and they make the whole world go around and around and around. God bless all females.
1: Now I'm going to tell you about a woman. She was somebody too. Now this is me talking. Get this straight. In my mind, I felt that this man and this woman was communicating together. He asked her for some water. Water, man, not no gin or whiskey, water. I imagine she was beautiful with long, cold, black hair. And she looked at him. He's lanky and tall, you know. Oh, my. She said, no.

Where is your husband at? This is what she thought he didn't know. She said, I don't have none. He said, you done well said, but you done lied to me. I'm gonna talk about you now.

have had five husbands. She said, how did he know that? He said, but the one you got now, it's not yours.

But this man have told me what I have done. I want everybody to come on. In the villages, in the countries, in the cities, in the town. I want you to listen to him. He got me told, maybe he can tell you something. Come on. He said, I've had five husbands, but the one

Jesus met the woman at the well. Live gospel by Sister Rosetta Sharp in the 40s for all the good people and volunteers working down at the church festivities. May God bless you.

Bevy May, Vintage Rockabilly, 45 single by Bobby Smith in 1960. 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Baby, keep on rocking, keep on shaking. 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

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I'm in love and I got my baby in my arms.

Brush Fire by the San Fran 60s Band. The Flaming Groovies in 1969. For all our friends and listeners down at Red Creek, we just caught the Bob Dylan Rolling Thunder Review Show. And staff and me decided to have a few drinks down at Red Creek. We sat on the south side of the bar, and we looked up across to the north side. There was Bob Zimmerman sitting all alone doing shots. We didn't want to bother Bob because he just did a long concert and all. So we just nodded our heads, and Bob nodded his head back. True story. I'm glad we didn't bother him. It was like a black and white, mysterious Humphrey Bogart movie.

Baby, Get It On. Electric Blues by Mindy Abar and the Bone Shakers in 2019. For Pretty Baby All Alone with just her radio on. You sexy thing!

crying baby, baby, baby, vintage Southern Soul 45 single by Percy Malem for everyone hanging out at Club NV and down at the High Fidelity. Oh, pretty one, it's the way you walk and the way you talk. You're way too much and then some. Oh, baby, shake it like a milkshake. Then dance and dance all night long.

Gonna comb you out of my hair. Vintage Country 45 single by Leroy Daniel. For everyone down at Daisy Duke's. Oh, baby, you're the one he wants for the rest of his life. Baby, turn around and take another look at him. The House of Guitars says, thanks for listening to the show. If it's music, baby, we got it. The Great House of Guitars at 645 Titus Avenue, Rochester, New York. 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

Gotta Find a New Love, Vintage 45 single by the early 60s band, The Yo-Yos, for all our friends and listeners down in Memphis. Sweet baby, you're my dream lover. You're one beautiful female.

Seven Day Fool, Electric Blues by Mindy Abar and the Bone Shakers in 2019. For all our friends and listeners down at Charlie Brown's, oh baby, you're the cat's meow. Meow.

Never Turn Your Back on a Friend. Blues by Paul Lamb and the Kingsnakes. In 1999, for all our friends and listeners down at the Tavern at Gibbs, I feel great today. I hope you do too.

0: 7 Days Blues by David Wright and Jimmy Thatcher in 2000 for everyone hanging out down at the Rochester Tap Room. Pretty baby, so fine, so hot to trot. Cheese perfecto and then some, sweet thing.
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Lumber City 50s 45 single by Big Buddy K for Sweet Mary Jane, who lives down the lane.

you by the vintage 50s Memphis band, the Yo-Yos, for everyone down at Sergeant Pepper's Pub. Oh, shake it, baby doll, shake!

I Can Make You Happy. Then it's Soul 45 Single by Ivory Joe Hunter. For the one I've been in love with most of my life.

some other time. Vintage Soul R&B 45 single by Eddie Jefferson in 1964 for all our friends down at Buddy's Tavern. Oh, I hear the sirens are calling me. Boys, it looks like our ride is here. Here comes Fat Man and Little Boy. Bye-bye, Armin Showboat! Bye-bye, baby, goodbye. Stop by the Great House of Guitars in Rochester, New York, and give us a little radio feedback. 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Baby, would you go back to Mars with us? Hop, hop.

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0: Hey, we're back. It's Rock and Roll Rumble. And of course, you're listening to Rochester Free Radio, WRFZLP 106.3 FM. And like I said, this is Baron Von Lippbeck. We're listening to Rock and Roll Rumble. And we had a bit of a fumbling issue switching over between shows. I, of course, picked up the football and got nailed, but not for too big a loss. But I did have my ass handed to me. But everything's cool. Everything's caught up. And it's top of the hour. And my freaking back hurts. Jesus. So, I guess we're going to get on to the business and then get into the other business, the Rock and Roll Rumble business. So, first off is the underwriter business, because they make things happen, man. As long as you got money, you can make things happen. You grease the wheels that go round and round and round. And, of course, being a not-for-profit place, we need lots of grease, my friends. Lots of grease. And you cheap bastards should be sending it in by the truckload. Or at least the shovel load. Or at least what's in the back of the sofa. And stick grabbing your old lady's ass and dig deep between the cushions. She ain't going anywhere. And same for you, ladies. Let your old man sit there and eat his chips and with his hand on his schmeckle. 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And send it in to us so I could keep talking like an idiot every Saturday. 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And of course, if you want to be a real rock and roll rumbler, you need to learn to play an instrument. Where are you going to do that? Well, if you're in Buffalo or don't mind a little drive down to Trueway, you head to Allentown Music, 497 Amherst Street. That's where you go, Jim. No other place. And they'll take care of you, all your musical needs. And you can pretend, you can study, or you can actually be a working musician. Now, of course, if you want to play like really cool original music, you're not going to be a working musician. You're going to be a starving idiot like me who just sits on the sidelines and waits for the non-superior ones to rake up all the money in tribute bands. But that's another rant for another time. So head down to 497 Amherst Street and get a guitar, get an amp, get a bass, get something. OutTownMusic.com, 716-88 Music. Of course, right here in town, Sound Source at 161 Chuck Norris Memorial Drive. Same thing, man. Anything you need as a musician, a wannabe musician, a friend or family member who's a musician, go down there and buy and buy and buy and buy and buy and buy and buy and buy. Where? 161 Chuck Norris Memorial Drive. Right off by Cobbs Hill. And it runs betwixt and between Winton and Culver Road. Right down in the Cobbs Hill area. And I got stories about Cobbs Hill that I could kill 2 hours. Like nothing. Nothing. I'm telling you. But you could go down there and you don't have to hear my babbling like an idiot. You could just go down there and strum on an old banjo. info@soundsource.com, 585-271-5370. And that's all you need to know. So let's get into the music. What are we starting with today? Ooh, vintage. We got, hey, what a surprise. It's from 1970. Wow, who'd have thought, huh? Who'd have thought on Rock and Roll Rumble? This was their first live album. Came out in April 1970 on Dunhill Records. And, you guys know this band. It's John Kay and Steppenwolf. Ow!
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0: Suck it, suck it, suck it! Sue!

Oh yeah, we got Steppenwolf kicking it off here on Rock and Roll Rumble. Of course, right here on Rochester Free Radio. What do you think I was gonna say, huh? With a commercial classic corporation BS stations? Come on, man. Come on. You think if I started a Steppenwolf tribute band and called it Siddhartha, would anyone get it besides like me and maybe two other people on the planet? Maybe John Kay. If he's even alive, is John Kay still around? I'm not sure. I don't know. He was a Baron. He was definitely a Blitzkrieger at heart, so who knows what kind of genetic mutation he was. Definitely one of the kings of motorcycle weirdo rock and roll, though. That was their live album, which came out, like I said, in 1970. It was recorded January 22nd, 1970 at the Santa Monica Civic Center, and they were touring on their fourth studio LP, 1969's Monster, which was their most political anti-establishment themed album of all of them. Really, that was a tough one to spit out. And the song I played second, Hey Lotta Mama, that was the lone single released. So we're gonna stick with that time period. And I just got this. Actually, I thought this was new, but apparently it came out in 2019 and it was reissued, so it was really cheap. It was called, well, actually it has a couple of names. It was known as Captain Copter. And I forgot what Ed Cassidy's name was. Captain Copter and something in Potato Land, the complete Potato Land recordings, which was Randy California's little side, well, actually his full-time gig when Spirit broke up in 71 for Jay Ferguson and Mark Andes formed JoJo Gunn. Randy didn't want to give up the Hendrix stuff, so him and his step-pa, Ed Cassidy, soldiered on as this weirdo thing called Potato Land. And in 2019, Esoteric Records in the UK released a box set, which was just came out again, four CDs of all their recordings. And of course, Randy California, his real name is Randy Wolf, like Steppenwolf, but an E on the end because he was a Jewish brother. He died in 97 at the young age of 45 as his son was drowning off the coast of Molokai, Hawaii, and got caught in one of them out-to-sea currents that always seemed to drag someone out to sea, and Randy saved him but wound up drowning himself. So we don't have Randy California anymore. But we do have recordings, and I am a big fan of his guitar playing, which is why Jimi Hendrix dug him so much. He named him Randy California to distinguish him from Randy Texas, who is nobody, nothing. But here's Potato Land for all you potato heads.

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I said that in my sleep.

0: humping the dog. Get him off my leg. Jesus, anything could happen here. Rock and roll rumble, the home of leg humping rock and roll. Yeah, you want to do it doggy style like Rufus Thomas? No, that was the remainder of Spirit with Randy Wolf, a.k.a. Randy California, and father-in-law Ed Cassidy on the drums, one of the first white bald guys. He looked like the dude that played with Jimmy Page, the big bald, that was like the first bald white drummer on MTV. I can't think of a name. Chris Slade? Could that be his name? Is my brain still functioning that much? I don't know. I don't care. Anyways, it came from the Complete Potato Land CD compilation, which was recorded during the early to mid 70s, and we heard 1984, which was like kind of a hit from Spirit. And of course we closed with a cover of one of the first songs I ever learned thanks to the first Aerosmith album, Walking the Dog, which was written by Rufus Thomas on Stax Vault Records, I think. Again, I don't know how much my brain is cancer chewed up and spit out yet, but hey, it works for me. So before we get to the next set, which is the heavy set, appropriately, I want to send a big howdy out to my buddies in Iron Fist, or as I like to call them, Iron Fist, who are on the road as I speaketh to the Rat's Nest car show, which is appropriate, a bunch of rat bastards going to a rat's nest. The only thing missing would be a doubleheader with Iron Fist and the Tombstone Hands, which has happened at a bike show once, twice? Definitely once. And depressingly, I realized the other day, as it's closing in on September, another summer where all I did was play with my weenie. No playing guitar. God, life sucks. But anyways, you guys kick some ass. I know you'll kick some ass. And even though I make fun of tribute bands, I do not make fun of Iron Fist because they play Motorhead. They play mostly older Motorhead. And of course, they don't take themselves so seriously. They were actually my first and only musical guest on Rock and Roll Rumble. So they could take that to the grave as a proud testament of whatever stupidity that dragged them to the old studio here at the Hungerford. But I love you guys. Hope you have a great show tonight. And I want to send this out to you guys. The band is called Bang. Originally from Philadelphia, they moved to Florida. Burn that son of a bitch state to the ground, practically. Put out three incredible albums on Capitol Records. And this is around 1970. And went down as an unknown band until like the last 15, 20 years ago. Thanks to the computer, they've become a very influential name drop proto-metal band. So for Iron Fist and all you bangers out there.
1: Flowers,
0: hey, hey, it gets louder, butthead. Wait, wait.

right, we're back. You've just been banned. Right here on Rochester Free Radio. Rock and Roll Rumble, where you always get banned. But it's okay, I'll lube up first. I'm not that type of guy. Actually, they were from Philly, so they originally were called, hey, let's throw her a banger, eh? So they did three great albums and a fourth album. And I couldn't decide which of the three great ones, so I pussied out and went for the best of, which I got first because I didn't know I'd be able to find all three of them in my rock and roll safaris. This, the Best of Bang, came out in 2018 on Ripple Music. That's right, owned by Fred G. Sanford, the G is in Grammy, and highly advise, if you don't want to get all the records, just get the Best of, man. It's a great band. I hear, like, of course there's the Sabbath, even though they're from the same period, so I don't think they really ripped them off, but I hear, like, heavier Pink Floyd, and there's all kinds of stuff floating through their ether, so highly recommended. And I got time for one more. Yeah, I got another set we could squeeze in before the top of the hour business dealio. So you ever wondered what happened to Deep Purple, between Deep Purple when they broke up in the mid-70s and before most of them joined Whitesnake? Eh? No? Well, most people didn't either. But Ian Paice, John Lord, and a singer named Tony Ashton got together as Paice, Ashton, and Lord and put out one record. They got guitar god Bernie Marsden, who would also join Paice and Lord in the early edition of Whitesnake on his 59 Les Paul Standard, godlike guitar tone. And they formed this cool band and released one album from 1977 on Polydor Records called Malice in the Palace. Oh no, that was with Shemp. No, Malice in Wonderland. That's right. The other one was the Stooges. Hey Mo! Anyways, Alice in Wonderland. And Tony Ashton and John Lord and some other guy did some projects together, including the soundtrack, which I've been looking for years. The one spaghetti western starring Joe Namath, The Last Rebel, with Jack Elam and Woody Strode. Great movie, great soundtrack. I've seen it on vinyl, which ain't doing me any good. So I'm still looking for the goddamn CD. Someday I'm gonna come in here. But until then, it's Malice in Wonderland, and maybe someday I'll find the soundtrack to Malice in the Palace.

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So that must make me Baron Von Littbeck, your host of hosts, host of hostesses, hostess cupcakes or Twinkies. What do you want, huh? Huh? I feel like a goddamn Twinkie. I don't even know what that means. But it kind of fits. Yeah, I got your Twinkie. I got your Twinkie. Anyways, we just got a little slice of Pace, Ashton & Lord's Malice in Wonderland, 1977. Their lone release, Polydor Records. And soon after, Pace, Lord, and the late Bernie Marsden went on to form Whitesnake with David Coverdale. The real Whitesnake, the non-poussoir spandex and permed hair and ballet slipper Whitesnake. The light in the loafers Whitesnake. I don't want to cash any aspersions, but this was a much better band. Much better band. So, Malice in Wonderland, that's what we just closed the first hour with. Here on the officially sanctified church of Double Live Gonzo. So that means it's at the top of the hour, and I gotta reward my financial benefactors. Jeez, I just pulled that one out of my ass. Nothing up my sleeves. Nothing up my sleeves. Kind of smell a little, but we're not gonna go there, are we? But let's give a big hand to Allentown Music, Buffalo, 497 Amherst Street, open right now. And they got all kinds of musical equipment. And I bet they even have organs. I'm not touching that one, folks. But if you want to be John Lord, you're not, because he was too effing talented. I would say a bloody genius. But you could just play keyboards. I mean, once you touch a keyboard, even if you're like not barely adept, you're like above most musicians. You don't have to play good. You just have to like show up with a keyboard, play with one finger, and you look like you're a real musician. That's all I'm saying. Easy to BS. You look cool. You look like you know what you're doing. Just, you know, have a serious look on your face. And look at me. I'm a keyboardist. Hey, we could do Deep Purple songs. No, you suck. Yeah, but I can play the keyboard. All right, so you're better than most musicians. See what I'm saying? It's easy. So just go down to Allentown Music, see if they got some kind of little, I don't think they make small B3 organs. I think they made like different numbers, but I'm not a keyboardist. I don't know about such things, but they do. So head down to 497 Amherst Street, AllentownMusic.com, 71688 Music. Or you can go here in Rochester to Sound Sword, which is located, did I just say Sound Sword? What do we got, guitars and you could dress up as Conan the Barbarian? I wield a steel axe of vengeance. Nah, it's not gonna work. So just go down to Sound Source and wield something. Wield some goddamn money. How about that, El Cheapo? Huh? El Cheapo Conan wannabe? Yeah, and first, go wash your loincloth. Christ, it smells like an old dog down there. And then wield some money.

0: 5370, and of course precision screen printing, where you can get your own Malice in Wonderland t-shirt. You'd be the only one in the world. Me, I'd like to get a Malice in the Palace t-shirt. Might be probably also the only person in the world. But all I know is one thing. You're not going to see me next Saturday. If the Three Stooges marathon on MeTV at 6 p.m. tonight shows Malice in the Palace, I'm going to have some kind of heart attack, stroke, aneurysm. I'm going to just plot. And that'll be the end of the Baron. So let's kind of hope that they don't show it. But what a way to go, huh? Laughing hysterically. They're playing it! They're playing it! And I'm getting the effing t-shirt! 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So where'd we leave off? Oh, yes, with Malice in the Palace or Malice in Wonderland. Huh? Your choice. But we're going back to merry old England for a couple of great, well, the next three sets. Hail Britannia, huh? Hail Britannia, because we would have just pissed away rock and roll if it wasn't for them. We're going to start off with probably their biggest album, their most famous, the one I'm not going to play the big hit off of course. We're talking about Mott the Oople. That's right, there's no H. It was an apostrophe. Mott the Bloody Oople. From All the Young Dudes, 1972, Columbia, their fifth studio album, which, like I said, was most famous because David Bowie produced it and wrote the title track. But you could hear it on any lame classic rock radio show today, probably 17 of them in the next 4 hours, if that's what's going to float your boat. But I'm not doing it! No, because there's a whole album worth of great songs, including one that Mick Ralphs writes, sings, and schlepped to the first Bad Company album. That's going to be the last in the set. But first, just some incredible stuff. Ooh, we don't want that number. I'm almost effed up already. What song do we want? Mott the Oople. That's right, number 4. You ready? It's not the title track.
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All right, and back to Rock and Roll Rumble right here on Rochester Free Radio with Mata Oople from 1972's All the Young Dudes. We started off with Sucka, Jerkin' Crocus, and Smell the Glove, I'm Ready for Love by Mick Ralphs. And if this ain't the best 1-2-3 I'm out of here I've ever put together, I don't know what is. So I figure, how are you going to follow up Mata Oople? Well, if you ain't figured this out, Jim, you be brain dead.

0: Yeah, we're back. Rock and Roll Rumble with Baron Von Littbeck. And who else but the damn Faces, man. Nobody's that cool. The only band to have their own bar on the stage. I'm sure lots of people have done it since, but they were the pioneers of debauchery, alcohol style. Man, what a great effing... Ooh, I almost said it! But not quite. You're not going to catch me that easy. Although this next band, I might have a couple of F-bombs to drop. I don't know how these guys never got bigger in the net. Well, of course I know, because we're a country of pinheads. That's probably why. Here's another band that should have been huge. Pretty big in their home towns of England and Europe. But I'm talking about Status Quo. This is from their obligatory 1970s double live album, which came out all the way in 77. It's called Status Quo Live. And back in England, they were still on the incredibly heavy Vertigo label. And they were on Capitol here in the U.S. And it was recorded at three shows at one of their favorite venues, the Apollo Theater in Glasgow, Scotland, on October 27th, 28th, 29th, 1976, with the Bloody Mobile of the Rolling Stones. But most of the tracks recorded were from that first night, October 27th, 1976. And Jesus, if these guys didn't kick some righteous ass. The first headbanging band that I knew of, and the only band that I knew of that was endorsed by Levi's. Here you go. Status Quo. Knock it out, Rock and Roll Rumble.
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0: There we go. Rock and Roll Rumble show number 452. Down and out and down and dirty and over and under. With Status Quo Live 1977. I'm out of here. Damn, I made it through another one. And I gotta thank my underwriters, Precision Screen Printing, of course, Allentown Music in Buffalo, 497 Amherst Street. And of course, Sound Source right here in Rochester, 161 Chuck Norris Memorial Drive. Thank you guys for making this happen every week. I'm not so sure about next Saturday. It's gonna be a bad effing week for me medically. I had a lot of time off this week to recoup, but I'm gonna have it made in the spades. So I got bad Thursday and Friday. Tuesday and Wednesday ain't looking too cool, so I don't know. If I'm not here next Saturday, you'll know why. Or they played they played Malice in the Palace at 6 p.m. today on MeTV's Three Stooges Marathon. Either way, I'm not going to make it. But who knows? Stranger things have happened. I might just crawl my electrified radioactive ass in here and glow in the dark and rock and roll. And seeing how you ain't going to catch me playing out this summer. Let's go out with the Tombstone Hands with the patented Litvak 6-string electric guitar attack. Lipstick Killers theme. We'll see you next week. I hope. Thanks for listening.
1: Hey, that sounds like me.
0: See you next week. Don't let the bastards grind you down.

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1: Hello, everyone. You are listening to Cup of Joe Radio. And we got the tunes for you, the healing power of music. That's our mission statement. Got a great show today, and we got a great playlist, right, Irene?
2: We sure do, Mike. We put some great tunes on there. We're also going to rock and roll with our VSO officer from Franklin County, Jason Murray. He's got some great information for the veterans. Also, Mike, on this week's show, in the second hour, we have one of our favorite guests, Jerry Lamberton. He's our Motown man.
1: From Detroit.
2: And we're going to start the show off this week with one of your favorites, Pink.
1: Yeah, Pink's a good color, I think.
2: Oh,
1: yeah. Matter of fact, I got your drink ready to go, and we're ready to rock and roll. So here we go with Pink.

This next song I'm going to play, probably a lot, I haven't played it, I think I played it a couple of times. Most people probably don't recognize it. It's called Pull My Stinger by a group S New. And they really kick it out of the park with this one. Fantastic. It's off their album, What Is It to You? Here we go. Pull My Stinger.

0: I did put Kane Brown on, Mike, this week. You remember Kane Brown?
1: Yeah, what a fantastic artist he is.
0: He has a song, "It's As Good As You." Love this song.
1: Is it as good as you? I hope so.
0: Hey, it's up to you.
1: Kane Brown, here we go.

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Come listen.

0: Here's our veteran service officer, Jason Murray.
1: Thank you. Yeah, so we've been talking about TDIU, and the next piece of the puzzle to put together is the VA Form 21-4192, or the employer form, as most people refer to it with. And this form is for your previous employer to fill out and outline how your service-connected disabilities affected you in that job and were the reason you wanted to leave. Now, things to keep in mind when they're filling this out is that you want the disability that disqualified you from that employment to be your highest rated VA service-connected disability, ideally, or you want to make sure you mention all of your disabilities and how they impacted your ability to maintain that employment. The other thing you might want to try to work in there is if you were a fantastic employee, have them write that in the remarks on it. Have them write that you were a wonderful employee, you were productive, and they wish they could have kept you but were unable to due to your service-connected disabilities. And that's going to be the key with this form, and to make it work in your favor, is you want to show how you were gainfully employed, you tried to be gainfully employed, but because of your disabilities, you were unable to. But if it wasn't for those service-connected disabilities, you would still be gainfully employed. Now, and with that in mind, the other thing when filing for TDIU is if you can include a 4192, always include them. One of the things the VA will look at, and it's not information that's readily available, is they will look at your work history and they will look for attempts, and they can deny veterans who have not attempted to work because that's not showing that your disabilities are impeding you. It's showing that there were no attempts to work. And I know that could be the case that you know because of, say, your mental health, you were unable to maintain employment, things like that. There's areas where you might run into where you were working, but perhaps you were working in an environment that didn't report taxes. There are tax-exempt places to work, and maybe your income wasn't reported. You'll want to make sure to note that with your claim, because if the VA looks at it and it does not show you attempted to work, they could deny your TDIU claim just based off of that.
0: Thank you, Jason, for that great information.
2: This next song coming up, Irene and I really enjoyed it. And we boogied back in that day, Staying Alive with the Bee Gees. Remember that, Irene?
0: Oh, I sure do. I still have my memory. Yep, it was a lot of fun.
2: And we stayed up late. That's when we really stayed up late, listening to groups like the Bee Gees.
0: Oh, yeah. We could stay up all night then.
2: Well, here we go, Staying Alive.

0: Mike, we're you know I have an addiction to Bobby Dylan, don't you?
1: Yeah, I know you do.
0: Okay, well, you know, we're going to play his next song, Like a Rolling Stone. You know, that song keeps my heart beating.
1: And here we go, Like a Rolling Stone with Bobby.

Hey, it's the All-American Barefoot Disc Jockey, former Army Specialist Dan Parrish. I was an AFN Kaiserslautern back in the 70s and loved every minute of it. And now we get to listen to it on Cup of Joe Radio. Love it.

0: Mike, I did hear that Carly Simon was diagnosed with Parkinson's disease about 3 years ago, but she's doing hanging in there, and she's got a new album coming out in a few weeks. So hope everybody's able to catch that. I do give her a lot of credit. She has done an awful lot for veterans.
1: She sure has. And a lot of people don't know this. There are over 110,000 veterans diagnosed with Parkinson's disease, mostly from Agent Orange in Vietnam. So here is Carly.

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4: Cup of Joe has got the man himself, Mr. Jerry Lamerton. And Jerry, what do you got from Motown this week?
5: Hi, Mike. Let's talk about one of the very first Motown talents. Mary Wells became one of the first female superstars of Motown in 1960 at the age of 17. But she wasn't an overnight sensation. She had been singing professionally in Detroit nightclubs since she was 10. Her first Motown hit in 1960 was Bye Bye Baby, a song that she had written that made that into the top of the R&B chart. Mary teamed with Smokey Robinson on a number of her early hits, including The One Who Really Loves You, You Beat Me to the Punch, and Two Lovers, all in 1962. For a lengthy string of top 40 hits throughout 1963, Mary landed at the top of the Billboard 100 with her signature song, My Guy. After lengthy contract dispute with Berry Gordy, Mary Wells left Motown in early 1965. So, Mike, let's do a little bit of rough with Bye Bye Baby and a lot of smooth with My Guy.
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Hey, this is Jeff Selby, former Army broadcaster from EBS Turkey, AFKN, and FEN Tokyo. 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Keep it here.

We'd like to dedicate the next tune to a friend of ours. Her name is Barb, and she's been a loyal listener since the start of the show. Barb, this tune is for you. Here Comes the Sun.

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1: Ever want to ride a kangaroo?
0: Make kangaroo stew?
1: Stand up and holler while you cuddle a koala?
0: Dress in a nightgown and walk upside down?
2: This is nice, isn't it?
0: Well, matey, I've got news for you. Come on, our time. Make a date with Sydney.
1: That's a no-no.
0: That's in Australia.
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4: Now, the musical Hair is showing down there, so if you get a chance to go down to Sydney on R&R, suggest you drop by and see it. I saw it 2 weeks ago. Fantastic. Just utterly fantastic. In downtown Da Nang, if you're out there driving on convoy tonight, drive very carefully.

0: Hi, Mike. This is Ed Walters. Just like to thank you for doing Cup of Joe, the great radio program. And I think it's for everyone. I know you especially do it for the vets, and I really appreciate it. As you know, I was in the Marine Corps, Vietnam, 3rd Marine Division. I really like to hear Crimson and Clover. Great song I heard when I was over there. I'd like to hear it again. I think I'm going to have a Cup of Joe and listen to a Cup of Joe this Friday. So take care. God bless. Semper Fi, brother.
1: Hey, Semper Fi to you, Ed. And we're going to play that song right now, Crimson and Clover.

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Come listen.

0: Irene, I heard a great song on the radio. I haven't heard it in a long, long time. Beds Are Burning by Midnight Oil. And I played that for you. What did you think of that song?
1: I just was flabbergasted. I thought it was a fabulous song. I've never heard it before.
0: It's a great song about Australia, matter of fact, people, where they took their land. Kind of reminds me of something up here, isn't it? Like our good friends up in the Mohawk Nation at one time.
1: Yeah, it's very similar, Mike.

0: Here's Proud Country, Rhonda and Taylor singing 3 Minute Session.
1: What a great song. And that's about PTSD and all the other stuff that comes with it. Here they go.

0: A traumatic brain injury, also called TBI, is a blow or jolt to the brain that can be life-altering. 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
4: The following program on WRFZ was recorded earlier for presentation at this time.

0: All right, we're back. This is Street Voices. This is your host, Lentori Johnson. And we're back today after a brief retreat. I hope all is well with everyone, but like Brother Harold Melvin says, wake up.
1: That's right.
0: Time is before us, and we got a lot before us. And so we have to be united, be caretakers one of another. And here in the studio today, and you all know it, is Diane Sheffield, who I call Queen. And we have a very, very special guest today. Yes, someone who's been here time and time again.
1: Yes.
0: Always brings something worthwhile to the table.
1: She's the financial community actor.
0: Absolutely. And as soon as Queen get through those announcements, we're going to let her introduce herself. And we don't need to do any more because she always go where it needs to be.
1: Amen.
0: And wrap it up at the end. Amen. As it should be. So Amen. That being said, Mike sure is Queen.
1: All right. Hello, everyone. I would like to announce that the David F. Gantt Rec Center and Mr. William Mason are proud to partner in support of this Clean and Care community giveaway by providing all items at no cost to attendees. Free cleaning supplies. They will be providing a variety of cleaning supplies, including dish soap, laundry detergent, and so much more. All items will be distributed on a first-come, first-served basis while supplies last, so they encourage you to arrive early. This event is going to happen on Thursday, August 20th, from 1 to 3 p.m. at the David Gantt Rec Center, 700 North Street, outside in the back parking lot. Look for the ABC sign. If you have any questions or need additional information, please contact the David F. Gantt Recreation Center at 585-428-7749. Again, the David Gantt Rec Center and Mr. William Mason is doing a Clean and Care community giveaway. And if you like to clean, you need to be there to get the equipment. And if you don't like to clean, you still need to be there and get the equipment and clean anyway. Ashe, ashe, ashe.
0: Amen.
1: Also, Village Gate has a black-owned restaurant called Kenfolk Smokehouse and Brisket. Mm-hmm. Ooh, that sounds good. I'm hungry already. And you're not just a customer, they say. You are a kinfolk. I'm like, okay. They are open from Tuesday through Sunday. The number is 585-775-9999. It's at 274 North Goodman Street in Village.

0: food, okay?
1: Amen.
0: Amen.
1: And one thing we do, we advocate on this show at all times, businesses that are opening in our immediate community. And it is such a joy, at least for me, to see so many, some who've been on this show, have now went to brick and mortar, and they're opening up businesses. Takes us back to what it used to be, and we should be in support of them. Yeah. So like I tell people, McDonald's has earned too much above us.
0: Yeah.
1: So there's nothing like I tell my kids, as high as fast food has gotten to be, mm-hmm. I'd rather go somewhere buy mm-hmm. and support mm-hmm. some of these vendors that are opening in our community. Yeah. And at the end of it, you don't have to go back a second time. You've had a meal. You're full. They're nutritious. So I've been in several here lately within our community, immediate community, 19th Ward. And other areas close to the 19th Ward where people have established brick and mortar restaurant, black owned, black operated.
0: Well, there one of the family members is a longtime friend of mine, so he will be contacting to get for the family to come on.
1: Oh, absolutely.
0: So we definitely
1: that's great. We're all about that.
0: And I'm going to tell them to bring some food when they come so I can eat.
1: Absolutely.
0: So I can be kinfolk.
1: All right. I'm excited. Because she used to be so regular, but she's here. She always bring the best to the table in her thoughts and in the things that she's doing in the community. That being said, I'm going to allow her to take the mic. We're going to listen, and she's going to introduce herself. Many of you already know her, but nonetheless, we're going to let her introduce herself.
2: Boy, it's been a while.
1: Has been.
2: Yeah.
1: Has been. Yeah. Oh,
2: so good to see you guys.
1: You too. You too, Miss Pauline.
2: Tori and Lady Diane and all you queens up in the house. It's just so awesome to be here with you guys today.
1: Best way to be with us together.
2: Yes. My crew is in
1: the house. You got it. Forever.
2: Yeah, yeah, yeah.
1: What they say, Wakanda forever.
2: Forever.
0: Forever.
1: Forever. Forever. There you go.
2: And the new one's coming out, so I'm looking forward to that.
1: Absolutely.
2: With the new King Chitala, whatever.
1: Yeah.
2: But I just wanted to
1: say. But don't worry. By the time you see it, you'll have it down pat, girl. Don't worry about it. Don't worry about it.
2: What's awesome about that is that that was a really good movie.
1: It really was.
2: And, It just kind of was almost like something that brought kinship.
1: It did. Mm-hmm.
2: But it also showed something that was real, that when you look at what all that Africa has to offer, it is great, right? Mm-hmm. And the fact that they talked about the movie was like, you know, they talked about the vibranium and mm-hmm. what they had there and how it can help the world.
1: Absolutely. Yes.
2: And now, in real time, we're seeing that all the natural resources that Africa has is something that has been exploited.
1: But what's even better, like you said,
2: so long
1: had been exploited.
0: Yes.
2: So even though the movie seemed like it was science fiction, it really isn't.
0: It's not. It's not.
2: Because now a lot of countries are scrambling because the resources that they need, even for their cell phones, to make cars, everything that they need, right? It was right there in the earth, in Africa.
0: Yes.
2: Yeah. And to exploit it to the point where the people there were starving and dying.
0: Yeah.
2: When you could have just taken a little of it.
0: Yes.
2: And so I'm looking at that now, and the fact that I'm seeing a nation rise up and say, we're going to take care of our people. And it's okay if you want to take care of your people, but you're going to pay too, right? How do you go into a country, take all of their natural resources, and then leave them starving?
1: I know you weren't asking that question. I know you wasn't, but we gonna go with it. We're gonna move with it, Mama.
2: Yes.
1: We know that it's happened throughout history.
2: It has.
1: Yeah.
2: And what's to me, and reason why I'm even on this is because

0: the truth and the facts are just coming out.
1: Absolutely.
0: Right? Mm-hmm. Now, we knew that there were some things, but to see it in real time and to understand how great a nation was, but for you to keep them in the dark where you're showing on TV babies with flies, where you're seeing on TV babies with flies in their faces because the people are so poor and they have nothing.
1: Yes.
0: I mean, and then you're still collecting money.
1: Yes.
0: Using those same pictures, when the resources was there all along.
1: Absolutely.
0: When truth, see, the thing about truth is that truth doesn't always stay hidden.
2: Mm-mm. No, it's not going to stay hidden.
0: Truth always comes.
3: I don't care how active you try to whitewash it, bury it, do whatever, modify it, edit it. The truth has a way of rising up. The talent,
2: the skills, the knowledge. Everything was over there.
0: Yes.
2: And when they took people and put them into enslavement, they couldn't take away their skills. They couldn't take away their abilities, their knowledge of anything. All they did was enslave them, and that's it. And then what happened was they utilized gospel music, storytelling, and all other formats to pass the knowledge on.
0: Indeed, indeed. And so, and even the natural healing herbs and different things that would keep people healthy.
2: Yes.
0: You know,
2: having your own garden. Look what's happening now with food.
0: Yeah.
2: Look what's going on with food.
0: And people are being encouraged to go back to gardening.
2: Gardening and stuff.
0: Growing your own food. It's just so important. That's part of economic sustainability.
2: Yes.
0: Is being able to grow your own food. Being able to, for your family to work together, to be able to pull resources together, to be able to, you know, be self-sustaining and not have to look to, you see, government.
3: Well, it's just part of the conversation you're always having. And you know this, and I know you. Always about how community takes to unite, and we're better than we can ever begin to believe when we can do it. That's what you're all about, so go ahead and tell the people about it. So this is not new for you, but I know that it probably gives you a lot of joy to begin to see, as it does me, certain things that are coming together.
0: And the thing is too, I think that there's an awakening happening.
3: Yes.
2: Yes, it is.
3: Yes.
0: When you're hearing so many things in the news about food and food insecurity, food being tainted, food being, you know, not safe.
2: Mm-hmm. Right. Poison. It's basically poison.
0: Indeed. When you have the FDC approving the Food and Drug and the FDA, the Food and Drug Administration, approving certain foods and saying it's safe up to a certain level. My question is that something you're going to give to your children? You see? And I honestly believe, and I pray that those of you that are out here listening understand the ramifications of unhealthy, unwholesome, tainted food that's been deliberately poisoned to destroy. I mean, when you have 3D meats, when you have meats now that they've just taken different pieces of meats and gluing it together, and these are facts, okay? When you have different fast foods that you know that they're all coming from the same resources, and then let me just say this. We're keeping their pharmaceutical companies alive because as sick as we get, as sick, you know, have you ever seen so many people on dialysis in your life?
2: Yes.
0: It's like every 1 out of 5 people are on dialysis.
3: Yes, ma'am.
0: And so, and then how many people with cancer? I mean, the ramifications of what's happening right now is deliberate, it's intentional. There should be someone who answers for the kinds of things that's being done in our America. Mm. You see, because I can't our America, because other countries refuse to accept any food from America.
2: Yes.
0: Yet and still, we're feeding that to our children.
2: Yes.
0: And we're eating it.
2: Yes.
0: Okay. And unfortunately, yes, we know. What are you going to eat? Right. You got to eat something. We understand that. But it's time that we get back to the basics. Years ago, for centuries, families grew their own food. They had their own chickens in their yard. They had their own stuff, right? And how did I get here?
2: Mm-hmm.
0: Listen, if you don't eat right, your money's still going to go to pharmaceuticals.
2: Yes, right.
0: You're still going to end up paying for a doctor to give you some kind of medication that's just going to keep you alive. That's all.
2: That's all.
0: Not make you healthy.
2: Nope.
0: Just keep you alive.
2: That's it.
3: And see, in connection with what you're saying with that, Pauline, that's so important. So I want you to give more emphasis to it. How if you don't, you're still going to be subjected to pharmaceuticals.
0: Yes.
3: And I can tell you, because I've experienced this in recent time on a very, very personal level with people I love and people I know, they don't treat us well when we're sick.
0: No.
3: The things that a lot of people might take for granted, they'll tell you it's a resource, but truly it's not to your community. And if you don't have someone to advocate for you, mm-hmm. and even sometimes when you do, guess what? You still are going to be given less than, and the consideration is not there for you.
0: Indeed.
3: So I think it's important that you give more emphasis to that about, you know, the food, how we're being affected through the pharmaceuticals, because I know you, and I know what you talk about. So,
0: well, you know,
3: I think people really need to have a little bit more detail, right. In depth.
0: So let me just talk about a little bit about the fact that, you know, I'm here and I talk about financial wellness, mm-hmm. and building generational wealth. If your money is going out to take care of sickness,
3: yeah.
0: and buying prescription drugs,
3: yes,
0: and,
3: ma'am.
0: You still have to continue to, you know, you got used to having that to just to maintain health, right?
2: Yes.
0: It's not even health, to maintain life.
2: Maintain life.
0: Right? And so you're spending money on drugs that's expensive for one, but you're also now taking that money that should be going towards generational wealth, and you're spending it on medications. You're spending it on foods that are not healthy.
3: Yes.
0: You see? And so, I always tell my kids, I says, you know, I don't eat everywhere. I don't eat out much at all. I don't eat at fast foods. And so my kids will be like, well, some of this stuff is not all that bad. I says, well, I'm not paying anyone to kill me.
3: Mm-hmm. Okay? Talk again. Say it again.
0: I refuse to pay someone to
3: Thank
0: kill
3: you.
0: Me. And so if I know that, and if we all know that, they don't have our best interests at heart.
2: No.
0: Why would I keep giving you my money?
3: Absolutely.
0: Why am I intentional about making sure that you still get my money?
3: Yes.
0: I haven't been to a fast food place. I don't even miss them. Mm-hmm. Okay? I don't miss them. And I just want to say, if that's where you have to go, I understand. But minimize your intake as much as possible. The other thing is that we should be able to trust fruits and vegetables.
2: Yes.
0: But now you can't, because the FDA gave them permission, mm-hmm. or should I say Bill Gates, to spray spray fruits and vegetables.
2: Yeah.
0: Mm-hmm. Right? With chemicals. This is someone who's a tech person.
2: Yes.
0: Who's been all in the industry of food. He's been a partner with Coca-Cola for years. Coca-Cola, if you put it in a bowl or whatever, mm-hmm. and put something in there to have rust on it, it will clean it off.
3: It does.
0: So if that happens, mm-hmm. with Coca-Cola, what do you think it's doing in your stomach?
3: Absolutely.
2: It's cleaning it.
0: Yeah. Cleaning all your pipes,
2: and
0: right?
2: Yep.
0: And so I'm saying, but for him to partner with Coca-Cola,
2: mm-hmm.
0: recently I heard he partnered with Hershey's,
2: mm-hmm.
0: That was my last Hershey's Kiss, and I love Hershey's Kiss. And
3: I hear you, Pauline. I hear you.
0: Stop eating it.
3: But we have to be with an awareness
0: but,
3: now.
0: Yeah, so
3: we do.
0: So I guess that what I'm saying is, how do we get back to where we're training? And what I don't understand too, Ms. Lentori, is the fact that they started growing all these gardens around Rochester.
2: Yes.
0: Then they bulldozed.
2: Then they right.
3: Yeah, I offered a lot that I own to a person, and they bulldozed three that she had.
0: How?
3: You know, and so like I tell people, that to me was just like unreal. And I'm talking about current administration. See, you know me, I don't play. I spread it evenly and I spread it thick. You hear me? So to me, I'm like, if I'm willing to give up my lot, which I pay the taxes on, and you're willing to come and you want to plant as long as it's going out into the community, I'm all good. That used to be something that was really utilized a lot. So why now is the difference? Tell me. What are your thoughts on it?
0: Let's not play with this. There are some people that want to make sure you don't grow any food at all.
3: Yeah.
0: And that's the reason why certain seeds that they're putting out there only grows food without seeds in them.
3: Absolutely. Yes.
0: That's why everything is seedless, because they want to make sure that you're not able to reproduce
2: it.
0: Yes. Okay.
3: People need to hear that, you know.
0: But why bulldoze those? In communities where it's food insecurity.
3: Where it's needed.
2: Yes.
3: Food insecurity. Where it is needed. They we don't have markets in the inner city communities. So we have to. And that's one thing me and Diane talk about a lot here on this show.
0: Mm-hmm.
3: And I talk about that. How the time looked like it's at hand.
2: Yes.
3: Where we got to be in storage, and it's kind of like the brides waiting for the groom to show up.
0: Five foolish verses.
3: There you go. Some gonna have, some will not. Mm-hmm. Right.
2: Well, I want to add something in here that's a little off. I don't know if you heard this current president intervene with the shots for children.
3: Oh yeah, we heard. I did anyway.
0: What do you mean? I'm not sure.
3: He's taken away the series of shots where they would usually have 14.
0: Uh-huh.
3: He's reducing them. And there's already foreign countries who are saying, based on this madness that they're doing, you won't be able to go into a foreign country. Now, it's not mandated yet, but we know when they start something, they're going to usually roll it.
2: He's also claiming that it's starting autism. He has no clue about anything.
0: Can I just say this? I don't know. We have a lot
3: he
0: of
3: don't
0: autism.
3: Either.
2: He don't
0: he
2: either.
0: Don't. He don't.
3: But
0: he
3: one
0: don't,
3: thing
0: don't.
3: I know, because I came up in a certain period of time.
2: Yes.
3: Polio is no longer the issue.
2: Issue.
3: Mumps, measles have no longer been an issue. For some children, those were life-taking diseases where a lot of folks make light of it.
0: Uh-huh.
3: But here's what I'm certain of, Pauline. I don't want Robert F. Kennedy, and I do not want Donald J. Trump telling me anything about that.
0: So this is my thing. I believe those vaccines were meant to help.
2: Yes.
0: Right now, I don't trust what's in those vaccines because I don't know what the intention is. They're putting things in there like nano stuff to change your DNA and all that stuff. And I'm saying that the way it was made before, you think it's the same exact thing?
3: I don't know.
0: And that's my thing.
3: I really don't.
0: I don't know that we can trust anything.
3: I don't know, but I'll tell
0: you. And I'm not going to tell anyone.
3: No. And it's nothing that I'm going to debate, because like I tell people, you have to make your own decision.
0: Absolutely.
3: But one thing I know, and two is certain, I lived through some of this stuff, right? And the last person I knew was back in the 90s who had polio, right?
0: Right.
3: And I've seen people, even in family in the South, where we weren't getting vaccinations and people were young children
0: struggling.
3: Were dying horrible deaths with mumps and measles.
0: Have a lot of pain.
3: Yeah.
0: I understand that. But with the current climate, I don't know what I can trust.
3: We can't trust anything, no, Pauline, if that be the truth.
2: We can't. No, we can't.
3: But that's why I said, I'm going to be honest with you, anything out of this man's mouth, I'm not trying to receive.
0: If you can put everything, it seems like almost everything that's being done is being done intentionally to harm.
3: Yeah. Well, it is.
0: And so,
2: of course.
0: And so
2: that's his whole count of Make America Great Again, back to that.
0: It was, at the time, meant to keep people safe. Right now, I don't know what it is.
3: Well, even with childbirthing.
0: I don't know what
3: And this is why we've had people on this show who are doulas. Okay?
2: Yes.
3: Because even in childbirthing, the mortality rate has increased, and especially for black women.
0: Absolutely.
3: Barefoot and pregnant, they want you, but then when the child arrives, we stay talking about right to life. Okay? And we all have our own personal views about that, so I'm not going there. But at the end of the day, you're not going to take care of them.
2: No.
3: In a country now who tells you hands off, which is Africa. And we used to see them babies laying in arms on a real deal. Did I see them up close and personal being there? No. But that's how they used to get money off of the pain that was going on in that country, right? I ain't trying to receive nothing they got right now. But they couldn't tell me nothing, at least the present regime at all. Period. So we have to be aware. We have to be with caution, eyes wide open. But again, the thing you talk about all the time, growing of community, building of our own. Mm-hmm. That's where we need to bend 10 toes down now.
0: Absolutely.
3: That's the bottom line for me.
0: I don't know that, you know, we have a lot of time to waste anymore.
3: None.
0: And you know, to me, I'm very disappointed about the bulldozing of the those farms. And
3: yeah.
0: I mean, those, you know,
2: yes.
0: How, I mean, listen, kids were learning about farming.
2: Yes.
0: Kids were learning about growing
2: things healthy
0: foods.
2: Things.
3: Yes, ma'am.
0: I mean, they were learning, and then they were learning how to cook healthy foods.
3: Yes. Absolutely.
0: I mean, can you imagine? They keep talking about the kids are eating too much junk and they're obese and they have cancer and they have sugar diabetes, childhood sugar diabetes. Mm-hmm. And then you start teaching them about growing healthy foods and eating healthy foods. And then you bulldoze it.
3: Yeah.
0: What was that about? Right? There's nothing you can do to justify those actions. Not when it's something that was good for the community.
3: Amen.
0: Okay. So my thing is that it's just time for, like I said, the community to come together and start to be intentional about growing our own foods.
2: Yes.
0: And
3: the only thing I will say when you say that, we have to keep hope.
2: Yes.
3: Hope has to be there. Yes, we can. As the greatest president ever said, yes, we can. And you know why I know we can? Because people walk in this door, which is why I hold this down, right? And the community, whether folks perceive this or not, is in development in all kinds of areas. Mm-hmm. So when I talk about the bricks and mortar, I'm not just talking about bricks and mortar. We got people coming and they're doing, you know, telling people about even how to plan for your death. We all gonna die one day. Might not want to hear, but it's a fact.
0: Absolutely.
3: Right? Mm-hmm. So the community, as I can see it right now, and maybe that's their fear. Maybe that's the fear, is beginning to invest in itself again.
2: Mm-hmm.
3: Now, we can't be on that negative line because they're gonna always tell us what we're not. But I can say, at least from those I'm speaking with, and I'm not talking small scale, we're growing. Maybe not as fast as some think we can, but I'm finding out even that's a lie. Because when you get to talking to different sources and moving, it's kind of like traveling. You never know what you got until you start moving around. And then you begin,
2: to see it.
3: What's been good, what's worse, and what can be better. I look through those lenses now. And you do, because I done sat on tables with you. You know we've heard it. And we've seen it.
0: I think that one of the good things about being observant, about being objective, Mm-hmm. About always recognizing that wherever there's a need and you have an opportunity to make a difference.
3: It's good. Well, your program speaks to that, girl.
0: It does. And what I'm talking about right now is my program. When I'm talking about sustainability, when I'm talking about food insecurity, when I'm talking about all these different things, that's part of building the generational wealth.
2: That is.
0: So if I cannot save my money because I have to spend it on my health care, then that's money that I cannot leave to my next generation.
2: No.
0: And so now I'm saying that all of this matters. Growing your own food matters, because now that's something that now you can save money by growing your own food.
3: Yes, ma'am.
0: So understanding all of this is important.
3: Yes, ma'am.
2: And not only that, not only growing it, but canning it.
0: Yeah.
2: Is something that our ancestors did, and it was very important. It was needed. And we need to get back to that.
0: Yeah, and that's opportunity right there.
3: Absolutely.
0: For anyone, like when they started doing the gardens, someone was training them how to do that.
2: Yes.
0: Someone was teaching them. They can get paid to do that.
3: Mm-hmm.
0: You know.
3: Yeah.
0: I mean, I would pay to for someone to show me some of the other gardening skills. I don't have all the gardening skills. I can grow a few things, but you know, there's some things that I wouldn't know how to do. But I would pay for that, right? The other thing is canning.
2: Yes.
0: Everybody don't know how to can.
3: No.
0: Right? How that?
3: But it used to be common knowledge.
2: It used to be.
3: In our community.
0: Growing
3: and that's why I love the canning queen, Sister Colette. I love her because she do it. And I tell people, I said, if you're not watching the audience that she now currently has before, it's very mixed, very diverse. And more people should avail themselves to it.
2: Yes.
0: Growing food used to be common.
2: Yes.
3: Yeah.
0: All of a sudden, everybody.
2: My grandmother had a garden.
0: Stuff.
2: My grandmother had a garden.
0: My mom and dad had a garden.
2: My grandmother had a garden.
3: Wasn't many people who did.
2: And pick and pluck and do this and do that and bring food in and stuff. Mm-hmm. But not only that, our ancestors are the ones that created all these different meats in these stores. Because they used to throw those things away.
0: Oh, you're talking about the ones that they used to be like a...
3: tell me about it.
0: Those things that they just throw away.
2: Mm-hmm.
3: Well, they used to give it to you for free until they found out
2: that
3: to you.
2: Yes.
0: You know, wings used to be free.
2: Thank you.
3: They were.
2: Thank you. Okay.
3: So, but we're going to take a brief moment here. Once again, we're going to identify our station. This is Rochester Free Radio, WRFC 106.3 FM, and you are currently listening to Street Voices. And we're here every Wednesday from 4 to 6 p.m. Okay, back with you, Missy. You got the floor.
0: Oh, I thought you were going to bring on some music or something so I can start popping.
3: You want to pop? You want pop, I can give you some pop, girl. Which pop you want?
0: Listen, I do believe that, you know, I don't believe that everything is despair, right?
3: No.
0: I just still believe that we have to
3: We're not their people.
0: We have to be watchful,
3: you
0: know?
3: We
0: have to be conscious and aware of the times that we're living
3: Absolutely.
0: In. Absolutely. And let's face it, when an environment changes and shifts so that people start feeling comfortable doing certain things or not doing certain things, for instance, not making sure that you get all of the treatments that you need that you're healthy. And, you know, when you talked about mortality for women and babies, it's in my power to make sure that you have a healthy experience when you come into a space. I have the reasonable responsibility to make sure that happens, right?
2: Yes.
0: And it seems like this climate make it feel like, you know,
3: it contracts. They mean it to contract us.
0: Yeah.
3: But, you know, it's just like the truth you talked about when you were first beginning tonight. Some things you can push it down for a moment, but it has a way of springing back up. I tell people this all the time. We have to believe in each other.
0: Mm-hmm. And we have to trust in God.
3: Even when there's disappointment.
0: And we have to trust in God.
3: There you go. First and foremost.
0: Absolutely. Yes.
3: First and foremost.
0: You see, because regardless of what, and so much is happening right now. When I look at, and I'm not going to go there with the rhetoric now, but even when I saw what happened with Nolan Wells.
3: Yes, ma'am.
0: And to think that you don't want to investigate, but you want to threaten the people that want to investigate.
3: Yes, ma'am.
2: Yes.
0: I'm like, you keep talking about law and order, but it's not really about that, right? And so when I saw that, I think that kind of put the cap on it for me to understand that this is not really about doing the right thing at all. Mm-mm. It's almost like there's just a climate where I can do what I want to do right now, right? But I do believe that there is a God. And he is a just God.
3: Yes, he is.
0: And the thing is that regardless of what's happening around us, I mean, when you start seeing things that's happening, it just seems like people are getting more comfortable just being evil, and abusive, you know, and feeling comfortable, even on camera.
3: Yeah.
0: Feeling comfortable.
3: No shame.
0: You know, and I'm saying, God, people don't realize that there is a time.
3: Yeah.
0: You know, because God is a God of love, but he's also a God of justice.
3: Yes. And he will.
0: He is.
3: Work accordingly to those ends.
2: Yes, he will.
0: He will.
3: Tell you from my own experiences.
0: My trust is in him.
3: Has to be.
0: You know.
3: Has to be. Then you don't despair. You don't despair.
0: No.
3: You know, you might get moments you pull, like I tell people, you pull that cover over your head and just hope to be able to get to sleep that doesn't seem to want to come as easy to you.
0: Mm.
3: But God's justice is something that will not, cannot be without his hands on it.
0: Yeah.
3: And sometimes I know it's hard, and I speak for my own. It's hard to lay back sometimes and wait and trust and believe.
0: Mm.
3: But it's all we got, like you said, sometimes.
0: And you know what? If that was all I had, I'm so glad.
3: Amen.
0: Because let me tell you, it says they that put their trust in God.
3: Praise God. Go ahead, girl. Yes. Go on, preach now.
2: Amen.
0: Shall be like Mount Zion. And what they said, they shall not be moved. I'm telling you, my trust is in God.
3: Yeah.
0: I trust him with my children.
2: Yes.
0: I trust him with my life. You see what I'm saying?
3: Yes.
0: And so I know that, you know, we experience different things in life. But we also know that he has our best interest in heart.
3: Yes, he does.
0: He has our best interest.
3: That's why he said, let not your heart be troubled.
0: Yes.
3: Neither do you should you
0: be
3: despair or be in fear.
0: Yeah.
3: Right? Yeah. So you see, that's the thing. I don't say other communities don't have it. Never will I and never can I say that. But within the black diaspora, it has always existed in some form or fashion.
0: Yeah.
2: Yes.
0: And let's not fool ourselves. What our children are seeing online, what our communities are seeing, it can get to the place where you feel hopeless.
3: Yes.
0: You see?
3: Absolutely.
0: Yes. But there's a time. Ask the children of Israel. There's a time.
3: Isn't it?
0: You know, they were in Egypt for a while.
3: Amen,
0: you know what I mean?
3: Amen, girl.
0: But there is a turning that happens,
3: yes,
0: you know,
3: ma'am.
0: Because it doesn't always stay like this, you know. And so one of the things I realized that they didn't just leave Egypt. They had to go through a wilderness.
2: Yes.
0: You see? And even though it might seem like the food is not good and everything isn't good, God fed them.
3: Amen.
0: He fed them daily. He said, give us this day our daily bread.
3: Amen.
0: So when things don't seem like it's lining up.
3: See, in this moment that we're spending with you, see, y'all got to know Pauline. God bless her. You got to know Pauline. Pauline will speak. And her speaking, she speaks into your spirit. She awakens things. And that's why I said, I don't despair.
0: Indeed.
3: I get moments of disappointments, but I don't despair. Because to me, there's nothing greater or better than the God I know, the God that I will serve. There's nothing greater than communing with sisters like you and sisters like Sister Diane in the community. When we can do this, anything is possible as long as God reigns over it.
0: Indeed.
3: All is possible.
0: And one of the things that, you know, we're in the middle of our summer program right now with our youth.
3: Talk about that. How's it going?
0: Yes, it's going really, really well. We have some great young people.
3: Tell them about the summer camp, what you do, what it's all about.
0: We have a summer program for high school kids, grades 9 through 12. And our kids are, they're so phenomenal. They're being taught about financial empowerment.
3: Yeah.
0: Learning how to manage their finances, learning the importance of making choices.
3: All parts of finance, you should tell them too.
0: Personal finance, but they're also learning about, personal finance. But they're also learning about, entrepreneurship. They're learning insurance.
3: Amen.
0: They're learning about credit and how to manage their credit score and all those things that would help them to increase their credit score by how they manage their
3: And tell them how many years now, Ms. Pauline, you've been endeavoring with this.
0: Listen, Legacy Makers has been around for 7 years now, almost 7 years. And we have been doing the adult financial empowerment training for almost 7 years.
2: Yeah.
0: And I'll say before that, because we've been working on the curriculum for 3 years before we finally launched.
3: Yes,
0: so,
3: ma'am.
0: The youth program is our fifth year with our youth financial empowerment training for our youth. And it's really awesome when you hear our kids come back and tell you about, I'm changed the way I'm thinking about
3: money. And they go home and teach their parents, some of them, correct?
0: Yes.
3: And they do. They come back, and some of them have been your counselors, from what I've remembered before, have helped with the program.
0: Absolutely.
3: Yeah.
0: We've had, the kids will ask their parents if they have a budget. They want to know if they have a will. Mm-hmm. They want to know if they have insurance, So it's so important that they're learning this now at an early age.
3: Absolutely.
0: I asked one of the young men yesterday, what are you getting out of this program? And he says, wow, he said, I came here and all I did was just, I sat here, I figured I'll just learn some stuff. He says, but now I'm thinking I want to put a plan together for my life. I never anything. I just go
2: you
0: to school.
2: You activated that brain.
0: Man, I'm telling you, when you start seeing kids and our guest speakers coming in too, as well, our trainers, it's something when you start seeing them saying, now I know I need to put a plan in place for my life,
3: Absolutely.
0: Because it matters.
3: It does.
0: If you have something to live for, if you have something that drives you, you will definitely get up and do something more. They've gotten an opportunity to see different things that they wouldn't have had the opportunity to see. We partnered with WXXI this year. Our youth are in the building.
2: Awesome.
0: They get a chance to be in studio, taping the shows and stuff like that as well about finances. So, but they're learning.
3: Well, we'd like some of them to come here because, that's our harvest, so to speak.
0: Yep.
3: And so
0: next generation. Yep.
3: They also draw others into the field, those voices.
2: Yes. Yes.
3: And so, you and I have talked about this before, the creation of as many, because it's about opportunity, platforms that they can spring with. So one of the things about communities, when people mean for them to die, they take away all of the essentials. But I tell you, like I've said this to other people sometimes, they can take away much, but your heart is something you have to surrender.
2: That's right.
3: If you don't surrender
2: it to them.
0: And your mind.
3: And the mind. Mm-hmm. And those are all in conjunction.
2: Mm-hmm. Mm-hmm.
3: Enslavement, suppression.
2: Mm-hmm.
3: Sometimes what they mean to harm us, and the Bible gives us that, to kill us even.
0: The enemy meant for evil.
3: Takes
0: God
3: what?
0: God will take it and turn it around.
3: There you go, girl.
0: Good.
3: There you go.
0: So
3: told y'all she got y'all.
0: So.
3: And it's good that someone such as you, God has availed you that opportunity So once again, I'm going to say to you, bring some of that harvest to the platforms.
0: I hear you.
3: Let them have those moments. And thank God for WXXI. But I want y'all to, I'm going to put this in there because you know me, I don't hold back. I think it should spread into ours also.
0: Indeed, indeed. Yes.
3: We should hold ground. We should commune with each other. Because what's most important is letting our children know.
2: Yes.
3: They don't hold it all. And what we do here is a small scale, but it's for a bigger interest.
0: No, we were actually able to use the building. That's the reason why we
3: Well, that's good. But I just want you to remember, please.
0: And do a TV studio, too. So,
3: yeah. Because that's our future. Our children are our future.
2: Yes. They need to know that they are our future and that they are going to be progressive and positive and productive.
3: They will with Pauline and... What I loved about you is, and this is the other part I want you to get, because I know we got another guest going on. She doesn't just teach the summer program to the children. Pauline is ongoing.
2: Yes.
3: Oh, Pauline never stops.
2: Oh, yeah.
3: She's teaching the young entrepreneurs, older people in our community, people who are up in their time but have seen a vision that they feel like they can bring into fruition. Because of your program. So talk a little bit about that, because
0: yes,
3: you got those too.
0: Yes, we do have an adult financial empowerment and wealth building training. Matter of fact, there's one going on now. This week is week 5, and next week is week 6. So it's a 6-week program. So our financial empowerment program for adults is vital to our community. We know that when you're talking about building generational wealth is not me passing on and leaving my house.
2: Mm-hmm.
0: It's not me passing on and leaving my car.
2: Mm-hmm.
0: It's just that thing that's going to be generational. That means
3: Absolutely.
0: That I'm not just leaving it to you, but you're leaving it to my grandchildren.
2: Yes.
3: And
0: they are leaving it to their, you know, so
3: Amen.
0: So it stays
2: it's an
0: in
2: ongoing
0: the family.
2: Mm-hmm. Process.
0: And what we tend to see is that a lot of the people are not prepared
3: Absolutely.
0: To take on the generational wealth or the what you call it. If you leave your home, they're not prepared to
3: no,
0: manage
3: they're not.
0: It. Right?
3: And even how to plan
2: how
3: to leave it
2: right.
3: is really
0: so,
3: critical.
0: Right.
3: Because what I'm finding out, and every day we're learning something, the will in and of itself is not enough.
0: It's not.
3: Mm-mm. It's not enough.
0: It's not.
3: So we have
0: so
3: to learn how
0: on.
3: To really
0: how
3: pull
0: to
3: it and
0: on.
3: Secure
0: right.
3: it.
0: Right.
3: You know?
0: And
3: we have to do
0: taught.
3: It before we get to a point where the system can pull away what you've worked for to
0: yes.
3: create
0: and
3: for those who will be left.
0: Get it.
2: Right.
3: Amen.
0: You know?
3: Amen.
0: Isn't that something? One thing is about wealth is that it's not just things, it's also knowledge.
3: Amen.
0: Them being able to know how to sustain wealth is important.
2: Yes.
0: Because if I lose that house, I know I can go get another one because I have the knowledge and I have the wherewithal
3: Absolutely.
0: To do that.
3: Mm-hmm.
0: But we want to also make sure that when we're passing on that generational wealth, that it's done in a way that it doesn't become a burden
3: Amen.
0: To our next generation.
3: Amen.
0: Where they have to be stuck.
3: Or they lack the insight of the value.
0: Yeah, yeah.
3: And they're robbed. That used to happen so often.
0: Because they'll prefer to sell it and get the money first and so forth, right?
3: Yeah.
0: But also transferring that wealth, understanding that if you are transferring it, it's a way to do it
3: Amen.
0: So that they're not stuck
3: Amen.
0: With a lot of taxes that they couldn't pay, because if they can't pay it, then the house gets taken anyway. Yeah.
3: One way, that's why I say systems.
0: Yes.
3: And there's all kind of systems. And we've known this, but you have individuals like Pauline who are now in communion with the communities. And
0: just
3: teaching
0: had our wealth, we had our wealth conference this year.
3: Did you?
0: And we had...
3: I missed that
0: yeah,
3: one.
0: We had
3: but I've had a lot going on, though.
0: Yeah, you did. But we had a wealth conference. We had an attorney that taught on wills and trusts.
3: Yes.
0: And how to transfer that generational wealth.
3: Absolutely.
0: We had someone else who talked about the, you know, building the next generation and what role AI is now playing in changing the whole employment and
3: situation.
0: Yes.
3: And you know, but I'm already beginning to see some unraveling of the AI stuff.
0: Yes, it is.
3: I am. And you know, there's a cute commercial, I know you've seen it, where the guy gets the coffee, then he gets into the cab, and he thinks there's a human presence, you know, but there's not. And so even when we're calling on the phone and they have these AIs, listen, you, that is so frustrating. And all I keep saying,
0: to somebody, please.
3: Honey, my sister was laughing at me the other day because I was live agent. She almost sounded like she was hurt because I kept saying live agent, right? Because there's things they can't do for us.
0: Yes,
1: that's true.
3: You know?
1: That's
0: she says,
1: true.
0: Please be patient with me. I am learning. She said, I'm still learning. Please be patient with me.
3: Isn't it crazy?
0: Like, no. Yeah.
3: They forget about, and we can't allow that because we've seen too much of it when we're not joined together in some form of fashion. And like a lot of times you hear people say, where's humanity? Really, y'all? We're seeing how they're taking it.
1: Yes.
3: Both because you have wealthy people who don't care about anybody but self and creations of machines, whether it's mechanical or voices, that are being deployed, that don't know how to treat you when you're crying.
0: And everything is surveillance.
3: You got it.
0: Surveillance on everything.
3: Your
0: phone, your computer. If you're talking about a topic, it pops up on your screen.
3: Yeah, seriously. I tell people, I said, if he can have conspiracies, I do too. I have a lot of them nowadays.
0: AI right now, you know? Can't even tell if you're watching something real or if it's AI.
3: You can, and that's something to be taught, though.
0: No. What I'm saying is it's...
3: But many people can't. You're right.
0: It's getting so sophisticated.
3: Absolutely.
0: Before you can tell right away.
3: Yeah.
0: Now it's getting so sophisticated.
3: And a lot of people, you know, and my baby said something to me one day, because even the songs and the images with some of the songs, even though those songs are very well... She said, Grandma, she come running in the room. She said, You're dealing with AI. Made me feel good, though, because she was like, turn that off. Turn that off, Grandma. That's an AI. You don't want nothing like that. You know, so I was like, the song, how like Betty Wright says, her mama came and saw the performance. She said, baby, I like the music. But the words, the words. So now we have to say the words and the image. You know, it's crazy.
0: Yeah.
3: But Pauline, tell people how to be able as of how they can get hold to you.
0: Absolutely.
3: And how these programs, you've already told them they run in 6-week segments.
0: Right, for our adult training.
3: You still doing
0: our
3: Zoom
0: program? Yeah, we do. We do online as well. So yes, and that's the convenience of online. You don't have to leave your home.
3: Absolutely.
0: You can do that. It's on Thursday evenings at 6 p.m., 7 p.m., and it's late enough so you can make sure your children eat before you get on the training.
3: Beautiful. I can attest to that. She does.
0: Indeed. So, and we have some really great trainers as well.
3: Yeah.
0: All of our trainers are business owners. They are people in the community that believe in building generational wealth and helping our community to be financially well, right?
3: Yes, ma'am.
0: So we talk about financial wellness, how to sustain that wealth, how to leverage their credit, and also how to make informed decisions based on the information that you've gained.
3: I just want to thank you because, first of all and foremost, that's my sister, y'all, and I always enjoy her when I'm in her company, whether it's that we're on the phone or...
0: Go to our website. Legacy Makers Wealth Initiative.
3: .org. Beautiful.
0: Legacy Makers Wealth Initiative.
3: .org. You can't do any better.
2: That's right.
3: Because this is a phenomenal sister. She does great works. And we always have to be about the business,
2: yes,
3: of advocating, supporting this effort. And what you need to know, sometimes there's not a lot. Sometimes we get out of it. But I'm going to tell you about me, and I know Pauline feel much the same way, but she operates maybe on a different levels than I do a lot of times. It's because I have a love of community, and she cares. And as she always said, I know you've heard her say it several times while she sat here, she's very intentional, as she will say, about all things that she do. So, Pauline, are you going to come back more often again? Because you know I miss you, and I know those who have come to hear you in this listening audience, they love your presence. And one thing people find out when you come in here on Street Voices, between Queen giving you whatever's going on in the community and the guests who arrive on this station, they always bring something.
2: Yes.
3: That is good to eat. Maybe not like food wise, though she touches on a little of all of that.
2: But the knowledge that they're getting is food. It's food for the brain.
3: You got it. And that's exactly where I'm going with that.
0: I didn't stay on any topic today. I just wanted to kind of just.
3: We'll come and stay on a topic.
2: You're coming back to stay on the topic, okay?
0: So, but anyway, I just want to say, Miss Lentoria, Miss Diane, you guys are doing a phenomenal job here at the
2: studio.
0: Thank you. Listen, if you're listening in, listen, I don't know how to tell you to reach them, but listen, reach out to them and let them know that you are on the line and you're listening, all right?
2: Amen.
3: Thank you, Pauline. Have a great evening. Be safe. And our next guest will be coming on very, very shortly.
2: Yes, Mr.
3: And in
2: Rogers
3: the meantime,
2: will be coming on.
3: Once again, this is Rochester Free Radio. 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
1: Hey, Mr. Rogers is here from Metro. Everybody.

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0: All right, we're back. 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This is your host, Lentori Johnson, and you all know Queen is here because you've already heard from her, but we do have a very, very special guest here, and a topic, it's going to be kind of serious, but they say in all things there is a form of humor. So I don't know how much our guests will bring of either side of that, but nonetheless, we're going to get started.
1: Yes, yes, yes, yes. Well, I have information, a funeral planning guide and other information, and I had a card, and I'm like, I think we should have this person on Street Voices radio show because what he does is important. And so he is here today, and his name is Mr. David L. Rogers. And I'm going to let him tell all you wonderful listeners what he does because it's important, and what he does with it is supercalifragilisticexpialidocious. So, ladies and gentlemen, our guest, Mr. Rogers.
2: Thank you for having me. Thank you for having me. I appreciate you ladies with the concern about pre-planning and people preparing themselves for whatever. So I'm here just to maybe answer some questions and give some knowledge to some people who don't have it. But planning is a very important part of life. We plan about everything. We plan weddings, we plan vacations. We plan even going out date night, you know. So one thing that we don't plan is our passing, our funerals. And, like I said, it's so easy. It's so easy. And it's very informative to the family members that they know the wishes of their loved one. So me as a funeral director, I've been a licensed funeral director for over 35 years. As well as an embalmer. I am a manager of Metropolitan Funeral Chapels here in Rochester. I've worked at various other locations as well, but that's where I'm at right now. And one thing I have deep in my heart is, telling people, prepare yourselves. You never know the day, the time, the hour, and this is a good thing to let your family members know what you want, not what they want, but what you want, and how you want your services to be.
1: Mr. Rogers, how and why did you get into this field?
2: Well, it's the story behind that. I never wanted to become a funeral director. I wanted to become an accountant. At the time, I was in high school, graduating high school. I was digging graves for Mount Hope Cemetery. And at that time, it was the graves were dug by a contractor. And a good friend of mine, I was in his house, and me, him, and his mother was talking about what we were going to do, with our lives. So his mother suggested, since you dig graves, why don't you prepare them to go in the hole?

0: interesting. You're right. That's very interesting story.
1: I took it. I went to Canton College in Watertown, and then I transferred to Gupton Jones in Atlanta, Georgia. That's where I graduated and my associate's degree in science.
0: Okay.
2: Well, you need to write a book called Planning My Future.
1: Good title.
0: So to say, so. But I like the part where you were saying you plan for everything, but we all know that very few, and especially in certain populace, plan for the day that is going to be called upon. We don't know the day nor the hour, as they say, that we will transition in life. And so do you think that it really, really helps the family members who are left behind to have someone who is already pre-planned? Because I've heard different points of views with it. But what's your thoughts on that? And what have you encountered in the years that you've been a funeral director involved in this business?
1: Well, let's define planning. It's just putting things on paper, putting things in order. Not to the funeral part yet, but just putting things on record. Most of our family members, well, I'm going to say family members, most of our people, you know, we grew up with nicknames. You know, this is Pookie and this is, you know, Mama over here. And we don't really know our birth names. So it's kind of strange when you sit in the office with me and I say, well, what's your mom's maiden name? You don't know it. You know, you got to call your cousin down in Florida or whatever to get that information. So planning is just putting things on paper. But now when you get into the funeral planning part, of course, that helps family members because they know what your wishes are. They know if you have a life insurance policy. They know if you if this is a CD account over here or some type of savings account over here that they can tap in during that time. And nobody is running around like with a chicken with their head cut off.
0: Absolutely.
1: Everything is laid out. So in my experience with that, I see it all the time. All the time. Very rarely, you know, I would say maybe 50% of the time, most families already have everything laid out. They know it, boom, right off the bat, right off the bat. They know it.
0: This is so 50% of the time you feel like the clients who come before you have already begun the process for it.
1: Right.
0: Okay.
1: Right.
0: That's a good increase then.
2: Yes, that is.
0: Over the years.
1: Over the years.
2: That's good.
1: Again, we know times are tough, but I always say if you can't afford a life insurance policy, you can afford to deposit some monies in a funeral home pre-plan. You know, you buy soda, you buy cigarettes, you know, things of that nature that's not good for you. You can use that money to plan for your funeral, you know.
0: They call it a burial policy.
1: A burial policy.
0: Which used to be very common in black communities. Well, more now, so than a life insurance policy.
1: Right. Now it's called a funeral trust.
0: Okay.
1: Okay. It's something now that I preach all the time. Because a lot of our families are not, I would say, in the means of having a lot of monies, you know. But I do realize that if you want something, you'll pay for it. If you really want something, you'll pay for it. But
0: did you not say, though, that's going to be based on knowledge?
1: Well, that's based on knowledge, experience.
0: Which the black church used to be a lot involved in that.
1: Well,
0: you know, they used to, you know, I don't know who all they would be going through, but I can speak on this because I know my grandmama them used to do it. They paid into policies that were vended by black churches for funeral expenses.
1: Okay, well, I haven't to this point come to that.
0: See, they don't do it anymore, like a lot of things. Yeah, because they did.
1: So. No.
0: Even since I've been here in Rochester, New York, because I was born in the South.
1: Okay.
0: And in the South, it was a

0: Very, very common practice.
1: Right, common practice in the South, where they do take care of their members. But up north, something totally different.
0: Yeah.
1: You know, they do church differently here. Mm-hmm. So, and again, that's something what the churches need to preach to their members as well. You know.
0: I agree with that one.
1: Go so far, but mm-hmm. you need to take a step further and do this.
0: Yes.
1: And there's a lot of families that are not members of churches. You know, so what they do. You know, but when you die, you want to go to church.
0: Well, yeah, you're right. There's been a diminishing of that.
1: For the church.
0: There's been a diminishing of that. You're absolutely right. And some people have chosen not to have, you know, their last services within a church these days. Been to some of those too. Quite a few, matter of fact. Mm-hmm. Even here recently, mm-hmm. people that we both have known and love mm-hmm. make that choice.
1: Well, again, saying that, you have to say, is it because the church won't accept them?
0: Because the church wouldn't what?
1: They won't accept them because they're not a member, you know, versus then, I just want to have my funeral in a chapel someplace,
0: mm-hmm.
1: you know, in a cemetery someplace.
0: Right.
1: You know, so in saying that, you know, there's always a reason why.
0: Yeah. Mm-hmm. Yes, you know, I would agree with that. Definitely.
1: Churches now are becoming more aware of people wanting to have funerals, so they have to protect themselves with insurance. And they may even charge families to have services in their facilities.
0: Mm-hmm.
1: You know. And a lot of families don't agree with that, but, you know, I'm not the pastor.
0: Me neither. Me either, so I won't speak on it. You know. Enough said, y'all. Enough said. No. Yes.
1: So the thing is like everybody should get prepared
0: mm-hmm.
1: some way or another.
0: Right.
1: You know, and as like I said before, we don't know the time. We don't know the place. You know, I travel all the time.
0: Mm-hmm.
1: You know, I like to travel, me and my wife. And I know a lot of people like to travel.
0: Mm-hmm.
1: But a lot of people don't think about, okay, I have a life insurance policy and my spouse is the beneficiary, but I have no contingent on that policy. So if I'm over there in Europe and I pass away, who's going to take care of my business back at home? Who's going to get me home? I love cruises, you know, but again, we plan on coming back. But what happens if you don't? It happens.
0: Yeah, it does.
1: You know, so that's what I preach. You know,
0: right?
1: Write it down. Put things in order. You don't necessarily have to go put money in a funeral home. You know, make mm-hmm. payments, but planning. Just write it down. Mm-hmm. You know, again, we talk about obituaries and where you was born, what school you went to. What you like to do, who is your loved ones. That's almost like writing a biography about yourself.
0: It is.
2: Mm-hmm.
1: You know what I'm saying? Putting it on a resume. Mm-hmm. But a different word when you die is called an obituary.
0: Exactly. Mm-hmm.
1: You know. So just write a biography about yourself. Put it on paper.
0: Mm-hmm.
1: So people know. Well, mama went to school back in 19, so and so. She went to this school, you know. She traveled, she graduated here, got a degree here, because a lot of our young people don't know anything about it, most of our family members.
0: Mm-hmm.
1: So that's
0: absolutely
1: the thing I preach, you know, put it on paper,
0: mm-hmm.
1: get a book, write it out, you know, put it in a safe place. You may not have the actual policy, but write the policy number down in the book. Who's the beneficiaries?
0: Mm-hmm.
1: Every year, go over your policy, because there's a lot of people out there that have their deceased loved one on the policy.
0: Mm-hmm.
1: And they passed away 10, 15 years ago.
0: Mm-hmm.
2: Mm-hmm.
1: You know, so now that changed the dynamics of, is a funeral home going to accept that money? Because now somebody has to go to surrogate court to try to get, you know, get the money, what have you.
0: Yeah, probate.
1: So, probate court, yeah.
0: Mm-hmm.
1: So there's a lot of things that we don't do that we need to do.
0: Absolutely. And for a lot of reasons.
1: For a lot of reasons.
0: Because even when you mention about the obituaries, I see more of this happening Facebook online. Because, you know, it used to be the newspaper, which was really thriving. Mm-hmm. Everybody bought the newspaper for various reasons. But that was a daily resource. And you could see it in actual print. Mm-hmm. A lot of times, a person, they're choosing to do it on Facebook. And if you're not a Facebook regular or don't go to Facebook at all, I'm finding sometimes people are gone and I knew nothing about it, or you don't know anything about it. The community wasn't a part to that. But a lot of younger ones now are choosing that. They don't do that anymore. What are you encountering with
1: that? Everything is going digital now.
0: Mm-hmm.
1: You know, even the newspaper is going digital. I have a few families that chose the newspaper because it's more of a legal standpoint. If you're in a newspaper,
0: I agree. You know, like a lot of things,
1: you're certified that you're gone.
0: Yeah,
1: you know, versus being on Facebook, mm-hmm. or you don't know if it's someone mm-hmm. guessing or is it true or you know.
0: Absolutely.
1: So, and saying that, even though the is a big cost difference, you know. There's some families that still choose a newspaper.
0: I would not disagree with it, but I see it all too often now.
1: Right.
0: So let me ask you, because I really don't know about that part of it, and I've had to funeralize some of my loved ones. Does Facebook charge for them to do that?
1: Well, I guess if you, I'm not sure.
0: Because there's people I don't think they're paying for that. I think
1: most
0: Facebooking.
1: People put it on their personal pages. Or
0: exactly.
1: Whatever, and they share it with people.
0: Uh-huh. Mm.
1: You know, I'm sure Facebook has a business account. Mm-hmm.
0: They do have business accounts, but these are not business accounts, a lot of them see.
1: So a lot of people put that on Facebook. You know, they have YouTube accounts as well, put funerals and stuff like that on it.
0: Absolutely.
1: So, and technology is crazy now. You can do just about anything with it. But the thing is, you know, you just have to verify if it's true or not.
2: Yes.
1: You know, just because somebody posts something up don't mean
0: that's
1: true.
0: Real. Yeah.
2: Well, Mr. Rogers, would you share the funeral planning guide that you have that I think is just so, so important to utilize? And as I was sharing it at our festival, people had that look on their face, but then when they start going through it, they're like, oh. And then they start sharing and talking to other people, and then other people came up to my table. So would you share the funeral planning guide that you have?
1: Well, the funeral planning guide is just that, what it is. It's basically a book that you write your information in, you know, your name, where you were born, your parents' names.
0: Mm-hmm.
1: As well as if you are in the military. And then you can write down some things about how you want your funeral to be. There's pages of where you can put your important documents. I'm finding out a lot of people have phones and everything, but they don't have passwords to get into the phone when you pass away.
0: True.
1: So there's a page in there that you can write the passwords so your family member will know.
0: Mm-hmm.
1: You know, information about your insurance policies, even because papers get misplaced all the time.
0: Mm-hmm.
1: So if you write it down in the book, you know, it's there. Any medical issues that you may have, people now, you know, run into hospitals, whatever, and the first thing they ask you is what type of medication are you on?
0: Mm-hmm.
1: You know, I don't know what mama was on.
0: Yeah.
2: Right.
1: You know, let me go to my chart, you know. But if you write it down, you know, keep it in a safe place, to pick it up, you can take it with you. If there's an emergency, there's a page, emergency contacts.
0: Mm-hmm.
1: So you don't have to be calling around asking people whose number is who, what have you, addresses as well.
0: Yeah.
1: So
0: because what you're going to find out is even with the My Charts,
1: mm-hmm.
0: they're not accessible unless the person
1: got a password.
0: Gives you that permission to do it. Because unfortunately, even at the age of 14 now, your children can cut you off from their My Chart, My Cares.
1: Oh, yes. Yes. That's very
0: that's just facts.
1: That's very
0: you
1: true.
0: Know? Yeah. Unless you're like a dominant grandmother, which I don't know who would be like that. But nonetheless, that's just facts now. You know what I mean? So people, you're absolutely right. The more you know, then the better you can navigate some of these processes.
1: Correct.
0: When and if the time does come. You know?
1: Correct.
0: I had a coworker who passed away at a very, very young age. She had totally prepared her funeral, everything. You know the big mistake she made? She put it in a safety deposit box.
2: Oh. No.
0: And you can't get into
2: that. Can't get into that.
0: Without and when
2: yes.
0: the courts Correct. Allow you. So the family was stuck doing what they best thought she would want.
1: Right.
0: And when they were able finally to access it, I mean right down to the flowers or whatever, the donations, mm-hmm. where to go, what she mm-hmm. wanted to wear. She had planned it.
2: Wow.
0: She had totally planned it. But that one thing became the obstacle. Yeah. So knowledge is power in everything.
2: Yes.
1: Yes. Yeah. Yes. But that's one thing I don't suggest, put things of this caliber into safe deposit box.
0: Yeah. You know, that's why it's good to have you here and talk about these things. Yeah. Because I'm sure she thought that was going to be okay. Mm-hmm. But it proved not to be, you know. Yeah.
1: Right, right.
0: Like a lot of things, because years ago, we used to call the family Bibles.
1: Right.
0: And people had everything in the family Bible.
1: Yes.
0: There wasn't many black hole houses that didn't have
2: right.
0: the family Bible, because at the beginning of it was all of the information that was charted, you know.
1: Right.
0: Yeah.
1: Right, recorded, yep.
0: Mm-hmm.
1: Yep, you kept that Bible.
0: Yeah, they kept the Bible. They passed it down.
1: Passed it down, yes.
0: Mm-hmm.
1: Yes.
0: Absolutely.
2: And what I like about the funeral planning guide here is you write your information on the funeral home information, the cemetery information, the people to notify. So this is basically, this is a good planning book.
0: Mm-hmm.
2: This is a good planning book that mm-hmm. you have, and it's awesome.
1: Right, right. Another thing is, you know, put in there, like you said, the funeral homes. A lot of people want to, when they pass away, well, mama want to go down south. You know, what, do you have a family funeral home down south?
0: Mm-hmm.
1: Or do I have to pick one for you?
0: Mm-hmm.
1: You know?
2: Mm-hmm.
1: So if you have a family funeral home, put in the book.
2: Mm-hmm.
1: You know? And those things as well, family cemetery, write it down in the book.
2: Yes, there's so much information in here. And once it's completed, whoever is in charge of taking care of this, they're just going to do the work, because it's all in here. This is so needed. This is awesome.
1: Right.
2: This
1: right.
2: is awesome. And then there's other things that they need to do, personal property, life insurance, other assets, real estate. I mean, these are things that a lot of people wouldn't even think about planning for someone. So this is wonderful. Right.
1: Even cemetery space.
2: Yes.
1: You know, you put in there, if you would purchase a lot, pre-planned a lot there, you put the mm-hmm. grave number and a lot information, so the funeral director will have that when it's time, you know. And you don't have yeah. to go search around papers and
0: so
1: stuff.
0: So it's just
1: calling.
0: Even that, I mean, it's a good resource. But then there's still other agencies, other occupations that you still have to be connected with, even with that. Because a will, if it exists, is just telling us that, okay, these are things you got to start mm-hmm. looking at, preparing mm-hmm. for. Does one exist? Because it's not unusual for people not to even talk about a will or even have a will.
2: And you know, it's in here.
0: We've seen that with some famous people.
2: Well. It's in here.
0: Oh, no, they might have it in there.
2: Will and important
0: But having
2: documents.
0: It in there, that's a great planning document.
2: Yeah.
0: It but oftentimes, we've seen with James Brown,
2: oh.
0: Aretha Franklin,
2: yes.
0: and others that we
2: I
0: can
2: think
0: go
2: they
0: on
2: found
0: and on.
2: Hers under the couch, didn't they?
0: Yeah, in recent times.
2: They found her will.
0: In the
2: they
0: couch.
2: Found everything in the couch.
0: In the couch.
2: It was in the couch.
1: In the couch.
2: Mm-hmm.
0: So people have wow. these funny ways. So all I'm saying, you know, to bring that point up, is like everything, you still have to know, so to speak, which keys unlock the door and where they're planted. you know, because when I did mine, one of the first things I did was ask, because it was an elderly gentleman who was preparing mine, and he's quite good at what he does. And I said, well, you know, I ain't trying to be funny, but if something happens to you, who's going to be around to take and direct my family? DeLoria's already planned that. So he had already told me and gave me the card of someone who would take over his files mm-hmm. in the event of his death. And so that's why it's a great thing having you here. Because, see, these are details that a lot of times people don't even think about. Mm-hmm. And they don't know where to start. And so they have to know how some of these things work for them, you know.
2: I would like to read the information introduction. It says, to my loved ones, in this booklet you will find recorded information on decisions that I have made in advance to help you during this time. If you will give this booklet to my funeral director, everything can be conducted in accordance with my written wishes. I believe that this effort will minimize the emotional strain that you are in at this time. In this booklet, you will find vital statistics, estate information, funeral or cremation arrangements, and other important information. I hope this, in some way, relieves you from the anxiety and burden of making these decisions at a very difficult time. Sincerely, and it would be by the person that
0: Well, these things are all great, but nothing is infallible. And so that's why it's good to be able to come to someone like you with a resource. But even that, because I've personally experienced it, is only as good as where you know where some of these things are still directed, because that helps the funeral home in helping you, because they're not going to run around and investigate for you, but they will go by whatever you have access to in information. And there's critical pieces oftentimes that people do leave out. So it's a resource, and it's a great resource. Mm-hmm. But we can't ever, ever turn around and don't think about the fact there's that one door that you didn't plan for, like the other attorney, in the event that my attorney now is, he's deceased, he's gone. Or as the co-worker did, she put it in, she told him it was going to be in the safe deposit box. She just didn't know that she was going to have to go through that surrogate court for them to be able to get it. Well, she wasn't going to go through it. Family was left to do that. You know what I mean? And even doing real estate, I see it quite often, where people have things that are still, even though they had a will, it's still left with something that has to be taken care of. Right. So it gets in the way of even the sale of a home. You've buried your loved one, but there's some unsettled matters yet about how to keep or dispose of the property that's left behind.
1: Correct.
0: These are all keys.
1: Right, because a lot of families out there that are living in mama's houses, you know, mama and daddy house, you know, mama and daddy was paying the, you know, the mortgage, whatever, but now they're deceased. That's
0: Absolutely.
1: A whole different game now.
0: Absolutely.
1: You know? If you're not careful, the state can come take that house.
0: Absolutely.
1: You know, and, you know, then if you apply for a mortgage, then they're going to go by your credit, you know, not their credit. And are you able to afford the house?
0: Yeah, absolutely.
1: So you're right. There's a whole lot of...
0: A lot to it.
1: Reaction just
0: absolutely.
1: Down, you know, that...
0: But that's why it's good to know all of these things. Because even in doing the will, I was like, oh, it doesn't just end with the will. There's things that can supersede and back up the will, you know what I mean? And I was like, well, he didn't tell me that. I found that out from another resource. You know what I'm saying? So there's always something, and so you have to be able to be with people who teach you. And some funeral parlors, I'm just going to tell you, they're better at it than others. And I know many people within our immediate community use Metropolitan and a few other key funeral homes, because they really do. They're a great resource, but they can't do it all for you. So it's good to have someone you can talk to who can kind of help you navigate at a time when it's hard to even keep your thoughts together, you know.
1: It is.
0: Especially when it's sudden or they're young. It's hard sometimes to get some of that information right away.
1: Yeah. You're right. A whole lot of things coming at you at one time.
0: Amen.
1: You know.
0: Amen.
1: Everything's got to be done quickly.
0: Absolutely.
1: In a timely manner.
0: Absolutely.
1: You know. And not just, like you said, not just funeral, the funeral decisions you got to make, but the things that outside of the funeral home. You know, personal matters that you got to handle. Bank accounts you got to handle.
0: Mm-hmm.
1: You know. Taxes and all that other stuff.
0: Absolutely.
1: People don't realize they have to take care of, mm-hmm. you know.
0: Like one friend I had, she didn't realize. She had a power of attorney, but that power of attorney dies upon the death.
1: Exactly.
0: See?
1: Exactly.
0: And she thought it was in play. No. It dies upon the death of your decedent.
1: Correct.
0: She didn't know it. Her loved one didn't know it. Right? So now you're left and you're jumbling all of these balls. And sometimes it's hard unless you have a great funeral parlor or funeral home that you're connected with where they got the patience. And I find it a lot of them do to help walk you through it. You still got to do it, but they help walk you through it.
2: Is that something that you do when you get contacted about a funeral? Is that something that you do? You sit down with the family?
1: Well, yeah, that's what I do. Other than, you know, picking up the loved ones from the place of death, talking mm-hmm. to the families, doing the preparation of the remains,
0: yeah,
1: as well as doing the funeral.
0: Mm-hmm.
1: I talk to the family. That's one of my main jobs, is to talk to the family and see what their wishes and desires is and answer any questions they may have. Or not just answer any questions, but give them information that
0: absolutely.
1: Help them move on.
0: Mm-hmm.
1: You know, this is going to be your next step. This is what you have to do. Like you said, we can't do everything for you. We can only give you the resource to get it done.
0: Mm-hmm. And that's critical. Mm-hmm. I can't even emphasize enough how critical that becomes. It's like going to the showroom. Everyone that's on the sale lot doesn't have the expertise of maybe one other guy or girl that you miss. There's a salesperson there for whatever reason. And that's no, you know, knock up on them. They just don't.
1: Right.
0: They don't have it, you know. And so time, you've been doing this 35 years. People like you come with a wealth of knowledge, you know. And I'm sure that that's something people can appreciate at a time such as that. Absolutely.
1: Well, I'm the type of person, I'm always learning.
2: Mm-hmm. When knowledge is ongoing.
0: Yeah, absolutely.
1: Always learning. Something absolutely. I always feel I gotta know.
0: Absolutely.
1: You know.
0: Can't say enough about that. Because just when you think you know it all, that's what they used to tell us as kids.
1: Yeah.
0: Guess what, sister? You got mm-hmm. one more thing.
1: Mm-hmm.
0: Just get ready to come down the pike.
1: Right.
0: Never
1: mm-hmm.
0: thought about, right? So that's why I said it is so good to know that you have at least a resource. But no, they can't. They can't do all the work for you. There's things that you're going to have to do. But they can definitely be the greatest guides to help get you through it, you know? And that's critical. Yeah. Yeah.
1: That's one thing I pride myself in is having a list of contacts, you know.
0: Good.
1: From, doctors to lawyers to mm-hmm. Real estate agents,
0: mm-hmm.
1: you know, insurance people.
0: Yeah.
1: You know, because there's some things I don't know,
0: mm-hmm.
1: you know,
0: mm-hmm.
1: but this is a person you can go talk to.
0: And that's truth because I found that out with a gentleman who became my mentor, my trainer, when I started doing employee assistant program, right? And one of the main keys he taught me right away was a name, an organization can open up a door sometimes that another person might not ever be able to open up. The identification of it. And that's where resources, such as what you identify with, because they get to know you, you know them, having a key person, it's always a great thing, especially if you had a good experience with them and they were kind enough or good enough to help you guide the person you're trying to seek that help for through it. These are good things. And they don't happen as often as people think.
1: Mm-hmm.
0: But I learned that from Guy. years ago. Mm-hmm. And I was like, wow, even since I've been out and been retired, mm-hmm. even in my real estate, and sometimes just in helping in the community, I find out if you could use a name or an agency, that door is going to click quicker.
1: Oh, yeah.
0: And that person has already tried and couldn't get through it. And they're amazed sometimes. That's why I tell them, go to the people who can help you. If I don't know it, I can't do it. I'm mm-hmm. not an attorney.
1: Right.
0: But I do accumulate networking. Mm-hmm. And networking becomes critical in something what you say, and also it aligns in what you're doing.
1: Yes. Mm-hmm. Yes, very much so.
0: Absolutely.
1: Yeah, very much so. You got to have that arsenal.
0: You got to. Got to.
1: Have it.
0: Well, Metropolitan has been around a long, long time.
2: Yes.
0: It's been like a opinion here in our community. Some others, but Metropolitan it definitely is one that has stood out over the years. Still here. A lot of us gone, but we've been there for certain occasions. Yeah. So that speaks volumes, too, that this is a resource that people have come to at least acknowledge, utilize, or depend on. So what else would you be telling people? Because even your approach, I see that needle moving, but you got a soft, calming voice. So I think that's probably one of the best things that can probably happen when you're talking to a grieving family. Because I've been in settings where it's like, seriously, dude, or do this, because the voice doesn't match the job that you got.
1: Well, in my profession, you know, your first impression, you know, that's what's going to win them.
0: Yeah. Absolutely. So,
1: That's what I've learned. Your first impression is your last impression. So, you know, dealing with families and, you know, and funerals and people with, some families may have psychological problems and, mm-hmm. you know,
2: anger,
1: what mm-hmm. have you. So you have to be that soft voice.
0: Yeah.
1: You know.
0: Yeah.
1: You can't be the loudest one in the room.
0: Absolutely.
1: You know, I mean, you can stress the points. You know, sometimes you have to stress the point, you know. Mm-hmm. But, you know, I guess over the years, mm-hmm. you know, I've just grown into it, you know. I would love someone to speak to me like that so I can understand.
0: Absolutely.
1: You know, and if you speak to me in a way I can understand, then that can make me go a little step further.
0: Thank you.
1: You know.
0: Absolutely.
1: Talk at me. Talk to me.
2: Talk to you.
1: Mm-hmm. You know. So, I found, you know, I never knew I had a soft voice, but.
0: It's a couple. Yes, well, let me put it this way. Soft but calming.
1: Soft, okay.
0: And I think, because in certain professions where that should exist, we know it doesn't. And it's called de-escalation. Mm-hmm. And when people are going through crisis, and I look at having to bury a loved one as a crisis moment in life. For many of us, it is. And especially based on circumstances sometimes. Mm-hmm. You got to have that reassurance. You got to be able to have a trust factor.
1: Right. Right.
0: And certainly I can speak to that, that is established with the person who will be taking care of the final days of preparing your loved one for that grave, you know. Mm-hmm. That's essential.
2: Yeah, well, it's a habit of his, because when I went to the funeral home to pick up these plans, and I walked in and, you know, it mm-hmm. was empty. And I'm like, okay, where are the people? Mm-hmm. And then he was upstairs, and he said, Miss Diane Sheffield, mm-hmm. just nice and calm. And I'm looking around, I'm like, yes.
0: And so see, that's cool. Yeah, that's really cool. Your booklet.
2: Information.
0: See, that's the time when most of us can do that. But at a time when you got angry family members or people who are in mm-hmm. a tremendous amount of grief, mm-hmm. oh, you better know what you're doing. Mm-hmm. Because sometimes it's a critical piece. And I can't say enough about it, because I've seen it. Mm-hmm. I've witnessed these things. Mm-hmm. And I know if I've witnessed it,
1: oh yeah,
0: you've experienced some of this too.
3: All of these years, you've definitely gone through it.
0: Yeah, somebody got to be there that can. And even then, it's not always possible, but you got to strive for that. And it doesn't come easy to everybody to be able to do that, you know?
1: Right.
0: So, yeah, thank you, though, because I truly have appreciated that. I'm definitely going to review the book. Diane made it a point. She always does, though, to make sure she brings the literature with whoever, if possible, that's going to be here, you know, sharing the airwaves with us. So it was so such a good thing. So I would, because time will draw nigh quicker than you think.
1: Oh yeah.
0: Did you give, you know, all of your information, address, contact information,
1: yes,
0: to the listening audience?
1: Well, I you can reach me at Metropolitan Funeral Chapels, 109 West Avenue. The phone number is 585-436-7730. If you have any questions, please be patient with the secretary.
0: Secretary has to be given some leeway too.
1: That's what she does. She answers the phones and takes the messages. So, you know, you can contact me there through the funeral home email, metrofcinc@hotmail.com. Just reach out there, and I'll always answer you back.
0: No, thank you for coming, Mr. Rogers. You know, I know that there's some topics people don't like to talk about, but that's one thing we pride ourselves about, maintaining this platform. Everything that's connected with our community. Right. Some that are still well established, such as Metropolitan. Some that are developing. Some that have been on here that were doing it from their home, but now they're beginning to open up brick and mortars. You know, they're doing a lot of things. And so it's always a good thing. Information is a powerful thing.
1: Oh, yeah.
0: So when we sit in the presence of anyone, especially someone like you, it is always a profound thing to do. Because I'm learning. Free advice, they say what they say. So whenever there's something come up, if there's a card, I'll be like, okay, let me call up Mr. Rogers on this. See what he has to say, you know. That's how many of our businesses in our community thrives.
1: Right.
0: And the funeral home is just as important as any other business, because there's a business aspect to it, okay, as anything that's in our community now.
2: So I just want to ask you, what did you think when I did contact you and told you what I wanted with the pamphlets
0: literature
2: and how many I want? Because he asked me, he said, well, how many? I said, well, I want 50. And he was quiet. And I said, and I would like your card. And like I said, he was quiet, but he followed through, and he gave them to me.
0: Yeah.
2: So what did you think when I told you that I wanted those?
1: Well, before I answer your question, a number of years ago, we had a booth at the Clarissa Street Festival. So I'm not sure if I was the only funeral home that ever done it, but we had a lot of information going out to families. Mm-hmm. That's when I first started being, had the job at Metropolitan as manager.
0: Mm-hmm.
1: You know, one of my main focus was getting information out to the people.
0: Absolutely.
2: And I got the information.
1: So I was happy that, you know, that you came and got it. You know, I'm saying somebody must have heard something. You know, the word getting around. She's come asking for some books, you know. Before your event, that was, I get a lot of churches that come to me and ask me for books and stuff like that. You know, we freely give them out. We don't charge nothing for them.
0: Yeah.
1: But like I said, information is powerful.
2: Yes, it is.
1: I'm willing, give me a call if I'm able to come out and help you pass them out. I'll help you pass them out.
2: Oh, that's a good thing.
1: You know.
2: That's a good thing.
1: But I was very surprised and we're grateful that somebody heard something.
2: Yeah, they went out at the Pan African Festival.
0: Yeah, yeah. And the good thing of it is they went out.
2: Yeah.
1: And that's the thing.
0: Because people,
1: they're all gone.
0: It don't always get the exposure. And once the exposure is presented before them, they will at least pick them up. Some go to the circular file, but more of it, more likely than not, and I found that out during the employee assistant program, people really do keep them and read them.
2: And see, my tent is the True History's Root tent.
1: Oh, okay. Okay.
2: And so when they got the, the funeral stuff.
0: So don't mark anybody down. Don't count anybody out.
2: Yeah,
0: I always say that to people.
2: Right.
0: Because what you might not need, somebody else might.
2: Right.
0: And you might be giving it to someone else where you're not important about it.
1: Right.
0: They might need it.
2: And I told them, I said, pass the knowledge on. If you can't use it, pass it on, please.
0: Absolutely.
2: Okay, and then like I said, when they left, and then they were telling people, then people started coming.
0: That was good you did that.
2: People started coming.
0: Yeah,
2: so,
0: that was good.
1: Thank you for that. Appreciate that.
2: Oh, most definitely.
0: Absolutely.
2: Most definitely. I appreciate what you're doing. We appreciate what you're doing. I mean, this is needed.
0: This I don't want to appreciate it too soon. But yes, thank you, Mr. Rogers. Thank you so much for coming.
1: Yes.
0: And do come again anytime.
2: Yeah, we want you to come back.
0: Yeah, okay. Please
1: That's
0: do.
1: No problem.
0: It's and we don't have to invite, like I tell many guests who arrive here, if there's something you think that the community might have value from, something that you know about, then please call Diane up, ask her, and we'll make the time available.
2: Yes.
1: Sounds good.
0: Okay.
1: Sounds good.
0: All right.
2: Thank you, Sarah, so much.
0: So we're nearing the end of time. So he talked about date night, you all. I don't know if you got a date night, but he probably has to get home.
2: Oh, yeah, and, you got to get home.
0: God's willing, we will be back here on next week. And in the meantime, in between that, I'm going to tell you like I always do. Be there for one another. Be kind. Be thoughtful.
2: Yes.
0: Work in unison.
2: Yes.
0: Because this is something our community is going to definitely be needing as we advance in time.
2: Yes.
0: So don't take anything for granted. Love one another.
2: Yes.
0: And sometimes it takes a lot of grace to deal with certain issues, certain people. But we have to learn that. So, God's willing, we will see you back here next week. Remember, this is Rochester Free Radio, WRFZ 106.3 FM. And this has been Street Voices. 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
2: All right, good people. Good night.

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3: 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Let's see, is that Jameer? We're going to add you in. Are you on the screen, Jameer? You're coming on in. Coming on in, Jameer.
4: Welcome.
3: Hi, Jameer. Thank you for joining. Jameer is one of our special guests.
5: Yeah, hello.
3: Hello. You got your camera on?
5: Yeah, I got my camera on and I got the stand I'm on right now.
3: Oh, okay. I can't see your face, but that's quite all right.
5: Can't see my face?
3: I can't see your face.
5: You can't?
3: No.
5: I thought I fixed it. Hold on. Let me...
3: I can hear you. I can hear you very well. Can you see his face, Edward?
4: Yes, I can.
3: Oh, okay. As long as Edward can see your face, that means that you're
4: you
3: on
4: need
3: the
4: to back
3: line.
4: Up a little bit, but... Oh, it's the way the camera... Never mind. It's the way the camera is because it's two of y'all.
3: Okay, so if Edward is able to see your face, then that's quite all right. We'll be waiting for... Bishop Harris should be coming on in. So, although I cannot see you, I can hear you very well.
4: Yeah, this is...
3: Oh, yep. So, your camera.
4: Your camera,
3: you're very
4: too.
3: Close. Back up on your camera. Hold on. Let me back up on mine. Yep. Pull your camera back some, Jameer.
5: Is that better?
4: Well, when three of y'all get on, it might switch. It might switch when you three of y'all.
3: Yeah. I'm just kind of keeping my... I can back up. Well, as soon as Ms. Bishop Harris comes in, I'll push my screen back so that I can... I don't want my phone to be so far that I can't...
4: Move to your right, Jameer.
5: Is that better?
4: No, move yourself to your right or move the phone to your left. Over. Move over. Sorry, everyone on the radio. We're trying to get this situated for
3: okay.
4: Facebook Live as well.
3: Yes.
4: Yeah, I'm only getting half of y'all.
3: Okay, that's fine. We'll back up because on my screen it's pretty good. Jameer, just push your just back up.
4: There you go.
3: There you go.
4: Oh no, you went back. Move it over, the other way.
3: Yeah, you may not even have to move your screen. Just move your body. Just push your chair
4: this
3: back.
4: Is hilarious. There you.
3: It's okay. We don't want to see.
4: It looked like you moving yourself with the phone.
3: Yep.
4: There you go.
3: Leave your phone still and move your body back.
4: Now move to your right. Can you hear me?
5: Yeah, I can hear you.
4: Move to your right. No, not the phone. You.
5: I'm moving myself.
4: That's yes.
3: Fine. Yeah, leave the phone.
4: Not that way. The other way. You're right.
3: Leave your phone propped up.
4: Oh, God. Hi, Miss Jennifer. Hi, family. How are you? I'm just trying to get Jameer to move to his other side of the window.
3: Yes. So we will. Hi, Jenny. I can see the comments coming up. That is fine, Jameer. If you will just set your phone in one position and move.
4: There you go. Perfect.
3: Okay. All right. So now thank you all for joining here at Rochester Free Radio, WRFZ 106.3 FM. We have one of our special guests on for today. Mr. Jameer Goings is on with us. We will be waiting for Bishop Harris to log on in. Once he comes on, I will accept him and he can join us in on the conversations. We are excited. Unspoken Elephants Incorporated, Stronger Together Men's Collaborative, is having their first
4: annual.
3: It's not annual until
4: yet.
3: You do the second one.
4: Yeah.
3: So this is the very first Men's Wellness Day, seeking to have an annual Men's Wellness Day. From the minds of men. We'll be staying with that. From the minds of men. All of you who have registered, we are thankful and grateful for your participation. We thank you all, our community members, our speakers who join us each and every week in this space. As you know, we always give our disclaimer. We are not therapists, yet we are individuals who are content and context experts. We partner with experts, and we are experts in our own space. We know that people have their own thoughts and opinions, and we respect that. We keep it real nice here. Yes, we agree to disagree. And we're not saying that we have all the answers, but what we do is have conversations that are impactful, and our hope is to walk away with meaningful conversations that motivate, cultivate collaboration and strategies as we work together.
4: In this safe space.
3: In this safe space. So, we got Jameer on. Jameer is one of our program, one of our participants, one of the men from the Stronger Together Men's Collaborative. I hear a lot of feedback in the background. Jameer, what are you doing back there? I can hear it.
5: I'm not doing nothing, just chilling.
3: Oh, okay. And so Jameer is one of the panelists. He is representing Young Youth Voice. Young men are invited to come to the Men Wellness Day Saturday. But what we are asking, I see three, what we are asking is that we have young men between the ages of 16 and up. If you're 16, please have a guardian or a mentor because you are 16. And but we are open to having youth voice, young voice, all of the voices matter. Jameer is representing our youth voice on the panel. I continue to keep tapping my screen because we're waiting for Bishop Harris to come on in. And we will invite him in once he logs on to Unspoken Elephants Incorporated page. I'm hoping he's not on my personal page. We're get our conversations going. And again, please come out. Please go on to our Unspoken Elephants Incorporated Facebook page. The flyer is there. The links are there. We're asking everyone to register for free. Also, there will be lunch provided. The first 60 men will receive gift cards. We're so grateful to have our sponsors. Our sponsors are Wegmans, Greater Health, Rochester Greater Health Foundation, our supporters of University of Rochester School of Medicine, Nazareth, Fidelis, Greater Harvest Church. We're grateful and thankful for Mr. Bobby Lee, who is our DJ for the day. Dr. DJ Robinson, who did a lot of work with us behind the scenes, our planning committee, staff from Fidelis, Ms. Aya Muhammad, Ms. Jackie Chandler, and thank you, Mr. Tawan, who was on our planning team. Shout out to each and everyone who has dedicated their time and their support to making this event a lasting one. Thank you to all our panelists. We are most grateful. We will be having our keynote speaker, Pastor Severin Johnson. Also, our facilitator, Regent Adrian Hale. So please come out. It's going to be a day of learning and growing together, meaningful conversations, and we're going to have some fun. So without further ado, it's enough of my talk. So, Jameer.
5: Yes.
3: Thank you for joining us today.
5: Of course. I'm always happy to join. Always.
3: Thank you so much. So could you share a little bit about yourself? We know that we have shared some things about you. We know that you are an honor student at Nazareth University. And we know that you are one of the panelists on the panel this coming Saturday. How are you feeling about that? And tell us some more about you.
5: I am feeling really good about it, and I'm grateful that I am a part of it, and it means a lot, not just to a lot of young men and youth, but to me too. Yes, I do go to Nazareth University. As of right now, I am a sophomore. I didn't start yet, but

0: person who loves to show others how I love to be. I love to show how people how creative I am and to do the things that I love to do while sharing my personality on my platform on social media. And I like to give a chance to, it's not just me, but I like to give people a chance to show what they do. That's what I do on social media. It's not just for me, it's for everybody. And I like to be that person who like helps people and succeed in what they want to do. And I like to be that person, hey, if you have a goal, then yes, you should absolutely achieve it. Don't make any stupid decisions, because we all make mistakes in life. But all we have to do is just push for it, and yeah.
1: So, thank you for sharing that, Jameer. Shout out to the Dean's List. So, what, as a young Black man, if you would like to share in transitioning out of high school into college, and then being able to share some of your lived experiences on what that looked like for you, because our Men's Wellness Day, we're focusing on men's physical health, men's mental health, and really having some conversations pushing toward positive action. So how the importance of mental health for you, what does that mean?
0: It means a lot to me. From when I was the transition from high school up into college, it was hard. It was stressful. And at one point, while I was at NAS, there was a point where I just wanted to, like, I don't know if I want to do this anymore. I don't know if I want to, like, be in college. I kept telling myself, do I actually want to do this? But I pushed through. And, like I said, I finished my freshman year. And what was the other question?
1: You actually did share it, like the importance of men's mental health wellness, and then the importance of your mental health during that time and still now.
0: The importance of mental health, or my mental health, is just being able to, if you have anything you have, just like if you're feeling some, like something that you just need to like talk to somebody, or you don't, just like feel free to like share out what you're feeling. Just don't try and like hold it in, because if you hold it in, it's gonna like, you know, be more hard for you to like say what you want to say. And if you don't like speaking out, that's completely fine. But in order for you to like let out how you're feeling, you should be able to talk to somebody close to you, family, a friend, or anybody else that you are associated with, or that you are have a close relationship with. Just be able to express how you feel towards them, because all mental health, men's mental health, my mental health, it all matters. And it is important that you don't, it's important that you just reach out and speak up on how you feel, not just to hold it in. Just be able to just talk, like speak out. Who are you? What do you go through? What is your mental health? And how did you, how do you still battle your mental health?
1: Yeah.
0: Like, each week, like, before and now.
1: Thank you for sharing that.
2: Yes, and I love that you mentioned that during your transition from high school to college, for me, it's any transition could put weight bearing on your mental state. Because we know we just got through moving, and
1: yeah,
2: listen here, that was a lot.
1: So, you know, and the thing is, thanks for that, too, because, you know, we give a disclaimer about being content and
2: context experts.
1: But I have to say, I'm going to lean into that as a context expert, because content expert, because I have a degree in psychology with a concentration in behavior health. What that means is being able to identify particular behaviors and like addressing them, right? So one of the things we had to go through when I was in school was like this scale, this platform of psychological things in life that will trigger or, you know, have a higher level of anxiety or a higher level of. So what was on

0: the number one stressor was the loss of a child, which is to be expected, right? The second stressor was moving.
1: Yeah, from school to grades to
0: moving. It was like physically. So the first thing I thought about when I read it was, oh, moving, you know, transitioning from one thing to the next. No, it's physically looking for a house, house moving. It was very specific to that. I was really taken. I was like, wow. But when I actually thought about it during the time I was moving, I was like, I could see why this does make sense. There's a lot of things that you don't tap into, but when you're moving, that there's a lot. Like later on, everybody's different in how they process it, but I didn't realize the home in which I was moving from, how young my kids were when we got there, and you know, the memories and stuff. It didn't hit, but that didn't really hit me until later on, right? But there might be somebody that in particular manifested with them immediately. So yeah, for you to bring that up, that's like so relevant.
1: And again, I'm no therapist or anything in that nature. I just live through things, and when you really, really think about it, right? I could be wrong, but you could really, really, really just think about it. When you're talking about moving from your comfortability into a different space that you're not knowing, right? That right there alone, your anxiety goes up, because it's you're moving to something you don't know nothing about or where, you know?
0: Yes.
1: So that right there can be a stress level or put you in a state of mind of anxiety or confusion, because it's very difficult for a lot of men, for just coming from me, a lot of men to move from comfortability to something that's not their comfort zone, because a lot of us get stuck in our ways, you know, and we're in that comfort zone, and it works for us. It worked for many, many years. But then soon as something arrives where we have to get out that comfortability, that's when you get all the changes of that you never seen before.
0: Right. And so I'm so glad that you're speaking up, Jude, because, you know, you were actually one of the guests on today's show as well.
1: Yes, I am. How you doing, everybody?
0: So, you know, we are so used to introducing Edward on the show because he is actually a host, and he's hosting the event this Saturday. And I have to say, you know, as a woman, I want to say out loud how much I am excited about this, because I need the men in my life. We need the men in our community. And I think it's important for us to be able to speak positively about that and out loud about that. And it should not be abnormal thing, right?
1: Correct.
0: It should not be, and I say should very strongly, because there's a lot of things that are normalized that are so negative about our men, and not just particularly our black men, because I could lean in straight on black men, but about men overall, as it relates to family, as it relates to nurturing, as it relates to raising their children, as it relates to statistics of them being young and then growing older in our communities. And so these are the spaces that we want to talk. These are the topics that we want to lean in on. But we also want to be able to say, you know what? I'm going to say, as a woman, how proud I am of the men in my life. And I need them in my life. And I'm grateful the way they show up in my life. And they are my champions, our champions. And I think it's important for, hey, Bishop Harris, let me see if I can get you on.
1: Hello, Bishop, brother.
0: Hold on. Is he on? I need
1: yes,
0: to invite
1: I heard him.
0: You. I want to invite you. Did I invite you to the screen?
1: Hold on. I'm going there now. Thank you for joining us, Bishop Johnny. Yep. Oh, shoot. What happened? I apologize, everyone. You know we be having technical difficulty.
0: We about to accept you. You're coming in. I'm about to add you to the call. Thank you for joining us, Bishop Harris. How are you doing?
2: Hello, how are you?
0: Good. I know that you don't have a lot of time. We appreciate your time.
1: We do. We truly do.
2: Thank you. I'm sorry. I was trying to find where things were. But
0: it's okay. because so it was like logging on to Unspoken Elements. But we appreciate your time. I can't see your face particularly, but Ed can see you, and I know our viewers can see you.
1: Yes, I can, sir.
0: Thank you all for joining. Thank you. Here at Rochester Free Radio, WRFZ 106.3 FM, When the Elephant Speaks Wednesdays, we have our panelists and our host for the Men's Wellness Day that is happening this Saturday.
1: This Saturday, 12 to 4.
0: From the Minds of Men. This is our very first Men's Wellness Day, and we are hoping to make this an annual event. And Bishop Harris is one of our panelists, and we are excited that you have joined us today. So, Bishop Harris, to hear from you, what are you looking to expect from Saturday?
2: Well, I must say, one of the things I'm really looking forward to is, from the standpoint of men, that we can really be open in terms of what we're sharing, so that individuals understand the importance of really a position of wholeness that comes from the standpoint of the physical, the mental, and quite actually the spiritual.
0: Yeah.
2: There are many things that, of course, we close in on, and then we just go around just saying, hey, I'm okay. I think about, let's talk about the elephant in the room, right?
1: Yes.
2: Sometimes we don't really want to talk about, we don't really want to say, and then quite naturally many times that we think that we're just alone in. So to have this ability to be a part of a panel, to again to be open as such, and for individuals to know that you're not alone, is a place that I'm really looking forward to.
0: And wow. Wait, thank you for that, Bishop.
1: Yes.
0: And you know, you hit the nail on the head, because a lot of times, especially with the roles that we play in community, in our homes, for you, Bishop Harris, I mean, you're not, I think you're a pastor of what, how many churches you have? Two. You know, and then other platforms that you're on as an educator and overseer. And I know these things about Bishop Harris, right? But he can share at the Men's Wellness Day if he chooses to. But
1: yes, and you got a little bio of him.
0: Yes, everybody's
1: got to show up. You got to show up.
0: Y'all got to show up to learn more about our panelists. But what I love the most about, and I thank you all for being so open to be vulnerable out loud in front of people, right? And that being a positive vulnerability and out loud, right? And so that is one thing that we will be claiming that day, that it's okay to be who you are. This is not a judgmental space, and people are human, right? Regardless of what roles or titles that we have, we are all still human. And men have, there's so much accountability put on men.
1: A stigma.
0: And like, they're not supposed to have feelings. And I'm going to be honest with you. Again, I shout out to all my men. But there's sometimes I even have to tap into saying, oh, my husband may not be feeling okay about this, or his feelings towards this. And I'm like, oh my God, he might be sensitive to it, right? And if you don't pay attention to that, as a woman, I won't.
1: Yeah, you can't be a rock all the time.
0: All the time.
1: All the time. You can't. That's not how life works.
0: It's not. So how do you feel?
2: There's a place where we also have to be willing to speak up, so that we don't always just appear to be this rock. Now, quite naturally, when it comes to men and women all together, you know, there's a place where we hold each other up. There's a position with men that, again, we have to be able to say, hey, this is where I am. This is what I'm dealing with. This is the effects, whatever it might be, instead of just putting on sometimes the nature of the facade or the act as such. So, you know, shout out to Ed and you. For raising such a wonderful family, and you know, and I heard what you stated in terms of really just having that base that's there. I always look to be the same way, as such, in terms of family. I have not, you know, made mistakes and things along the way, but grateful just to be able to be, what I consider to be a centerpiece as such.
0: Yeah.
2: Again, shout out to having the others as well.
1: Well,
0: and
1: thank you, Bishop.
0: That, Bishop Harris, too, because, and for sharing that out loud, because a lot of people don't share the fact that they make mistakes, particularly as men. So I'm grateful for that. Hence to why we had even asked you to be on the panel, because people need to see that real life stuff happens to real life people.
1: Yes.
0: You know? And once the circumstances are over with and done with, now what?
1: Yeah, not but we also got to take accountability for our mistake as well.
0: But then again, it's
1: That's the key thing. First, we got to acknowledge that we made a mistake.
0: Right.
1: And then now we have to try and fix and make sure that we don't keep doing the same mistake.
0: Well,
1: And that's where other men come in. Because, you know, wisdom is bonding and brothership and fellowship. And I truly believe that a lot of us now in this time and age, that's around my age, we are more connected than we ever were.
0: Yeah.
1: Far as kinship, you know?
0: Yep, and I think that Eminem said it best. I remember a interview that I saw with Eminem, if anybody knows Eminem, the rapper I'm talking about. And he said, if I talk about myself the way that I do, I don't leave room for others to talk about me.
1: Hmm.
0: Right? And when I, and you know, when he said that, I instantly, and because I am a hip hop fan, as I listened, I purposely went back and listened to some of his music, and he left nothing to the imagination.
1: Nothing on the table.
0: Nothing on the table.
1: As a battle rapper. So what you going to battle him about?
0: So what are you going to say about me that I have not already said? What he said was, if you're going to say it, you better do a spectacular job, because I'm outside getting platinum and
1: know the gold. Facts
0: and know the facts, because I'm getting I'm getting gold and platinum records just telling about my truth. So so when people share their mistakes out loud and able to talk about it, for me, I'll be like, that is the best thing ever, because I mean, you can maybe write a book, but I could do a movie. So and they both sell.
1: Yes.
2: How to reach individuals as such. So again, you're absolutely right. It's that position of honesty that really we have to walk in. You know, abide by. You know, I can honestly say it wasn't always was there. You know, as such. But thankfully, coming to a place. Not to get strip curl about it, but David talks about in Psalm 26, you know, about walking in your integrity.
0: Yeah.
2: And that's doing what's right, even when it's convenient as such, you know, mentally to do wrong, whatever that might be. But, you know, it is really where sometimes it's about how you got to know how to be honest with yourself. Okay. My level of, all right, this is where I am. This is what I deal with. This is what's going to help me overcome it. Ed just said something so key, and I'll say it a different way. It's about accountability. It's about us checking one another. Where do you go outside of maybe your family that you can really, or I should say your spouse or maybe your kids, that you can go and get that release, you know, as such. Doesn't always, and it should not be in a bar. Definitely not in someone else's house, right? It's really the place in which you can deal with, hey, this is where I am.
0: Mm-hmm. And
2: to know that your biggest support is your family.
0: Yeah.
1: That is correct.
0: That is absolutely correct. And again, we thank you, Bishop Harris. We know whenever you have to jump off, just let us know. And what'd you say?
1: He said, out.
0: I think you got to be out in like 2 minutes.
2: No, we're good. Go ahead.
0: Oh, okay. Oh, okay. I just want to be. I want to make sure we are responding to you.
1: And again, this is
0: your time.
1: One of the panelists.
0: One of the panelists,
1: Johnny Harris.
0: Yes, and you know, we trying to be, you know, correct and stuff, you know, because, you know, a lot of people just sometimes want to show up as who they are, you know,
1: correct.
0: But it's difficult. I think when we were talking to Pastor Blandy, you wear so many hats.
1: Yes.
0: But when you already know that you are walking in anointing, like, that's just something you can't put down. That's just what it is every day, all day. So,
1: well, and plus for people, you know, you put the time in. Right?
0: Right.
1: To get these credentials.
0: That's true.
1: You worked hard to get the doctor, bishop, all of this credentials. And I think you just deserve the respect from others to announce it.
0: Yeah, that's true.
1: That's all I'm saying.
0: No, you're right. That was good.
2: And there's an appreciation in terms, you know, of that. And of course, there's a place where there's a public place, but then there's also the private place.
1: Correct.
2: And so in that, here's the reality of it. Sometimes you don't always feel like, you know, the doctor, or you don't always feel like,
0: right,
2: the nature of whatever that title might be. You don't always feel like what your education might be.
0: Mm-hmm.
2: You don't always feel like what's in your, you know, what's in your bank account. And so those are the places that you have to really, really, really deal with, because in all of that, it comes with responsibilities, comes with requirement,
0: mm-hmm,
2: right? Comes with where your level of accountability is even greater. And it's what our former bishop, our late bishop, I should say, you know, talked about when you're dealing with unbelievable pressure. So these are the places in which, where is it that you can get sweet relief,
0: right? Mm-hmm.
2: And that is so very key. So my hope is that in this conversation that we have on Saturday, however it's directed, that men can really become more open about themselves,
0: right?
2: And really seeing where they are. Again, not trying to go to scripture, but it's all I basically know, right? And some aspects, Psalm 139, it talks about, search me, O God, know my heart, try my reins, because it says, you know my down sitting, you know my uprising. In essence, you know my attitude, right? And there's one great bishop that said, just because you got the title, just because you have you know, the degrees or whatever, doesn't mean that you don't still deal with the ghetto that's in you.
0: Right.
1: Correct.
0: Right.
1: And how do you deal with that yourself?
0: Yeah, how do you deal?
1: How do you deal with the taking off all those hats, even though that is still you, just to get your...
2: It and again, you know, I'm sorry, based upon wherever we go on Saturday, there'll be things to discuss. But you have to have your Sabbath, right?
1: Mm-hmm.
2: You have to have your moment. And like Mondays is my day, right?
0: Mm-hmm.
2: Where I'm not able to function in all of these 5, 6, 7, you know, capacities as such. I just want to be, you know, truthfully Johnny, to just sit, relax the mindset, do what's necessary as such, obviously at home, and then realize, okay, hey, I've got the other days. Even God rested.
0: So that's right.
2: You gotta have that out. You have to know how to, I'll use this particular phrase, come apart before you fall apart.
0: Mm.
2: That's very, very key to anyone. So, And you realize, hey, this is the honesty. You can't do it all.
0: Yeah. Well, and so, and I like that, Pastor Johnny, you literally take a day. You're very intentional with your time.
2: Mm-hmm. Yeah. Yes. It's an important step for making sure that your mental health matters. Because when you're trying to do all these things and trying to be there for others, you know, there's a place where so many have broken down, so many have gotten sick, so many have died, you know, just from the sake of really where they're not taking care of them. I'll tell you something else, I could just speak, you know, for me is therapy. I do therapy.
0: Mm-hmm.
2: Sometimes it can get just that overwhelming as such. And that's saying that it's to the place where something's wrong in my family, or
0: mm-hmm,
2: you know, extreme depressions as such. No, I have my doctor on speed dial to say, hey, I need to talk.
0: Oh, that's good, Mr. Harris.
1: And I definitely would like to put this out there about you, Bishop, and our late Bishop, Ronner, with the many hats that you guys wear or wore, you stayed the same. Mm-hmm. And a lot of people think because you took your hat off, now you're being phony. Yeah. And I see how you two just, you still you. You know what I'm saying? Yeah. And a lot of people got to learn to just, that's still you.
0: Yeah. And I think, too, being mindful that you have to protect you, too, right?
3: Yeah.
0: And then it's not everybody that gets to be able to experience you. And because some people don't know how to just take the authentic you. And, absolutely. Right? And so, and I'm only noticed, I only
1: oh, yeah, they definitely can't handle the authentic
0: spaces,
1: you.
0: The right. spaces that I've seen, yeah, when people have to wear so many different hats, right? Mm. And so it's like you now have to say, that's almost like knowing which friends group to mix and which ones you don't mix, right? Because it is important for you to preserve you so that you are always showing up your authentic self.
1: Yeah.
0: Right?
1: I can see it right now. I seen.
2: There's a position that everyone isn't, they're not able to handle.
0: Yeah.
2: So, and it's not that you're trying to hide anything, right? As such, no, that's not the case. This is really about where if you really knew what it takes to be, I want to say all that God has called you through, in these different arenas. I don't know if you necessarily would want to do this. Some people just see the Sunday morning, right? Or they may see the, again, when you're in you're at your peak of the week. But to know what you deal with, again, just like anybody, right? Mm-hmm. Day to day. Think about the late Bishop T. Anthony Brown. And know, the level of his unfortunate illness that he had to just really deal with every day, while yet being the father figure, the pastor, the coach, the mentor, and but the mental state that you deal with. So it takes a lot.
1: Oh yeah, I mean right now I'm while you're talking, I'm picturing those people who are stuck. Like, did you see Bishop? He ain't had no clothes on, but he was swimming.
0: right.
1: You know
0: right,
1: what I'm saying?
0: Right. Yep. And, but you know,
1: because a lot of people funny. Just stuck with the collar.
0: Right. And that's
1: right?
0: And that's what you.
1: You're not supposed to do nothing
0: about.
1: Else but that.
0: You're not a human being at all. And you know what? And now, like with my pastor. Shout out to my pastor, Pastor Seabram Johnson. That's your guy. That's your friend. I'm on purposefully, I thank him, right? And I mean that from the depths of my heart, that I'm thanking you for pouring not just into my spirit or into many people consistently. That takes a lot of mental, physical, emotional, you know, and yes, and we had this conversation last week, be it whatever your spiritual connection is with God, like I'm talking about religion, people will, if your spiritual connection with God, you can see outside, outwardly, right? Some people have on a collar, some people have on a hijab, some people have on a turban, or their heads are covered, you know, whatever it is, yarmulkes. When you show your religion, your spiritual beliefs on the outside, people have an expectation automatically.
3: Correct.
0: Right? And it's like, that is with an individual who is of the cloth every day. And I say that has to be, I don't want to say burdensome, but it comes with a lot because people have all of these assumptions, all of these expectations, and then they're not tapping into what that feels like for you emotionally, physically, or mentally. So when you said, Bishop Harris, that you take a day and that you have your therapist on speed dial, like I need all of that. Right? I didn't know that. I didn't know that about you. I thought I knew you a little bit. I didn't know that about you, but I think thank you for sharing that, because that's real important.
1: That is.
0: And everybody has, because that we are human beings. We are human too. And even and though you're pouring into other people, you are human too.
1: And even in non-professional spaces, as being a father or a dad, people have this expectation of, they don't understand that sometimes you need to just gather your thoughts and gather your mental in order to move forward in the right. next steps into providing or financial or whatever it may be to move forward with your family. And it's not just professionally. It's Is that Jameer phone?
0: No, that is Jamone calling me while I'm on the radio. I just want everybody to know I'm shouting that out. And Jameer, at any time, please, you can jump in and be a part of this conversation.
1: Yes,
0: for we'll be leaning into you as well.
1: Yeah, for but young and
0: is,
1: old.
0: This that is one of my very dear friends who is my brother, and I'm going to say it out loud. Jamone, he's a panelist, and he's actually calling me while.
1: And I apologize, Jameer.
0: We are on the air. So I just want to throw that out there.
1: And I definitely want to throw out there that a lot of us men need to get together anyway and have these real conversations instead of a fly-by message of these younger generations. They're all over the place and stuff. We need to really have a conversation about that, because we can be having those conversations with them. Yes. Ourselves,
0: yes.
1: Instead of just throwing it out in the air right, and walking
0: right.
1: away from it.
0: Right. And one more question I wanted to have for all, so everybody could actually join in on this conversation. Jameer, Edward, and Bishop Harris, because you three are who are the guests here at Rochester Free Radio, WRFZ 106.3 FM. As we talk about the Men Wellness Day, Unspoken Elephants Incorporated's first Men's Wellness
1: first.
0: Day. Hosted by Edward Sims through Stronger Together Men's Collaborative. Mm. What I do want to share is
1: you already know Stronger I'm not Together a speaker.
0: Men's Collaborative is one of the programs in Unspoken Elephants Incorporated, which Edward basically started meeting with men of his family, his cousins, and very close friends, and they would come together and build on each other and uplift each other. It was their space.
1: It's our checkup. Checkup.
0: It was their space to check on.
1: You know, together, how's right? everybody doing?
0: Right. And so with that happening, they decided to start doing some community events, hosting events. And so this is one of the events that they will be hosting from the Minds of Men. So if you have not already, men, go on our Facebook page, click that link, register. It is free. There will be lunch. There is going to be a day of not just
1: thank you, brother
0: conversations,
1: Mike.
0: But festivities as
1: thank
0: well.
1: Thank you, brother Dwayne.
0: So shout out to YMCA, Mike and Dwayne, all of our sponsors, Wegmans, Rochester Greater Health Foundation, Fidelis, Greater Harvest Church as our supporters, University of Rochester School of Medicine, also Nazareth College. So we will be having presentations on men's mental health, the men's physical health.
1: Yes.
0: And then we'll be having a panel that will be having real life discussions with our panelists who have lived experiences, content and context experts in the room. All we ask that you do is that you come be a part, bring your positive spirit, agree to disagree, and work together to having strategies to move
1: and again
0: forward.
1: If you're on younger 16.
2: I'm gonna jump off now.
0: All okay. right, Bishop Harris. All right.
2: Love you.
0: And thank you. Can't wait to see you Saturday.
2: Yes.
0: Oh, yeah. And I forgot to tell you, Bishop, that you'll be praying, opening up in prayer and praying over the food. Sorry.
2: Ah, all righty. Looking forward to it.
1: All right.
2: Always something. Okay.
0: Always something else, right?
2: Always something. Yeah. Take care.
1: Thank you. Yep. for coming.
0: Thank you all who are joining us here in this space. We appreciate you. Please stay on. Our show is still going on. Jameer, thank you so much. So,
1: thank you, Jameer.
0: Yes. So we still have two of our guests for the show today. Thank you, Travis Smith. I see you. Shout out to you. All of you who are on our Unspoken Elephants page right now viewing the live, we appreciate your support. And we call you all speakers. So you are.
1: Hello, Gregory.
0: Hi, Gregory. We see
1: Grace and Peace
0: your
1: back.
0: We see your comments, and Edward is controlling the chat, so please, you are more than welcome to share in with the conversation. So, Jameer, thank you so much. We still see you here. So, I want to ask you and Edward about, there's a lot of conversation that may go on. We're going to keep it all zoned in so that we can really be very specific on Saturday so people can walk away with some action items.
1: Some tangible.
0: Yes, there will be resources there. We will be having some of our community partners will be outside, and you can go. It's not going to be heavily resourced. The reason why is because the resources that are there are agencies that have been a part of our conversations over the years. And after having a lot of community conversations and focus groups, bringing these resources to the event as a result of those conversations. So we are happy about that as well.
1: And I'm happy about my nephew facilitating.
0: Yes, Mr. Adrian Hale. We're excited about having him.
1: Yes.
0: So it's going to be a great day. We're really happy about it. But what I wanted to do is lean some more in on conversations as it relates to you individually.
1: Okay.
0: Right? So we talked about your level, your importance of your mental health wellness. How do you feel about your physical health?
1: Oh, it's definitely not where it used to be.
0: Right? And right. Sharing some of the things. But I have to say,
1: well, I've been.
0: You've done some marvelous stuff now.
1: You know, if you guys don't know, once you hit 40, there's certain things you got to do, right? And now, you know, I've been doing that, and I've been doing it a lot. I mean, since I was 40, so now I did my first colonoscopy. And
0: yes, and shout out to Daryl Vickers because he came in to one of the Stronger Together groups, one of your workshops. And he came in and did the importance of prostate health, and then
1: and how it changed.
0: University of Rochester will also be doing colon health as well. And as a result of that, you took it all the way through. You and other men. But you did the screening. Not only did you do the screening, you actually went and got it done.
1: I went and got it done, so, and I'm glad I did get it done.
0: I am happy for
1: you. And then on the insurance side, hello, Fidelis. You know, we got Fidelis there and stuff like that.
0: Yeah, to share. And so, Jameer, how do you feel? What some of the goals that you have met as it relates to your
1: mental physical and physical
0: health? Your physical health.
1: Your physical health.
2: For physical?
0: Yeah.
1: Are you in the shape that you think you are? Are you going to the doctors regularly?
0: And you've made some strides because, see, as you be talking, you know, as you were sharing about your social media platform, I also saw you lifting weights out there.
2: Yes. it's how I find a way to cope of whatever stressful situation I'm in. It's a way I cope. And making videos is how I cope as well. But the main thing I wanted to say was for physical, it's okay to cry. As a man, that's good, Jameer. As a grown man or you're a teenager, but you're about to become a grown man, it is okay to cry. Because I know most people, I want to say, oh, you're a grown man. Oh, you can't cry. Men don't cry. Men cry. Men can't cry.
0: I love the way you wrap that physical and mental together, because crying is a physical, right? It is a way of showing your physical, your emotions physically, right? And so also being able to tie those to, look at you. You sure you're about to write a book.
1: What did they say? It takes 10 times more muscles to make a frown than a smile?
0: Yes.
1: Crazy.
0: Is it 10? Oh, I don't know.
1: I know it's something.
0: We know it's something. Again, y'all already know. We said we're not the experts. We just saying what we know is right.
1: We
0: don't know the actual number, but we know somebody said it.
1: Yeah, but for also as physical, you know, going to see the doctor, because, you know, once I hit a certain age, it became, oh, shoot, this don't feel good. I'm going to the hospital. Before, I thought I was invincible, but I was younger. I wasn't mature enough to realize that that could affect me later on in years, which apparently it did.
0: Yes.
1: Not going to check get the checkups and stuff. So what I want to get from here is a group of men that's willing to go out there and get themselves checked out physically and mentally if they need to, with the right resources.
0: Yes. Being able to have, and that's important, right?
1: That's very important than to come to somewhere, get you something to eat, and then you don't go walk away with nothing.
0: So to be able to walk away with tangible resources related to the conversations that we'll be having. And so, and also keeping in mind, I'm going to do my very best to handle the parking lot, because we already know the conversations might go over here, over here, over here. But what we really want to just zone in this particular Saturday on the importance of men's physical and mental health wellness and what that looks like. And then as the panelists do have these conversations, they may veer off into some of their lived experiences in this space. And so it is our hope that we could come back next year and have some of those parking lot conversations that'll be there. We'll bring those to the forefront as well.
1: Well, again, this probably be our last one, but the Y is getting renovated right now, and we do every third Saturday.
0: Yes.
1: We have these other parking lot conversations, baby mamas, bills, whatever it may be.
3: Now, healthy relationships.
1: Yeah, we have that during our monthly at the Y.
0: And here's the thing. These are real life conversations, right? So what we know is we address the elephant in the room. We allow the elephant to speak. And so that is just what Unspoken Elephants is all about in our radio space, in our spaces, at our workshops. And we just really ask that people come with that in mind, being positive and respecting people's thoughts, ideas, and opinions, because that's their own. And people's experiences are different than what it might be yours. So you might be in the same system, but your experience in that system was something totally different than someone else's. And so we have our panelists that are from all walks of life. We have our panelists that are educators. We have our panelists that share about them growing up without father figures in their home. We have our panelists that will be sharing about relationships. We have our panelists that will be sharing about recidivism and what it looks like for mass incarceration and being incarcerated, and now what that looked like when they're not. So there's going to be a lot of lived experiences on our panel. And so we're looking to see how they are able to share their lived experiences as we talk about the importance of mental and physical health, right? Because what we know is that physical health can also determine mental health. And then how the men on the panel have coped with some of these things and sharing their life experiences. So we're really hoping that what happens on the mound stays on the mound, and we're able to respect that. So we will be giving those disclaimer and laying down some of those ground rules.
1: And you know me, I don't have the data in front of me, but they do say that some of your mentalness deals with your physical gaining weight and stuff like that.
0: It definitely does.
1: And again,
0: and I am here to shout out the women that are going to be shouting out the men. This is their day. So the women there, we will be there. Some of the women are wives or sisters or however they're related to the men in the room. We will be there. But we are there to make sure that this day runs smoothly for the men. So it will start at our registration table or sign-in table, because everybody, if you haven't registered, that's fine. You are still able to come. We know that there's some people that will be coming that have not registered. What we will be doing is those first 60 men will be receiving gift cards. Also, we have some other giveaways. We're excited about that too. So we're going to make the day not just a learning and growing
1: experience.
0: We got DJ Bobby. Killer B is going to be there to have some trivia and to make this day a little more festive.
1: Yes.
0: So, yes, and it's going to be lunch.
1: I know a lot of you, yes, it is at a church.
0: In our church, Greater Harvest Church, 121 Driving Park Community Ballroom. So that's going to be in the lower level of the church. So we are asking that, yes, you come all hearts and minds clear and be able to come and have a very, very, very great time in one another so that you can build stronger together.
1: And one of the reasons why I thought up Stronger Together is that barbershop talk.
0: Yes.
1: You know, that's our safe space. That's our mental, right? The barbershop. Because we know it's not going to leave the barbershop.
0: Correct.
1: And that's the setting that I wanted for this men's group.
0: Yes.
1: That you can walk in there in a safe space and we can talk about what we talk about.
0: That is correct.
1: That's one of the main reasons.
0: Yeah, you said something, Jameer, before we close out?
2: All I really have to say is speak up and speak out.
0: There you go.
1: There you go.
0: And this is that is our motto. You know, that is our motto. And also, if you want to see some more, we're going to have some of the Stronger Together Men's Collaborative men will be on the Ark of Rochester tomorrow morning.
1: Yes.
0: The Ark of Rochester tomorrow morning. That'll be Channel 13. The truth is stepping out of this
1: I'm
0: shell.
1: Nervous.
0: So we will be there supporting them. We will be having Mr. Jamon Alexander will be on.
1: Also,
0: our brother, the one who called me while we're on the air. I'm going to say that. But we appreciate you all. We look forward to seeing you on Saturday. Please click that link on
1: Uncle and register.
0: Elephants.
1: If you don't have... I mean, I want you to register.
0: We want you to register.
1: We want you to register.
0: We want you to register. It's free. Just click that link.
1: I understand if you're not tech savvy or whatever.
0: So
1: I still want to see your face.
0: Please come with that positive energy, with that energy to build on conversations, to make meaningful change, and strategies to work towards cultivating.
1: And again, like my wife said, my family, we all started getting together, and this is another reason why.
0: Yes.
1: This is what it is. And again, come join us this Saturday, 12 to 4. We got Killer B. We have great panelists. We have the bishops. We have Pastor Mr. Johnson.
0: Pastor Johnson. Yes, Pastor Seaborn Johnson is our keynote speaker.
1: Jameer.
0: Shout out. That's my pastor.
1: We have a bunch of people. And I pray and I hope that you guys leave with something.
0: Leave with something.
1: And if you're not, you can come to me and just tap me on the shoulder and say, yo.
0: And build on something. This is the first, and we're hoping that this can be an annual event that Stronger Together hosts. And we are really, really, really excited about it. And we are intentional about hearing from you. So thank you so much.
1: And you can go on our page to find out when our next men's group will be.
0: Yes, the next Stronger Together Men's Collaborative. But just keep in mind that we're doing a lot of transition. Yep. So we do kind of relax a little bit
1: during
0: the month of September and during the month of August. And we start back up a lot mostly in October. Even if we will be doing these spaces online, we're going to make sure it is comfortable for you to be a part of these conversations. As the winter months start, a lot of our programming happens online, and it's okay, and we work with you on that. So just come out Saturday and you'll learn more.
1: So speak up,
0: speak out,
1: and break the silence.
0: Thank y'all for joining
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6: I'm Dr. Anthony Lizerwitz, and this is Climate Connections. Summers in Atlanta are hot, and getting hotter as the climate warms. To stay safe in the heat, residents often spend a lot of money on air conditioning.
7: One of the things I saw was that we had seniors especially getting displaced because of energy burden, because the utility rates are too high.
6: To help reduce urban heat, Liliana Bakhtiari of the Atlanta City Council introduced an ordinance that requires so-called cool roofs throughout the city, and the council passed it last year. Cool roofs are built with highly reflective materials, so they absorb less heat from the sun.
7: They're not overly expensive. They're on the market. They're available right now.
6: The ordinance applies to new roofs and major renovations, so widespread adoption will take time. But models show that within a few decades, cool roofs could reduce temperatures in some of the hottest Atlanta neighborhoods by up to 6 degrees.
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0: Good evening, Shakers. Thank you for tuning in to Shaking Up Register, where we're taking back the radio. We're your hosts. I'm Lorena Love, and
1: I'm Xander.
0: Xander, and we're here.
1: Yeah, happy to be back. Glad you're back, Lorena.
0: Oh, I know, I'm back.
1: Yeah, we missed you. We missed you last week.
0: Well, you did a great show. I was listening to you guys. I was like, wow, they sound great. Because, you know, we didn't end up going to Jesus Christ Superstar Theater.
1: Oh, right.
0: So that didn't, you know, Mom lost the tickets.
1: Oh, jeez. Is it still going to be, playing locally, or are they on tour?
0: I don't know. And I'm just like, whatever. It caused so many problems and fights, and it was ridiculous. But we'll never do that again. So anyway, okay. But we did go to the Brantline Hill Jam out in SOTUS Saturday. That was really good. Lots of bands. You know, there were 16 bands. There were so many that we're actually getting some on the show.
1: Oh,
0: they're
1: going
0: to be coming on.
1: Very cool. Yeah, I wasn't able to make that one. But
0: I know you were at the Biltmore.
1: Maybe they'll come to see us here at Shaking Up Rosters. Yeah. The Drowning Cowboys were at the Biltmore on Saturday night.
0: Yep.
1: Filling in for a drag show. We didn't get the memo, so no drag for us.
0: Oh, I thought there was a drag show. Was that next week?
1: Yeah.
0: Oh, I'm confused.
1: Yeah. Well, we might have to. It might be the Cowboys in drag next time.
0: There we'll go.
1: We're trying new, interesting things. So
0: that's true.
1: Yeah,
0: that's where we're gonna be tonight. We'll be down there, everybody. If you want to join us, we'll be down there at 47 State Street, the Biltmore Bar and Lounge. That's where we go usually after the show. So
1: that's right. Keeping the open mic going.
0: Yeah.
1: Starting it here and moving it down the street. Mm-hmm.
0: Yes, they basically.
1: Yeah, and we just go until we run out of steam, and sometimes that's pretty late, so feel free to come on down later at the building.
0: Oh, yeah. That's what I'm saying. You guys are down there, like, till whenever.
1: Yeah.
0: Tell me you get tired.
1: Yeah.
0: Well, I just want to tell everybody, if you can't, you know, if you run out of range for some reason, but you can always listen to us on the internet. I know our people from Germany and Sweden and Canada and Peru are listening, our diehard fans. Mm-hmm. You can do that at rochesterfreeradio.com, or you can just say, hey Siri or X Alexa, and say, hey, put me on Rochester Free Radio, and it'll take you there. So, all right. Well, we have a really interesting open mic tonight. What we're doing is we're promoting the Full Moon Festival that's going to be going on August 29th down in Honeoy, New York, down at Adam's Place. So Tracy is here, and she's going to play some of her new tunes, some old tunes and some new tunes. So go, Tracy. Say hi. Yes.
2: And I have a new song. On my birthday, which is this Friday.
0: Oh, your birthday's this Friday.
2: August 21st. I'm a Leo.
0: Oh.
2: I won't tell you how old I'm going to be.
0: Okay, we won't 38, say.
2: 38, I think.
0: 38? Oh, I thought it was 39. Okay.
2: Maybe
0: staying
2: 39.
0: At 39.
2: So,
1: holding the line.
2: I'm going to play a few tunes. I'm going to play one that came out on my album that was out end of March. It's called Boss of Me. And I'll play a couple other ones.
0: Oh, yeah, that's my favorite. See, Russell, that's your favorite.
2: Yes, Russell, if you're listening, if you're tuned in, this is for you, Russell. Because you're the boss of you, right? Someone needs to turn their phone off.
0: Yeah, someone needs to turn their phone off. Someone's got a phone on. All right. Turn off the clickers. Yep, we got them off.
2: All righty, here we go.
0: All right.

0: It's my favorite song. Yeah.
1: Thank you. Thank you.
0: We have your...
1: How is that sounding on your side?
2: Sounding good.
0: Yeah.
1: Sound good. Okay, good.
0: Well, this is your first CD?
1: That is my first CD,
0: yes.
1: Who is Gonna Rescue You? And that was when I left a relationship and moved out on my own. And so, yeah, that was about that growing period for me. It starts with Something Happened and it ends with Leave Behind. And it's all about that period of growth. That's what got me started, actually.
0: Nice.
1: That album did pretty well, and then I released maybe about 8 singles after that,
0: mm-hmm.
1: prior to releasing the second album at the end of March.
2: And that was only a few years ago, I see.
1: It was 2022, so, mm-hmm. no, 2023, I think it was three
2: wow.
1: years ago. Yeah.
2: No, I'm,
1: No,
2: I'm glad it got you started.
1: Trying to do
2: it
1: now.
2: Yeah.
1: Well, I'm still here in the world.
0: I know. I like the CD. We played it last week. I was playing it during the breaks.
1: Thank you.
0: We were playing it, me and Russell, we were doing first songs and then the second song. We were going in order different
1: Come
0: CDs.
1: Around actually did really, it's almost hit 100,000 streams,
2: wow.
1: which for a small artist is a good amount of streams.
2: Yeah.
1: So waiting for that to hit there, and then I'll... And then the second album, the second album is completely different. It's a variety of songs. It's not really about any one theme. So,
0: great.
1: The next song that I'm going to do
2: last one, I could picture it with like a jangly power pop, right? Like the Birds or the Laws or something like that.
1: Oh, thank you.
2: Yeah, I could hear.
1: Actually, I wrote it with the producer, Jordan Ruiz is my producer. He lives in L.A. with his wife. And we wrote all the songs. Well, we wrote 4 of the 6 songs in the 5 days I was there.
2: Wow, that's
1: yeah.
2: very productive.
1: So we basically wrote a song a day.
2: That's
1: 2 songs we had written prior to me coming to California, but we hadn't recorded them yet. So they were written, but we still had to record.
2: Yeah,
1: so
2: 4 and 5 days, I mean.
1: So basically we did the whole album in 5 days, but we had written 2 of the songs and we had to write 4 of the songs. So yeah, we were up early and up till late at night.
2: Well, when the ideas are flowing, you don't want to go to sleep.
0: No.
2: I know how that goes.
1: Yeah. Boston Me came out of a journal. The journal was about going back to work. And I tried going back to work as a school psychologist, but I couldn't stand to have a boss.
2: Okay.
0: I know, right? Yeah. Who wants to have a boss?
1: Yeah. So I wrote my journal, I'm the boss of me, and you're the boss, so you don't tell me what to do, and I won't tell you. And that became the course.
2: Cool.
0: Oh, that makes sense. Okay, now we know where that song came from.
1: That's where it came from. It's not really about a relationship.
0: Right. I notice as you get older, you just want to be left alone. Let me do my job. I don't need you to talk.
1: Yeah, that gets worse, doesn't it?
0: Yeah, it does.
1: So next I'm going to do the song that I'm releasing on Friday. It's called Dive. And you really need to listen to it on Friday because it's a disco song. And I can't play disco vibes on a guitar.
0: Okay.
1: But I wrote it on the guitar. So I'm going to play it for you, but I would appreciate it if you go listen to it. The way it really has to sound is on with the... I actually had to hire a guy that played disco strings.
2: Cool.
1: Which, they're not too many people, but they're all in L.A. And so he did a really cool disco strings vibe. Think late 70s, early 80s.
2: All right.
0: So wow, okay.
1: This is Dive. You say the ground feels farther than before. Your heart's a little louder, frozen on the diving board.

0: I'm imagining it with the disco.
1: Thank you. Yeah, I can't do justice to it on the acoustic guitar, but I do want you to hear it. So.
0: Yeah, that's cool.
2: Well, I think that's something cool we get on Shaken Up Rochester. Yeah. We get, the live version that's always going to be a little different than the recorded version. And, we get two different takes. So that was a debut, right? Shaken Up Rochester debut.
0: Yeah.
1: It's definitely, it would be like if I was writing it for the first time and I was writing my guitar, because that's kind of what it's like. Then you bring it to somebody and they give it all the bells and whistles. Yeah. Basically, yeah.
0: The rough copy.
2: But now we'll get to
1: that
2: enjoy
1: both.
2: That
1: was very rough.
0: Well, people, join our Facebook feed. We're live right now, Rochester Free Radio, Shaking Up Rochester 106.3 FM. We're on Facebook right now. And tell us what you think. Call, text me. The text line is open at 760-9539. 760-9539. The text line is open. Let us know.
2: Yeah, let us know. We're here.
0: Yeah. Okay. What are you going to play next, Trace?
1: All right, I've got one more, and then Reverend Kingfish is coming up.
0: There he is, right there.
1: And he and I have very different music styles.
0: Yes.
1: So this song is also kind of a debut. It hasn't been released yet. It's a song that I got a contract for sync on. Sync means it's going to be on TV, and probably most likely the show called The Young and the Restless.
0: Wow, how'd you get that?
1: That's a very long story, but it's basically networking.
0: Yes.
1: I've been trying to get my songs into TV for a while, and I finally found the right people, and they asked me to write a song. I wrote a couple of songs, and they said, we really like this song. Let's record it, and then they gave me the contract. So
0: then they said,
1: write three more songs, so I think I'm in.
0: All right, we got to listen. Yeah. Now we got to watch The Young and the Restless.
1: Yeah, I was surprised to know they have 3 million viewers an episode.
0: You know, I didn't even know the soap operas were even on, because I don't really watch.
1: I didn't
0: those.
1: Either. Now I got to go watch them.
2: Streaming only, or they're
0: really?
2: Online only, but yeah, they're still
1: very popular.
0: Wow. Yeah. Okay.
1: So NBC or ABC, wherever they are, keeps renewing their contract.
2: Well, if you can crank out what 4 songs in 5 days, yeah, I think they're going to keep calling you.
1: Well, that was two of us. That was two heads. That was Jordan and I doing that work, and he's very good at melodies and stuff. So this song was created completely by me, but the guy that's getting into the show, Steve Colum, he's a director for a small company that provides music to the show, and he did all the recording of the music and the mixing and mastering. So that was his part in it. Mine was to write it. So here it is, and when it gets released, I hope you listen to it.
0: You will.
1: It's called Let Me Hold You, and know that you have to write what I call sappy love songs. So it's a sappy love song. All right. Let's see. Your world is spinning way too fast. Let's find a way to slow it down. We've got a love meant to last.

0: So that one's for the Young and the Restless that's going to be on?
1: That is for some scene in the Young and the Restless. All right. Has yet to be seen what scene it's going to be in.
0: What was the first lyric in that?
1: The first lyric?
0: Yeah.
1: You mean the first verse?
0: Yeah, just the first line.
1: The first line in the first verse is, "Your world is spinning way too fast."
0: Oh, okay. So you could also use that on "As the World Turns."
1: Yeah. Very clever.
0: Yeah, double your...
1: As long as the company... the thing is, I signed a year contract exclusive. So that means if the world turns, wants it, they have to get it through the company.
0: Okay. Well, you got some leverage.
1: They can't get through me.
2: Yes. Yeah. Well, we have a fan, Kevin Lloyd. He's from Truesdale, Montana.
1: Oh, cool.
2: Hey, Kevin. Thanks for tuning in.
0: All across these United States.
2: Very cool. That's what we get for the internet. Yeah.
1: Well, thanks for listening, everybody. I'm going to welcome Reverend Kingfish up to the mic.
0: All right.
2: And no, he's not a park ranger. We like to kid with him. We like to mess with him and say that. Yay, Reverend Kingfish!
0: Yeah. But he keeps coming back. So.
2: He does. He's our big sponsor. He's our big sponsor.
3: Reverend Kingfish time.
2: Yay! He's our big sponsor from the Biltmore Lounge.
3: Put on your official Reverend Kingfish helmet.
0: That's right.
2: Yes, everyone.
1: The Biltmore while you're up there.
4: Yeah.
0: got the Scoutmaster hat.
2: Yes. No, we're on Facebook Live. People are seeing us.
1: Oh.
2: That's what I'm saying. Kevin Lloyd saw you. He said hi from Truesdale, Montana.
1: Oh, my gosh. Okay.
2: Where's Truesdale? I've been to Montana, but not Truesdale. I've been to Billings. Hey, Kevin, can you tell us where is Truesdale near Billings, Montana? Or I was up on the Cheyenne Reservation, the Crow Reservation, so is it near? I don't think it's near there. I don't know. That's the time I was there. Yay! There he is! He's back! He's back for another encore performance.
0: Got that lovely Gretsch resonator.
3: Hello, everybody!
2: Yay! Hi.
3: Reverend Kingfish here.
2: Yes!
3: Owner of the Biltmore Bar and Lounge.
2: That's right!
3: 47 State Street, Rochester, New York.
0: Mm-hmm. That's where I'll be heading after the show.
2: That's right. That's
3: where everybody should be heading.
0: Mm-hmm.
2: Karaoke tonight, 8 o'clock till whenever.
0: Open mic.
3: Open mic tonight.
2: I mean, open mic, I'm sorry. Oh, karaoke was yesterday, that's right.
1: Open
2: karaoke you have on Mondays, right?
0: Oh, no, I didn't know that.
2: Yeah, he has karaoke on Mondays.
0: Cool.
2: Right?
3: The level's okay?
2: Yeah.
0: Yeah.

I know how to hold her hand when we go walking. I know how to hold her tight when we're just talking. Late at night, we're all alone. I turn the lights down low.

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Late at night, we're all alone.

0: Reverend Kingfish, everyone.
1: Is that one of yours, Rev?
2: Yeah, it is. Wow. The Reverend Kingfish original.
0: Anyone we know?
1: Based on a true story?
2: Yeah, there's someone in mind.
0: Don't kiss and tell.

I'm gonna keep drinking. I ain't gonna stop. 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

0: so lonesome for you. 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
1: It's a jazz ending.
0: It's all right, you know.
2: Yeah. Is it painting the town in Rochester when people are painting the town at your bar?
0: Well, yeah.
1: It's another one based on a true story, right?
2: Yes. Well, it's true stories.
0: Many true stories. Way too many true stories.
2: Yeah. Do you have, like, strange things that happen there sometime? Huh? Do you have strange things that happen there sometime?
0: Yeah, anything sometimes strange? We make money.
1: So are these tunes you do with the Commandos?
0: Oh, absolutely. Right. No, these are bootleg hooch songs.
1: Okay.
3: These are rockabilly.
0: Yeah, I do the bootleg hooch.
3: Sometimes the jazz chorus gets mixed up with the rockabilly chorus.
1: Yeah.
0: But I'll do one not original. I do one by Moon Mullican. I love Moon Mullican. And
1: I gotta look into him.
0: A lot of people out there might not be familiar with him, but check him out. He was very influential early on. I'll wear the sugar bead. I'm gonna sugar up to you.

I say it's sugar bean. I'd like to sugar up to you. Sugar bean, I love you so. You're sugar sweet, and I'm crazy about sugar. You're a cracker jack, dressed up in your new silk sugar sack. Your little burger life's complete, because you like my sugar too. It's a treat,

0: Sugar, sugar.
1: It's Moon Mulligan. Yes. What's that?
2: Moon Mulligan.
1: Mulligan.
2: Moon Mulligan.
1: No,
2: yeah.
1: I'm not familiar.
2: He was real early on in the boogie woogie pre-rock era.
1: Okay.
2: And he's real well known in rockabilly circles for a couple of tunes. He did Pipeliner Blues and Seven Nights to Rock. Those are the big ones.
1: Okay.
2: But he did honky tonk piano. He was a real interesting guy and very influential back in the day. So look him up.
1: Very cool. Like 30s, 40s?
2: Early 50s.
1: Early 50s, okay.
2: Late 40s, early 50s,
1: yeah. But did you say he was a pianist?
2: Huh?
1: Pianist, you said?
2: Piano player, yeah.
1: Oh, okay.
2: Yeah.
1: Okay.
2: Yeah. Really good, too.
1: Yeah, it sounds like stuff I'd be into, like those guys that, you know, borrow a little from the country, a little from the jazz, a little from the blues, and just blend it all together.
2: He was from the Southwest, and you know, down in Texas, the home of Bob Wills, and it was a real interesting environment down there because it was very, all the music, it wasn't like country music from Nashville. It was very Western swing out there, and I remember Bob, everyone knows who Bob Wills is, and they call him like the father of Western swing. And when he was older and retired, someone said, so how does it feel to be considered, you know, like a father of country music? And he said, what are you talking about? I play jazz. You know, that's how he felt about it. So, and that's what he did. I mean, he used to play stuff like Basin Street Blues, and he loved, a little closer there, yeah, he loved Bessie Smith, and he was very much. There's a video on YouTube of him singing. What's the name? One of the old blues songs, and it's just great to hear. His timing was impeccable. He was a really interesting guy, great musician.
1: Now check that out, Moon Mulligan.
0: We'll have to look it up.
2: Moon Mulligan, that's right.
1: Now, you mentioned Bob Wills. I don't know, what are you talking about? I play jazz. And I know Chuck Berry was much the same way. You know, people say, hey, you're the father of rock and roll. I said, I'm a blues man. You know?
2: Yeah, yeah, that's right. And the genres all mixed together for sure.
1: Yeah.
2: And that was what made it so interesting. You know, and if anything gets formulated and just, you know, canned, it's not interesting anymore. You know, you gotta,
1: yeah, yeah.
2: It's like Huck Finn used to say, you got to put everything in the stew and let all the flavors swap around. Yeah.
1: Yeah.
0: Great.
2: All right, thanks very much.
0: Well, thank you. We'll be seeing you later, Rev. Everybody go down to 47 State Street. Everybody go down. So be down there, 8 o'clock, everyone, for open mic. Woohoo! All right. In a minute. Yeah, have her come on in, and we'll get her set up. Set up, and we're going to take a little break because we're going to call Adam in a few minutes, but we're going to take a little break. We're going to listen to one of Tracy's songs. All right. Hang on, people.

0: It's like a big deal.
1: It's a big deal. I went a long time ago, but... Oh, we're on the air. I'm sorry. Hey, everybody, this is Shaking Up Rochester at 106.3 FM, everybody. We are going to call Adam. He's in charge of the Full Moon Festival. It's on his land, his property. He puts this on. I think this is his second or third year, I think.
0: No, I was there last year.
1: Right. I think maybe it's three. Adam!
2: Hey, how's
3: it
2: going?
3: Up, Adam?
1: Hey, Adam, everybody, what do you call it? Is this your second or third year? I can't remember.
2: Third.
1: Third, okay, here we go. Yeah, I got Adriana here. She's up. Do you hear her?
2: Nice.
1: Hey. Oh, yeah, he just had a baby.
2: I'm actually with Brett, the drummer, your drummer. We're at Stony Brook.
0: Brett, hello,
1: hey.
0: Brett.
1: Ed's nice. Here, too.
2: Nice.
1: Yeah, yeah.
4: I'm surprised you couldn't smell me through the phone.
2: Hey, sorry, man, for messing up the name.
1: That's okay. Things happen. No big deal. What are you going to do? So tell everybody about the big festival coming up, August 29th.
2: Yeah, it's the end of the month. $25 gets you everything. Veterans are all free, courtesy of Sunwalker Farms.
1: You just need
2: proof of service. It's kid friendly. We're gonna have a couple of different food vendors this time. The music's gonna be great.
3: Mm-hmm.
2: And I think I did a little bit of modification to the stage. Made it slightly bigger, and yeah, it's gonna be great.
3: Yeah, we were talking just a few days ago, and we were talking about it's gonna be a nice like diversity of styles of music. You know, mm-hmm. It's not just music.
2: Yes,
3: kind of all day.
2: All different types of music.
3: Yeah, I'm looking forward to that.
2: So gives everyone something to look forward to.
3: Yeah. Yeah, it's
2: all sorts of people, old, young,
1: and in between.
2: Yeah,
1: I saw you got a bunch of kids back there. How many babies are you up to now? Five, six? How many?
2: We have five kids.
1: Five, yay!
2: Yeah, kids are free at the festival as well.
1: Yeah, that's good. Right. A lot of families can't afford that. I'm glad.
2: Yeah, we should have plenty of parking, but carpooling is encouraged. You could stay the night. No, there's no charge for that.
3: Cool.
2: I think we got this. We got a burger and hot dog guy. We got a pizza guy, and possibly a taco guy.
1: Oh yeah, tacos. Yeah.
2: And there's going to be a couple of vendors. There's going to be henna.
3: Yeah, artists,
2: jewelry, clothing, and all that. And we got my second oldest, Lily, she designed the t-shirts this year.
1: Oh, okay.
2: So we'll have those as well.
1: Great. And also we're going to be doing open mic, right? In between
2: In between sets. Right. Lorraine.
1: Yeah, me and I don't know if Russell's coming with me.
2: Open mic. 30-minute sets. So contact you.
1: Yes. I already got some people already. Oh, my God, he's screaming.
3: They're excited about the Full Moon Fest.
1: Yeah, they are.
2: Yeah. Yeah.
3: Can't
2: we're all excited.
3: Themselves.
2: Things are getting going. The grass is cut. And everything is ready.
3: No, I think it'll be cool, the different styles of music. It's like, I'm going to hear stuff that I... You know, wouldn't have thought to go see live, and everything's better live.
1: Yeah.
3: I think
2: everything's better live.
1: Yes.
3: So I think there's gonna be a lot of pleasant surprises.
2: And
3: for
2: everyone
3: listeners.
2: Needs live music, you know.
3: Mm-hmm.
1: Definitely. All right, well, tell us the location.
2: Say it again.
1: Tell the location where it is.
2: It's 5672 County Road 36, Honeoy, New York, and you can't miss it. It's a big sign on the road that says live music, August 29th.
1: Okay. Now when we went down there, we ended up going down a big, giant hill, and we were dying for our lives. Is there a different way to get there?
2: Yeah, you do not have to go down the treacherous hill.
1: Okay.
2: You can go down Main Street, Honeyoy, take a left on County Road 36, mm-hmm. and it's right there.
1: Oh, okay. All right. All right. I'll tell my friend that next time. Not to follow the
2: yeah.
1: GPS.
2: But, yeah, you can bring whatever you want. Just be safe, and that's it.
1: All right. All right, Adam. I'll see you in a couple weeks then.
3: Yeah, looking forward to it.
2: Yeah, thank you, guys, and good luck.
1: All right. Thank you. Bye-bye.
2: Bye.
1: Bye. Bye. All right. Sounds like it's a fun time over there already.
3: Yeah, he's nonstop, I'm sure.
1: I know.
5: Oh, my gosh. Whee! That is a steep hill. That is a steep hill.
1: Yeah,
5: I'm
1: it
5: glad
1: is.
5: You brought that up.
1: Yeah, because we ended up going down the camp. Well, you were at the camper, remember? My
5: yes.
1: friend showed you the camper.
5: Yes.
1: And we went down the hill. And
5: well, see, and that's how I know that I'm there. Once I go down the steep hill, I'm like, oh, we made it. We made it. Hang a right, and you're there.
3: Yep. Did you play there last year?
5: I did play
1: yes.
5: there last
1: oh, okay,
5: year, yeah.
1: Okay.
5: Yeah, my band and I played. Now we're back.
1: Yay! Yeah, tell us what's yeah, tell us what's going on. Yeah, with the band and all that.
5: So the band name is just my name. It's Adriana. Mm-hmm. Adriana Noon. Spelled mm-hmm. like no one put together.
1: That's right.
5: So now we added a couple more people. So now it's guitar, bass, drums, myself, and then cello and viola.
1: Oh, wow.
5: And so that's a fun
3: getting fancy
5: addition. Yeah.
1: Yeah, that is really cool.
5: Yeah. So so you'll see Rita and Allegra and then the fellas and I.
1: Nice.
5: Yeah.
3: All right.
1: Groovy, man. I
5: yes.
1: can't wait to hear you. What time? Well, do you know what time
3: yeah,
1: we're going
3: when
1: on? What time
5: I
1: are you
5: knew,
1: going on?
5: I knew this would be
1: I know. I was. I know. I put it, I even posted it, too, and I didn't. I
5: it's
1: posted
5: one
1: it.
5: Something.
1: Well,
5: it's,
1: you're playing that early. Come on.
5: It's one to stand by.
1: Oh man.
5: I should.
3: It's, sometimes it's kind of nice to be the act that plays early because then we just get to hang out at the fest.
1: No,
3: the rest of the
1: I
3: time.
1: Know, I know, but
5: 2:30, everybody.
1: Oh, I might be able to make it by 2. I'll see if I can make it by. Oh man,
5: you better. 2:30
1: I know.
5: 3:45. Okay.
1: Okay.
5: On the 29th. Of August.
1: All right.
5: That's what I got. That's what I got in my calendar anyway.
1: Okay.
5: We'll see.
1: We'll see.
5: If it's later, at least I got there early.
1: Right.
3: They can't start without you, right?
1: Yeah.
5: So 2:30.
1: Okay.
5: 2:30.
1: All right. Well, what are you going to play for us? What do you got there?
5: Let's see. I'll play this song I just put out. I did a little live version, so you could say. It's just myself and my guitar. And I put it out there. So it should be everywhere you listen to music. It came out yesterday. And, it's called Soil and Water. But there's a little slash after the S. S/oil and water. Just to complicate things. But it has a meaning in the chord. Anyway.
1: Okay.
5: So that's everywhere you listen to music. It's a little acoustic demo version of the song.
3: The Shaken Up Rochester version.

0: Woohoo! Yeah!
1: Lovely.
2: Thanks.
0: Yay! Woohoo! Derby! Is that a new guitar? Is that a Taylor? What is it?
2: It's a new guitar.
3: Yeah, I was looking at that.
2: It's a Martin.
0: Oh, it's a Martin. Okay. Oh,
2: yes.
0: Okay.
3: It was the classical headstock that was throwing me off. But,
2: thank you.
0: Oh, wow. When'd you get that?
2: I got it, like, maybe last year, like, maybe 6 months ago.
0: Oh, okay. You know? Yeah, because I remember seeing that one. Okay.
2: Yeah.
0: Cool.
2: Yeah.
3: Sounds great. 6 months, so... Haven't changed the strings yet?
2: Or
3: if you're anything like me?
2: No. Actually, my girlfriend just changed the strings for me.
3: Okay.
2: So cool. That was nice.
3: Just in time for the show. All
2: apparently, right. It's hard to get the... it's because of the classic.
3: Yeah.
2: It's apparently hard to wrap the...
3: Yep.
2: And so, she did a good job. She did a very good job. But yeah, see, I'm not somebody who changes their strings. I don't really do any wild, like, I've never broken a string.
3: That's amazing. Wow.
0: Yeah, really?
2: But apparently, people were like, what's wrong with you? You're supposed to... bandmates
3: eventually.
2: Were like, are you kidding?
3: And I'm like, I bet the bass player didn't give you any grief. We're famous for not changing strings for years.
2: I was going to say, I don't know about Chris,
3: yeah.
2: But pretty much everybody else was like, huh?
3: Yeah, bass players would be like, why would I change the strings? They sound good.
0: Yeah.
2: That's how I feel.
0: That's right.
3: I figured out how they're supposed to sound in like the 1990s. I'm going to leave them on.
2: That's how I feel. I'm like, listen, they haven't broken. Why would I?
3: Yeah.
0: It's true.
2: But yeah.
3: No, it sounds great. Sounds great.
2: Thank you.
3: Get a nice, nice finger picking style.
2: I had my gil before, but sometimes it wasn't really loud enough. Didn't really give enough oomph.
0: Mm-hmm.
2: So I upgraded.
0: Okay. I'm glad.
2: Yes.
0: I know. I was looking at it. That's why I was saying, I don't think she had that one before.
2: Thank you. Thank you for noticing.
0: I noticed. Because there's a Taylor that has a similar finish to that, like that one.
2: Yeah.
0: Because I have a baby Taylor, but I know that there's one Taylor that looks like that. Sort of. Yeah.
2: Yeah, I looked up my favorite musician is Feist.
3: Mm.
2: And so I always...
3: Oh, I hear it, yeah.
2: Yeah. Oh, thank you.
3: Yeah.
2: I always find it interesting to see what guitars, like, my favorite musicians play.
0: Oh, yeah.
2: And so she plays one similar to this. So...
0: Oh, gotcha. Cool.
2: So that was my coveted guitar that I was
3: dream
2: trying
3: guitar.
2: To get.
3: Cool.
2: Yeah.
0: Yeah, nice.
2: Well, thanks.
0: So have you been putting any making any CDs or anything?
2: I've been doing a few kind of like solo songs now.
0: Mm-hmm.
2: So tomorrow I'm gonna record with Jeremy again, who plays guitar in the band.
0: Okay.
2: And that's what I did with the last song with Soil and Water. So we put that out like quick versions, you know. So that's what we're gonna do with several more, because I have a lot of songs that I just haven't recorded yet, but that we play out all the time. So that's my plan, and then hopefully get an actual CD of them together, and then get the band in the studio, because...
0: Yeah, that's what we need. We need that.
2: Yeah. Got to get everybody on there.
3: I think that's a good way to do it, like, workshop. It's almost like you're workshopping a song live for a few months before you get into the studio, and, like...
2: Yeah.
3: Because once you get in the studio, it's just like, that's... You have it in mind what it's going to... You know, you're not trying to tweak it at the last second, so...
2: Mm-hmm.
3: I like doing that, working it out live.
2: Yeah. Yeah, I know. We've been playing them for so long, we just haven't recorded them. So I started to do them solo, and then I think it'll be nice to have both versions out there.
3: Yeah.
2: Because a lot of times when I play out too, it's solo. So now you can kind of get both versions of the songs. Because they are very different between just myself and then five more players.
3: Right. Right.
2: So,
3: yeah. You mentioned your guild didn't have enough oomph when you played.
2: Yeah, I don't know.
3: Does that... Does your band get pretty big and rockin' sound?
2: Yeah, they do. They do, which I always appreciate, because sometimes I feel like I picked up the guitar and the keyboard just to kind of accompany myself, and so that I could figure out kind of how to write songs, and so my playing isn't anything crazy. So they add a lot, which is always really nice, and they have a lot of they add a lot of oomph to it.
3: I think your guitar playing is lovely, but...
2: Well, thank you.
3: No, you have really nice finger-picking style there.
2: Thank you.
3: Yeah. Hey.
2: But yeah, so I always love to have them with me.
0: Okay.
2: I feel like it adds a whole different element.
3: Yeah. Well, we'd love to hear another.
0: Yeah.
2: Okay.
0: Um...
3: Oh, I thought that was the first note of the song.
1: Okay. No, it wasn't.
3: Just finding the key, okay.
1: Just thinking about it.
0: Yeah.
1: I go on the fly. This song is called In the Light, and it's about how you try to set yourself up for a good night's sleep, and you try to put yourself into a good dream. And so this is about that, a happy place.

0: you.
1: Beautiful.
2: Yay!
3: Thank you. The voice of an angel. Hey. Angelic voice.
2: Yeah, that one's called In the Light. It does get rowdy. It starts out a little ambient, and then it kind of gets a little more energetic there in the middle. Psychedelic, you could say.
3: Okay.
2: But yeah.
3: All right. Well, that's we got...
1: A full six-piece band, you said?
3: Yeah. I can't wait to hear
2: including
3: it.
2: Including me, yeah.
3: Yes, I can't wait to hear it when we go.
4: Because you're going to be there, you're going to get there by noon, aren't you?
1: Yeah. Right. I'll be at the festival. I'll be doing the sound. So.
2: Oh, nice. Little, very good.
1: Yeah, I get a sneak preview of your music. You get a sneak preview of me doing sound, I guess.
2: Sweet.
3: But aren't you playing at Turkey Omega?
1: I'm also playing with Turkey Blaster Omega.
2: Oh, nice.
1: Yeah. My friend Donnie, friend of the show, Donnie Ursino's going to be doing sound with me all day. So.
2: When do you guys play? Or not at the festival? You guys are at the festival?
1: Yeah.
2: Okay.
3: I don't know. I think
1: I don't know what time Turkey Blaster is going out because I'm gonna be there all day, so I'll just figure I'll find out.
2: Sure, it's all the same to you.
1: Yeah.
3: Yeah. I don't think you guys I don't remember. Wait a minute. You know what? I do have it posted on our Facebook page.
2: She's got the lineup.
3: I forgot that I had it on there.
1: You're up with 2:30 or so, right?
2: 2:30.
1: 2:30 to 3:45.
2: Mm-hmm.
3: Are you going to the Geneseo? The last concert in Geneseo Thursday? Are you going? Mustard Tigers and Folk Faces?
2: Okay, I should. I'm
3: going to go.
2: You know who else is that night?
3: Who?
2: Brandi Carlile.
3: Oh! Where is she playing?
2: C-Mac.
3: Oh, okay. Yeah, everybody will be there at C-Mac.
2: No.
3: Yeah, they will.
2: No, I love Jeremy. Jeremy, he's part of the Geneseo Jam Kitchen and the Jam Fund. So... If you're looking for something fun to do, that's a great time.
3: Just be fun. You know, I didn't
2: And the homestead's beautiful. They've got that new stage now.
3: Have you've been on the new stage, right?
2: I have, yes.
3: Okay. I missed your show. I was gonna go to your show. I was all planning on going to your show, but I have this stupid car that likes to break down all the time.
2: Oh yes.
3: I'm tired of it. Tired.
2: Oh my gosh. Yeah.
1: Sometimes it seems like only one of us can have a fully functioning car at the same time.
2: No.
1: Just trade off.
2: As long as there's one, I guess.
3: Yeah. I know. Oops.
2: But that would be, that sounds like a great show.
3: Yes, I can't miss it. I got to go. I have only been to one this year, so I have to make this one.
2: Yeah. So. And they've had awesome turnouts.
3: Oh, yeah, definitely.
2: So it's a great spot.
3: I know. I loved that spot. It's like, I don't know, being in another world. I don't know. I like venues like that outside, like that kind of venue. I personally don't like going to those other places that we just mentioned.
4: I just don't like going to them. I just don't.
2: Oh my God.
3: You can't. They always make you sit down to just sit there. Oh. And if you try to stand up or do anything, they're like, get sit down.
2: Yeah, no, the homestead's a good spot. The Wadsworth Homestead, Geneseo, that's a good spot.
3: And then you got to worry. Then good they charge people. You like $20 for a beer if you go to those places.
2: Oh my gosh, I know. Yeah. My bass player, Chris, he was just showing me he went to the Bills game.
3: Uh-huh.
2: It was like $22 for whatever is a Loganberry Rush. I was like, huh?
3: What?
2: Ooh. I don't know what it is, but $22, that's all right.
1: Yeah.
3: I know. When I was working at CMAC, now I knew why everybody was in the parking lot getting trash before they came to me and I had to check their ID. And I'm like, are you okay? And they're like,
2: I know.
3: And I was like, oh, yeah.
2: I can't believe that they allow that, the tailgating in the parking lot like that. Because, you'd think that by the time you get inside, you're going to be dealing with a bunch of drunk people.
3: Well, it's because the prices are so high. That's why everybody's tailgating. Yeah. You can't sneak it in. I mean, I have snuck things in. But, you know, the young people seem to drink too much. We us old people, we'll drink one or two beers. We're fine. But they're in there going, blah, blah, blah. Then I get them and they're all like, ugh. I'm like, how much did you drink?
1: You got to get that Loganberry Rush.
3: Yes.
2: Yeah, for $22, one and done.
3: Yeah. I know, right?
1: That better be a big gulp for $22.
3: I know. All right, we've got to get one more song in because we're running late, which is okay. But all right, let's get one more in there.
2: Okay, I'll do this one. I'll do a little up-tempo.
3: Okay.
1: All right. This is Adriana Noon on Shaking Up Rochester 106.3 WRFZ. Thanks for tuning in.

0: Oh, thank you for coming on.
1: Of course. Anytime.
2: That one I can really picture with the full band.
1: Yeah.
2: Yeah, getting big. Of course, yes. I won't have to imagine. I'll just
0: you're
2: see
0: gonna
2: it.
0: You're going to be
2: August
0: there.
2: August 29th at the Full Moon Festival.
0: That's right, everybody. Yeah. Come down. Make sure you're there by 1 o'clock.
1: I'm going to get henned up for sure.
0: Yes.
1: Get all the
2: henned. All right. All right. We won't even recognize you. Get that Mike Tyson one on
1: yes,
2: the face.
1: Yes, definitely on the face.
2: Yeah.
1: Yeah.

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0: It's Shaking Up Rochester Full Moon Festival. I got to call Brian Fagan from Grace Music Management. He's going to tell us what's going on this week.
1: Well, hello, Lorraine.
0: Well, hello, Brian. You're back.
1: How you doing,
0: in town.
1: Lady?
0: I'm doing great. Did you get some sleep finally?
1: I will tonight, I promise.
0: Oh, please do. You need some. You've been all over. The one video, I thought you didn't even know your name.
1: Oh, you know, we've been back and forth. We're doing a large project for musicians in Canada.
0: Right.
1: So we were between Vancouver

0: and Toronto. So it's a lot of driving. They got a lot of roads, a lot of miles between those roads.
1: Yeah, I know they do. It's crazy.
0: So we're working on this great program that would help the admission flight for artists to go over to Canada to perform, not so much in the U.S., but artists coming from Canada over here. It's pretty much about $1,500 for their visas, their working visas. If you have a band, there's $6,000 right off the bat as a four-piece.
1: Wow.
0: It's very expensive. So we are working with the government on building it so that the Americans can go over there and perform and not pay these ridiculous dollar amounts, especially with gas over there being $1.83 a liter, which means it's three liters per gallon.
1: Oh, wow. That's crazy. They're paying with $7, $8.
0: It is ridiculously expensive over there. I replaced my car, so I have an Outback, Subaru Outback. It cost me $260 in gas.
1: Oh, wow. I know. I'm looking for another car myself. It's just ridiculous because I can't find a decent mechanic. They're all crazy. They're either on dope or mean or nuts or I don't know.
0: I love how we can talk on this platform and just speak our minds.
1: Yes, I love it. So tell us, what's going on this week? Where should we get going?
0: Oh, you got a lot of stuff this week. They're all over, as you all know, as I always say.
1: Right.
0: You guys got the best market as far as music and musicians, as far as I'm concerned, at least on the East Coast. There's a bunch of awesome shows. Mojo Blue, big fan of theirs. They're at Vital Park in Lakeland on Friday. That's a very cool show. And if you like yacht rock like I do, because I'm old, not really. They are at Eagle View Country or the Golf Club, which is really cool. That's on Saturday. That's a really good show. There's really two cool shows at Photo City. I'm a big fan of Photo City because their logo is we're on the wrong side of the tracks. They're more all they're near you. They have some of the best bands that has such a different demographic of people, and it's not just young kids. You know, it is definitely music that you're thinking that a 50-year-old crowd would not want to go to.
1: Right.
0: But I'll tell you what, when they have their emo nights and that type of stuff, I was a little skeptical. I work with a national artist,
1: right.
0: So I was kind of skeptical about it. That was the best shows, and I try and go there often as I can now to support them. The place runs from Tuesday through Sunday. Pretty much, there's not a day that I don't have to stand in line. And I've never seen a fight in that place. They do have really scary big bouncers. That helps.
1: I don't think anybody fights anymore. It's not like the 80s. Men were men. Now people are pussies now. They don't like to fight. They're a bunch of pussies.
0: I'm like, let's bring back picking on people.
1: That's bring back fighting. That's bring back fighting.
0: throw punch Thursday. I don't know what you want to do it. I would not have recommended this on... But people at that place, you would expect it just to be different. Right. And I'll tell you what, the last time I was there, there was probably a 70-year-old couple that was out on that floor just having fun. And like three couples like that with a bunch of 25-year-olds.
1: That's right. That's the way you do it.
0: It was cool.
1: Now, where's that place again now?
0: Photo City is right.
1: Oh, Photo City. That's right. Oh, okay. Yeah. Yes. Photo City.
0: It's right down the road. It's got to be near you.
1: Yeah. It's right down on Culver Road. Yeah. I know where it is. All right. Who else is going?
0: You know,
1: we're running out of time.
0: Who else?
1: Tell me.
0: I got one more. Hey, a big shout out to all of you guys know Aaron Winters.
1: Yes,
0: we do. That guy, I don't want to say, he shoots so many people of artists out there and his wildlife. It's absolutely amazing. Just want to give him a shout out because I look at his stuff all the time with the artists. He shoots a lot of Iron Smoke, which has a great venue, and obviously down at Bunsey's, just great places. The last one on the list for this week, Country Roads, they're really building a really good demographic of DJs that are there. A good friend of mine, Chris Sweet, who was just in Atlanta doing a big seminar, we talked about him last week, is kind of doing a lot of stuff up there, building that audience. And it helps your area. You have such diversity of music from, from jazz to DJs to, emo to the
1: We have it all. We know we're special.
0: I know. You don't feel special until you go away and you hear other towns of music.
1: No, I know.
0: Yeah, and then you're like, okay, it's kind of cool.
1: We are. All right,
0: so,
1: Brian,
0: we're running
1: late. I'm sorry, we're running late. So
2: thanks for keeping us.
1: Yes, Thank you, Brian.
0: I'll talk to you guys next week.
1: All right. All right. Bye-bye.
0: Have a good one. Bye-bye.
1: All right, bye-bye. All right, everybody. Introduce our guests.
2: Sander. Okay. Tonight we have a return of Garlic Band. The Garlic Band duo, same guys we had last time. Mr. Colin Hart accompanying, of course. Mr. Ed
3: Sylvester.
2: Sylvester.
3: No L, no I. Sylvester.
2: Sylvester, alright. Yeah, we're always glad to have him back.
4: Yeah. I'm pretty sure I'm wearing the same exact flannel shirt without realizing it.
2: Yeah.
4: Because last time I thought about it, I was like, oh, yeah.
2: Yeah, but we can check our Facebook.
1: Yeah, I think you are. No, I think he's wearing the same.
2: Any of our longtime fans, let us know if Colin needs to change his shirt.
4: Yeah, hey.
2: What's that, 3 months ago you guys were on?
4: Yeah.
2: I
4: think it was. Haven't taken it off.
2: Yeah. If it ain't broke.
4: Yeah.
2: Here, give me a little guitar strum there, Colin. All right. Sounds good.

0: Got you both. Okay.
1: From where I was.
0: That worked.
1: Okay, cool.
0: That worked.
1: Alright.
0: Nope. Nope, I guess, yeah. Yeah, that sounds nice. That finger picking.

0: Need a pick?
1: Ah.
0: Oh, we got time. We're still live radio. It's all good.
2: Live.
0: Yeah.
3: What happened?
0: Oh, nothing. We just need a capo, but
3: okay.
0: I can listen to Collins from all day. I'm not worried.
3: That's all right. Well, he's doing that. I want to say that, you know, summer's here and it's hot. So please check out Touched by the Sun Pools. They get that pool ready. Time is money. Money is time. So please get your pools done. 204 pool.
0: Yeah, it's hot out now, and it feels like we've got plenty of time to get in the pool, but it's Rochester. You never know. So
3: right.
0: Give him a call.
3: Yeah, 204 pool. P-O-O-L, pool. Yes. All right, what you got there, Ed?
4: So I thought I would start with Thumbnail Moon, because you always say, play that song.
3: Oh, I love it.
4: Yeah.
3: I love this song.
4: So the song originated when I was on a road trip, and I actually saw how the moon goes from nothing, or actually almost nothing, to almost something, and then something again. And crazy what happens when you live in a valley, because you don't see those phases of the moon. Anyway, it's the closest thing to a love song I've ever written, and I can't even commit to the least amount of moon that's possible.
0: Okay.

0: right. Now, that's appropriate because the Full Moon Festival, you will be there.
1: But that full moon, and so we're the opposite. That song is the opposite of a full moon, but I love a full moon, too. Thumbnail Moon is just a little sliver.
0: Yeah.
1: Almost nothing. And it just happened a couple days ago, believe it or not.
0: No.
1: What happens like every 28 days.
0: Yeah, it does. What time are you guys playing at the Garlic Festival?
1: 7:45 to 8:30.
0: Oh, okay. Are you bringing the whole band or just you two? Or?
1: So there should be three or four of us.
0: Okay.
1: Is the plan.
0: All right, that's the plan. Yeah. Andy, are you going? Are you going too? Oh.
2: Okay.
0: It just didn't happen. Okay. All right. What are we going to hear next? Can't wait.
3: So, what are we going to hear next? Do you want to do... We'll do Brother again. That was a fun one to fool around with. So, yeah, this song is called Brother from Another Mother. And the title came from a friend. And I like when someone gives me a title and then I make a song out of it. So someone called me an idiot. I made a song out of that. Someone told me I had a mouthful of doubt. I made a song about that. So, you know, call me a name. I'll make a song out of it.
0: All right.
4: Okay, yeah, text the show. Names. Call that a name. And
0: yeah, see what he says.
4: Maybe in a couple months.
1: Ooh, that could be a show.
0: Yeah. It could be. Text us, 760-9539.
1: And an EP is only like three or four of these.
0: There you go.

summer went by really fast. Too fast. I didn't even get to do anything.

0: Yes.
1: Oh, I like that one.
0: I did too. I like this.
1: Little rock and roll groove to it.
0: Is there any CDs out? Anything that we need to know about? Any new happenings been going on in the girls' band?
2: I just finished a song probably a month or two ago. It's a song about a migraine, or what a person who gets migraines can do when their day is completely wasted when they wake up.
0: Oh.
2: Because it is a battle just to... It's the worst days of my year. And fortunately, knock on wood, I only get them a few times a year now. I used to get them more often.
0: Really?
2: And, oh, it was terrible. Anyway, but I don't know if I want to do that song.
0: No, we don't want that song. No.
2: It's too sad. Yeah. Let's do Fetters.
1: Yeah. So wanted to ask... So Garlic Band, I've only ever seen, this duo. What's the full lineup at its peak power?
2: The full lineup at peak power has a drum kit, a bass, and a rhythm guitar player, and a lead guitar player. When I'm lucky, I can get a horn section.
1: Ooh.
2: A saxophone. When I say a horn section, I mean a saxophone. And there's one place in particular where there could be six people on the stage and two or three people hitting percussion stuff off the stage.
1: That's pretty cool.
2: It's so much fun.
1: I'd love to see that.
2: But yeah, I mean, I've consistently played duos with one person for the last couple of years. Mm-hmm. But I have, the year before that... Colin was sitting in with me fairly regularly, and whenever that my lead guy can't play, I've got Colin and a few other people that I can reach out to.
3: It's actually kind of funny. Ed's normal lead player and I kind of just swapped spots in Garlic and this other band that I'm in.
2: Speaking of which, Rat Fink. I needed to make a call out to Rat Fink tonight.
1: Hey, shout out to Rat Fink.
3: Yeah, that's my acoustic Grateful Dead type trio.
1: Cool.
3: Yeah, Ed's normal lead player was in that, and then he couldn't do something, and I couldn't do a Garlic thing, so we swapped and kind of just...
1: Yeah, that's how it goes.
3: It's like that show Wife Swapped, I think.
1: Yeah.
3: I don't really remember it.
2: If that's what it is like.
1: It's not what you think it is, but it's still really entertaining.
3: Yeah, all right.
2: Wife swap?
1: Yeah.
2: Or, okay.
1: No, it was on ABC in the daytime. It's a PG show.
2: I don't know what's happened, but you know, it turns out I'm not the marrying type. I've been cured of marriage.
1: Yeah.
0: Another one bites the dust.
1: So I was getting to how many people are going to be with you at Full Moon?
2: So 3 to 4.
1: Cool.
2: Yeah, yeah. So at the very 3 to 4.
1: All right. And what's your time slot?
2: 7:45 to 8:30.
1: Okay. And then Turkey Blaster Omega on at 9:15 for our radio listeners. I just got the time slot there. Yeah,
2: all right.
0: We're gonna be there all day and night.
1: So if you're still hanging out,
2: there's camping, right?
1: Yeah.
2: So
1: yeah,
2: that'll be an all-dayer.
1: We'll have a horn section. I know our sax player Aaron. He's down to jam with anybody. So you might even have a two-man horn section if you.
2: Ooh.
1: To call him over.
2: Me gusta.
1: Yeah. In the Drowning Cowboys, our bass player Jeff also sits on a drum, and I call him the one-man rhythm section when I'm introducing him. But I kind of can't wait till nobody else can make a Turkey Blaster show. I was like, our one-man rhythm section.
2: Right on.
1: Or one-man horn section. Yeah.
2: So yeah, this next song is called Fetters, and it's the combination of three things that I wrote in my youth, and I was digging through stuff as I started to play the guitar, and I was looking for things to say while I was playing the guitar. And I liked this piece from this writing, and this piece from that writing, and another piece from another piece of writing. And this song is what grew out of those three things.

0: Yay!
1: Awesome.
0: Awesome. Love it, love it. One more of it.
2: Hey, we got it. Well, we don't have much time left. Can Andy get over? Yeah, can you get over? Andy, jump on there. Jump on over. Come on.
1: Yeah, let's do that.
0: Sit there.
3: Absolutely. I'm so excited.
0: Yes.
1: Okay, you're listening to Garlic Band on Shaking Up Rochester, WRFZ 106.3. 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
0: All right, we're ready whenever you guys are ready.
1: Yeah, we're adding a little keys to Garlic Band. Really round out the sound. All right, let's see.
0: Yeah,
1: Andy Willoughby, core teacher all around Rochester.
3: My music career sticker, ports of the world. Yes. Brockport, Spencerport, Fairport, Hammondsport, Lockport.
0: And everywhere. Okay. All right, we're going to play, guys. Ports. What are you going to play, Ed?
3: So, would you
4: rather play Statesboro Blues? It's in D, and it goes. It's basically,
5: so 1-4-5.
4: Yeah, 1-4-5, and it's D, so basically D.
1: It's a D
4: G,
1: blues.
4: And then back to A.
5: G, G,
4: okay,
5: sure.
4: Yep, that's the turnaround.
1: Yeah. Made famous by the Allman Brothers.
0: There he is.
1: Yeah. Hey guys. Hi.

0: keep me from your door.
1: Awesome. Awesome.
2: All right, we've got time for one more.
0: One more.
2: One more.
1: All right, let's squeeze it in. One more.
0: Perry City Blues it. That'll be in, it's in G. So same 5/4.
3: 1/4, 1/4, 5.
1: G. All right, one more from Garlic Band here on Shaking Up Rochester. I'm Xander with our co-host Lorena. She's manning the camera right now. But she's getting it going. We're all getting it going. Thanks for tuning in.

0: All right.
1: Thank you. Tune in Friday, repeat Friday, 9 to 11 a.m., and this whole show will be repeated the next week. So if you miss it tonight, you can hear it again next week. So thank you, everybody. Thank God, and make sure you shake it out and make it a better world. All right.
2: All right, good night, everybody.
1: 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Say good night, everybody.
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0: is the Tom Hartman Program.
1: John Ossoff has ignited an online firestorm over the weekend, taking a jab at Donald Trump's weird relationship with Natalie Harp, this 35-year-old blonde who follows him everywhere, sits with him all the time, apparently even in his bedroom, helping him with his social media. I mean, who knows? But John Ossoff mentioned her and said, you know, Trump just wants to travel around the world with Natalie Harp. And suddenly they're all hysterical. Seth Abramson, an attorney and author and retired professor, thinks that there's even more to that relationship. He said, anyone else starting to feel like there's a scandal hiding behind all this? It's absolutely disgusting. What I find interesting, I mean, Melania has just vanished. She hasn't even been seen in a month. Natalie Harp is literally with Trump everywhere. She was in the food truck with him on the way to, you know, to the out of Air Force One to that private military jet that took them up to England out of Turkey. She's with him everywhere all the time. She writes him love letters, you know, saying things like, where'd it go? Saying things like, you are my guardian and protector in this life. I just want to bring you joy. I love it when we can get through a day without ever having to talk about work. I mean, this is weird stuff. She wrote in a 2023 letter to Trump, you are all that matters to me. This morning, her brother was on TV, and he said she's been writing to presidents for years. Apparently, she's obsessed with hooking up with the president. I don't know, sort of like Monica Lewinsky. So the whole, you know, this is Abramson said that I feel like the whole nation's spidey senses should be tingling. She even hopped into the trunk of a car to accompany Donald Trump to his trial in New York City. I mean, this has been going on for some time. So is she trying to replace Melania? I mean, Trump was having an affair with Melania while he was married to Marla Maples. He was having an affair with Marla Maples while he was married to Ivana. So, quote, grabbing them by the pussy, which I, a word that I apologize if it offends you. I it's not on the list of words that you can't say on the air. And I think that using it actually highlights who Donald Trump really is and what he's all about. Continuing this 50-year war against women, frankly. Earlier, he had endorsed a Republican in the primary. In one of the primaries, who was credibly accused of sexual assault, that guy lost the election. So then Trump came out and said, see, I endorsed the right, you know, ignored his earlier endorsement and now re-endorsed the new guy. But Monday was even worse. I mean, this was a real rough day for Donald Trump's lifelong ongoing war against women. In the morning, the Supreme Court told him that, for the second time, by the way, to take a hike on his appeal of his conviction, his adjudication for raping E. Jean Carroll, and now he has to pay her the $5 million. And then in the afternoon, and this was the thing that really got me going, Kristen Holmes is a CNN reporter, a solid reporter. I mean, she has worked her way up to being the White House correspondent. She was in the White House, and she asked a question about why Trump is scaling back our military exercises with South Korea in favor of not hurting the tender feelings of Donald Trump's good friend, brutal, murderous dictator Kim Jong-un. And amazingly, it even got uglier after this. I mean, Trump started yelling at her, calling her loud and boisterous and telling her she was a fake reporter. But after that, it got even weirder when his staff tweeted out to her, quote, someday your children will come across your disgusting and inhumane question. They will be sickened and embarrassed to have a parent so callous and vindictive. It's quite troubling. Really? I mean, this is bizarre. Trump has had a problem with women his whole entire life. He claimed his personal Vietnam was not getting STDs because he was so promiscuous. He cheated on each one of his three wives, including the last, you know, one having unprotected sex and paying off their silence with a porn star and a Playboy bunny. He particularly seems to prefer women who are immigrants from poverty-stricken countries, presumably because they're a little more desperate and easy to control. The only American he married, Marla Maples, was because he got her pregnant while he was married to Ivana. And, you know, and then he dumped Marla after he started an affair with Melania, who, by the way, has retained her Slovenian citizenship and passed it along to their son, Barron. But it goes way beyond his personal life. I mean, 9 months ago, he attacked Catherine Lucy from Bloomberg on Air Force One, saying, "Quiet, piggy," because she'd asked him about the Epstein files. And just a few days later, it was Mary Bruce's turn from ABC, and he slapped her around when she asked about the murder of Jamal Khashoggi by, you know, Saudi Arabian dictator MBS, who had given Trump's son-in-law $2 billion. This is something that is consistent. You know, it goes right back to his comments with Billy Bush about, you know, you can do anything, grab him by the, you can do anything, right? And MAGA's reaction to Trump bragging about sexually assaulting women has been just a giant shrug. I mean, he still has 92% support among the MAGA, self-identified MAGA Republicans in the country. It's mind-boggling. And you've got multiple FBI interviews in the Epstein files arguing that he raped a 14-year-old, beat up a 15-year-old. 27 different women have accused him of assaulting them all the way back to the 1970s. There's the Epstein birthday book where he talks about his, you know, beautiful secret, wonderful secret with Jeffrey Epstein and another guy who said he had sold Trump a fully depreciated woman. But when I was watching Trump attack Holmes yesterday on TV, what occurred to me is that this is how his father talked to him. This is a guy who was just horribly wounded by his childhood. He was disliked by his parents. His mother fled to Scotland every summer to get away from Donald. His father treated him like crap. And he's become this warped and twisted human being. And the real damage, he has become a role model for young Americans. I mean, you're seeing this all over social media and all over, you know, podcasts and things where these young men are out there, you know, the whole rape culture, the Tate brothers who are now apparently advising Barron on dating strategies. I think it's going to take a generation to clean up the damage that this man and his example and the Republican Party's support of him has done. What say you?

Trump is making money laundering great again. This is just astonishing. Just astonishing. You know, we learned last week that Capital One Bank closed over 300 Trump Organization accounts back in 2021 because their internal fraud department flagged criminal money laundering activity, the possibility of it. And we know from the Mueller report and public reporting that Putin spent millions and did his best via social media and hacking the DNC to get Trump into the White House in the first place in 2016. And then Putin tried to help him in 2020 and 2024 as well. But what if there was a way for Putin to simply drop, say, $100 million right into a campaign?

Trump's billionaire buddy, Scott Bessent, who just this week put into place a new rule that would hand Putin this ability to either give money directly to Trump or to fund political campaigns in the United States. Or, and not just Putin, any other foreign oligarch who wants to use a shell corporation to buy his very own American politician. Sherrod Brown pushed through this piece of legislation. It's called the Corporate Transparency Act, and it required corporations and LLCs to tell the Treasury Department's Financial Crimes Enforcement Network, it's called FinCEN, to tell FinCEN who actually owns or controls them. Because that remote control, you know, you've got, you know, an oligarch in a foreign country who sets up an American corporation, you know, a shell company basically, funds it, and then that shell corporation buys ads for a politician or gives money to a politician. You know, under FinCEN, under the Corporate Transparency Act, that corporation has to tell the Treasury Department who actually owns it, who is the actual, you know, Russian oligarch behind all this. Now, this law has only been on the books for 5 years. It was from 2021. Sherrod Brown pushed it through Congress, who's running again for his seat in Ohio. And it's, you know, it's all about who ultimately benefits from the LLC or corporation's activities. It's called beneficial ownership is the legal term for, you know, identifying who's behind all this. But Scott Bessent, billionaire Scott Bessent, issued a new rule that not only ends that requirement, but also directs the agency to delete all the beneficial ownership information they currently hold on U.S. persons like Donald Trump and his kids that could be used to prove past money laundering crimes. Just throw out that information. I mean, this is critical stuff. I mean, money laundering is how drug money, bribes, stolen government money, tax evasion proceeds, money belonging to sanctioned oligarchs can be pushed through corporations, trusts, real estate. And money laundering is a big big business in America. Big business. According to the Organized Crime and Corruption Reporting Project, they just issued this report. It's called U.S. Real Estate is Number One Destination for Laundered Dirty Money. And they said, we have the, quote, weakest regulatory framework to counter real estate money laundering among all the G7 nations. They add, quote, at least $2.3 billion has been laundered over the past 5 years through U.S. real estate. More than 80% of all U.S. cases involve money coming from abroad. And in 82% of the cases, anonymous shell companies or complex corporate structures masked the identity of the property's real owners. So if you want to get into the criminal money laundering business with the mafia or with any foreign oligarchs like, say, Putin and his buddies, get into real estate. That's where you can get away with these crimes. And Scott Bessent and Donald Trump just killed off the cops on the beat here. And Trump's apparently been up to his eyeballs in money laundering for much of his business career. After he pissed away the $400 million that his father gave him and started running into bankruptcies, he turned to Russian and other oligarchs to prop him up through those bankruptcies. I mean, in 2015, his Taj Mahal casino admitted in court papers to willful and repeated violations of federal anti-money laundering laws. FinCEN fined him $10 million, which he paid, because for some unknown reason, wink, wink, he failed to even bother to keep the required records that would have revealed criminal money laundering being done through his casinos. And then there's the Russian money back in 2008 when Putin was consolidating his iron grip and quickly becoming a billionaire bloated on ill-gotten gains himself. Don Jr., bragged to an audience at a real estate conference that Russians are a pretty disproportionate cross-section of the money flowing into the Trump organization. He says, we see a lot of money pouring in from Russia. And Eric, similarly bragged to golf writer James Dodson, saying, we don't rely on American banks. We have all the funding we need out of Russia. So Reuters looked into this in 2017, and they found at least 63 people with Russian passports or addresses who had bought $98.4 million worth of property from Trump, roughly a third of that being owned by LLCs that were so impenetrable that Reuters couldn't discover who was actually behind these Russian frontmen, which is exactly why Congress passed this law in 2021. Now, this is 2017 that they did this investigation.
Soho's Trump Soho property is another example. A lawsuit brought by Kazakhstan's BTA Bank.

alleged that Trump associate Felix Sater helped an oligarch, Ilyas Krupov, disguise about $3 million as down payments on three Trump Soho condos as part of an alleged international money laundering scheme involving money stolen from Kazakhstan. And now Trump is weakening these protections. So what's really going on here? Well, what's really going on here is Trump is making money laundering great again. After all, it may well be that that's how he made most of his money. So one of the two or three groups that if you're going to modify the White House or the Capitol building, you pretty much have to go through, get their approval or get them involved, is the National Trust for Historic Preservation. Trump ignored them when he tore down the East Wing. Is ignoring them now that he's building this monstrous tribute to himself, this giant ballroom that he wants to build. Like, you know, hey, that's what we need, right? A ballroom so that, you know, a rich president can invite his rich friends to, I don't know, dance the waltz or something. And they sued. They sued and said, and they're asking for, you know, in their lawsuit, they're asking that Donald Trump be stopped. And basically what has happened is a federal judge stepped in and said, you can continue the construction of the Führer bunker underneath. You'll recall Adolf Hitler, where he died in his Führer bunker, was underneath Adolf Hitler's ballroom. And so anyhow, the federal judge said, you know, you can continue with the Führer bunker, but you can't continue with the construction of the stuff above the ground that's visible, because that is under the purview of the National Trust for Historic Preservation, among others. And so Trump goes nuts this weekend. He says, these are treasonists that brought the suit against the military complex. They revealed top military secrets. He went on to say that this organization that has been protecting our historic buildings for I don't know how long, for a long time, he says, they're very bad for our country. In this case, they're trying to stop one that is vital to our national security, the safety of all presidents of the United States, both current and future, their family, staff, and cabinet members. No, they're trying to stop a stupid ballroom that's going to be so huge, it's going to dwarf the White House. Donald Trump is trying to build permanent monuments to himself. He sees himself as Kim Jong-un, or Saddam Hussein, or Vladimir Putin, or Joe Stalin. You know, those guys all hung giant pictures of themselves and portraits of themselves and banners of themselves from their federal buildings. Trump is doing that now. Those people had these, you know, these big construction projects. I mean, Hitler renewed Berlin, right? Renewed Germany. On the one hand, it's kind of pathetic. On the other hand, it's a slap in the face to historic American values. I've been in the White House. I was invited there during the Obama administration. It's a simple place. It's a small building, relatively speaking. Rooms are small. I mean, this was a building that was built 200 years ago, 220 some odd years ago. And it was intentionally this way. It was supposed to be humble because we were the country that doesn't have kings. We don't have royalty. We have an administrator called the president who kind of oversees the executive branch for 4 years or 8 years, and that's it. And then somebody else comes along. But Donald Trump is trying to turn America into a kingdom. He's trying to turn us into Saudi Arabia. He's trying to turn us into North Korea. And now he's stabbing the South Koreans in the back, saying, oh, we're not going to do military exercises with you anymore because my buddy, the bloodthirsty dictator Kim Jong-un, doesn't like it. Who, by the way, is building nuclear missiles and nuclear weapons that Trump is, like, trying to stop Iran from having with his stupid war. But it's fine if North Korea does. Really? This is just nuts.

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The flags are waving proudly, the cameras start to hum, a nation throws a birthday party, and somehow it's for one. The spotlight gets a little brighter, the crowd gets a little numb. The Republic turns another year, but every road leads back to Trump.

0: 35 minutes past the hour. Welcome back. So what's on your mind? Let's see here. One of the followers of King Trump, Jack in Grand Beach, Michigan. Hey, Jack, what's on your mind today?
1: See, not even 20 seconds in and I got to correct you. If he was a king, you probably wouldn't be on the radio. You'd be hiding in your attic like Anne Frank. I said before, you're a modern day Anne Frank. But regardless, when is the trial for Trump coming up on these killings that happened on January 6th? Because I know Trump is responsible for that.
0: You're talking about like Officer Brian Sicknick, who died of a stroke the day after January 6th because he was beaten so badly and pepper sprayed by Trump's mob.
1: That was debunked, but when
0: it's not debunked. You can look it up.
1: When's Brian Sicknick?
0: There's a Wikipedia page about Brian Sicknick and his death.
1: Okay, so there's no trial. He was never charged for that. I mean,
0: well, there should
1: when's
0: be
1: the trial coming up.
0: There should be.
1: Oh, okay. Okay, sure. See, that's the rhetoric that got Trump.
0: See, Trump should be in prison for that.
1: Okay, that's
0: he sent a mob against the police, and a number of the police officers died as a result of that. He should be in prison for that, Jack. And I'm astonished that as a Republican, a law and order Republican, you're defending this guy who set a mob against the United States Congress, who tried to assassinate the Vice President of the United States. And you're defending this guy?
1: Are you going to let your guest speak, Tom? Or are you going to talk over me?
0: No, I will speak over you all I want, Jack. I don't understand why you are defending a man who sent a mob to murder the Vice President of the United States.
1: No.
0: Please give me one good reason why you think that's okay.
1: As a matter of fact, Tom, he said we're going to go peacefully and patriotically let our voices be heard.
0: Right. No, he said, you've got to fight or you're not going to have a country, Jack.
1: Tom, wait a minute. Did you see the email he put out and he said to Caitlin Collins? He did an interview with her on January 5th. He said, everybody respect the law enforcement and remain peaceful.
0: Yeah, right.
1: Did you miss that? Yeah. Did you miss that interview?
0: You and I both know what's going on here, Jack. This guy lies as easily as he breathes.
1: I'm just astonished that a
0: guy who seems like a reasonably intelligent person would be defending this kind of behavior. I'm just astonished.
1: Okay.
0: I'm guessing if Obama had sent a mob to the Capitol building to try to murder the vice president, that would have been okay with you, too?
1: Wait. Who was charged with murder or attempted murder, Tom?
0: Well, I'm suggesting that he should be.
1: Wait. Answer the question. Who? Give me a name.
0: He should be. What you're pointing out, Jack, is perfect because you're pointing out the corruption of Donald Trump's Justice Department. You had a whole bunch of Jack just hung up. You had a whole bunch of people who were charged with those crimes, including assault against police officers. And in the case of Brian Sicknick, that assault actually led to his death. But anyway, Jack gave up. So Dave in Hoffman Estates, Illinois. Hey, Dave, what's on your mind today?
2: Hey, Tom. Yeah. Talking about that. Yeah, Trump had ordered the cuts to the South Korea drills and that. And
0: yeah,
2: I remember as a young trooper some 47 years ago, I was on one of those. We were up in Chuncheon.
0: Oh, really?
2: South Korea. Yeah, we were north of Seoul. We were, I think the next stop would have been Panmunjom. And we were very close in that. But they did that every year. Like when I was in, they called it Team Spirit.
0: Mm-hmm.
2: And that we would work with them. And then I guess he's pouting, though, because the South Korea didn't join in and help us in the Iran war.
0: Right. He's behaving like a child, like an angry child.
2: And,
0: it's really kind of sad.
2: But you remember, shortly after that war started, back in March, when he was sending patriots out of South Korea over to the Mideast, you know, that was a sign already that our arms were getting low.
0: Yeah.
2: You know, when he took away from there and that, you know, we only got like, 28,000 men over in South Korea, and that'd be like a speed bump if they ever came across.
0: And he's talking about cutting that.
2: Oh, yeah. Well, at least the troops that they're sending over for these exercises.
0: I'm like, tell me one thing, Dave, that Donald Trump has done that has not worked to the benefit of Vladimir Putin or Xi Jinping. Honest to God.
2: You know, can't. And not. Because like about a year ago, too, that North Korea was testing for missiles, you know, capable of targeting the U.S. mainland.
0: Yeah,
2: you know,
0: they've got nuclear weapons and they've got missiles that can hit Los Angeles right now.
2: Yeah, because Russians were helping develop an engine, engine.
0: And Trump is like, oh, well, they're cool because Kim Jong-un was very nice to me. Yeah. What kind of idiot talks like that?
2: And last week, the South Korean president had tried to get in touch with Kim, trying to say, let's end this thing, more or less, this war.
3: Yeah.
2: And Kim never responded back to him. And
3: yeah, I'm not surprised.
2: Hey, Tom, I'll end you with this one. How come Michigan, my former home, you know, state as yours,
3: yeah,
2: they seem to have a couple of carpet baggers?
3: What are you talking about?
2: Well, up in the first, the representative of the first is Jack Bergman. It's like no big secret. They know he lives in Louisiana.
3: Oh, really?
2: And then this latest guy, this one that's running, Mike Rogers.
3: Oh, Mike lived in Florida.
2: Been in Florida, and he didn't want to even get off the beach to go.
3: Yeah, yeah.
2: And he was the one that was against, you know, McCain-Feingold and reforms in 2016 vote to redistrict, you know, that he on the restricting lobbying gift.
3: Yeah, he's always been corrupt. I mean, his big thing was, you know, more money for the military-industrial complex, but, yeah, amazing.
2: Anyway, better get them couple out there. I mean, we got to keep on, I mean, with this stupid... because of his
3: faith. I'm with you. Dave, thank you for the call. Yeah.
2: Okay, well, thanks, Tom. Yep, be well.
3: Good talking to you. You too. Susan in Caldwell, Idaho. Hey, Susan, what's on your mind today?
4: Oh, you have so many great topics today.
3: Thank you.
4: A little country of Oman. First of all, it runs joint defense bases with the Brits. The Brits have a port with them, and training facilities and surveillance facilities. Are we going to bail them an ally as well as, I mean, a NATO ally as well as just a generic ally?
3: Yeah, Trump is nuts. I can't believe, you know, when he threatened Oman, I thought, oh my God, he has gone over the edge. This guy has lost it.
4: Also, this is a land of enchantment. Remember Frankincense, myrrh, and gold with the three wise men as their guests?
3: Mm-hmm.
4: Frankincense grows in Oman only.
3: Oh, really?
4: Let's just nuke that.
3: I did not know that.
4: Oh, yeah. You can still get it. I got them some one time.
3: Yeah.
4: It's beautiful.
3: Yeah.
4: It's like amber, but not. You know, it's different color.
3: I love frankincense.
4: And it has a smell.
3: You burn it on a little charcoal briquette, and it's the coolest smell. I love it.
4: Uh-huh. And then let's not do our annual... maneuvers with Korea. He pulled that back in 2018-19 when he was cozying up to the neighbor to the north. The guy is not original at all.
3: Yeah.
4: It's very disturbing. But anyway, I just want to throw in there, if he bombs Oman, he'll be bombing a NATO ally as well.
3: Yeah. Yeah. Surprise, surprise. Yeah, no, I don't think so.
4: Yeah.
3: But, you know, what it's doing is... It's causing the rest of the world, now South Korea, Japan, Taiwan in the Pacific, and then, you know, of course, all of Europe in the off the Atlantic, to realize that they can't trust us because we're so stupid that we put this idiot in charge of our country. And now he's grabbing power left and right and trying to turn America from a democracy into an autocracy, into an authoritarian state. And they're all going, okay, that's it. We're not relying on America anymore. And that's a real tragedy. I mean, you know, our 250 plus years or 250 years of proclaiming the virtues of democracy and self-government and, you know, the ideals of the liberal ideals of the Enlightenment of the 1600s, 1700s. It's just terrible.
4: Yeah.
3: Susan, thank you. Thank you. Well said.

0: ABC is finally fighting back. You know, all the networks, it's like the big law firms, you know, they all kowtowed to Trump at first. And, oh, yes, Mr. President, oh, we'll do it. Here's $10 million. Oh, no problem. We'll fire George Stephanopoulos. Whatever. Well, now they're saying, screw that. And the mouse, Disney, has filed a lawsuit against the FCC. It was dropped. And it says, and I quote, acting through the Federal Communications Commission, the administration has waged a retaliatory campaign against ABC for a single reason. It disapproves of what ABC broadcasts. They go on to note that this is, you know, basically a clear violation. In fact, here it is. The retaliation against ABC is a signal to every media company in the country. Accommodate the administration's views of what news coverage should look like or pay the price. This is a clear violation of the First Amendment. This effort by Trump toady lick spittle Brendan Carr, who is the head of the FCC right now, to start, quote, enforcement proceedings. Now he's going after The View, too, for potential violations of the equal time rule. And, you know, back in April, they announced an investigation into Disney, ABC and subsidiaries for possible violations of the Communication Act 1934. And that was done just hours, well, the next day after Jimmy Kimmel made a joke about Melania Trump being an expectant widow. Right. Hoping that Donald will die and she'll inherit all the money or something. I don't know. But, you know, it was one of those jokes that Kimmel later kind of explained, apologized. I'm not sure he apologized for, but he pointed out that he did not mean it the way that they pretended he meant it. And they knew that he didn't mean it that way. I mean, this is just, you know, it's the outrage machine. Stephen Chung and these guys in the White House who are just, you know, feeding with just vile language. You know, going after this reporter, I think her name was Katie Holmes yesterday from CNN, posting on the official response, you know, from this administration, saying someday your children are going to find this post and discover what a horrible person you are. Words to that effect. It isn't verbatim, but you can find it. This is, you know, the first thing dictators always do, always, is go after the media. It's always one of the very first things they do. And they go after the media in two ways. They try to use law, regulation, and they try to break the media, typically by suing it or claiming that it's breaking the law so that individual media outlets can be brought under the control of oligarchs who, when dear leader, you know, spits on the ground and says, lick it up, they'll do it. Forgive the horrible image, but that's where the word lick spittle comes from. Back, you know, in the Middle Ages, this was how you could ingratiate yourself to the king. That is exactly what Brendan Carr is doing right now. It's awful, it's disgusting, it's wrong, and it's unconstitutional, in my opinion. Janet in Mineral, Washington. Hey, Janet, what's up?
1: The Tate brothers. And I'm referring to an article, June 6th, in the New Yorker, that documents how Tucker Carlson, Donald Jr., Elon Musk, and Charlie Kirk all had close relationships with these two, and how
0: these two professional rapists.
1: Yes, how sadistic they were. I mean, they branded the women, they choked them, they beat them. Incredibly manipulative, and I'm sure checked all the boxes for.
0: And they ran a rape academy, an online rape academy,
1: yes,
0: where they taught men how to
1: exactly
0: rape women.
1: Yeah, they charged,
0: and,
1: you know.
0: Oh, and one of them, yeah, I think it was Andrew, is the dating mentor to Barron Trump.
1: Incredible.
0: Yeah.
1: Yeah. I just wanted to mention that.
0: Yeah. Well, thank you, Janet. It's something that needs to be mentioned more often. I appreciate that. You did your public service today. Mark in Signal Hill, California. Hey, Mark, what's up?
2: Well, along the lines of your morbidly rich term, we should have Benedict Rump and his reverse Midas touch turning everything into gold spray-painted crap. And then instead of saying the Israelis did this and the Israelis did that, it's Adolf Netanyahu or his... Zionist Nazis.
0: Yeah.
2: Should be the terms used, because when you say Israeli,
0: I get it. There's a lot of good people in Israel. About half the country is actually progressive.
2: Yeah, and then you have the Vandal administration that's in Washington now.
0: Yeah, yeah.
2: He's calling even the grass under his wrestling mat is Vandal's fault.
0: Yeah,
2: he's the Vandal.
0: Yeah, I get. Yeah, he drove his car, the beast, this multi-ton thing over the reflecting pool and damaged it, and then. Now he's trying to get Jeanine Pirro to arrest somebody else. They just convened a special grand jury. It's crazy. Paula in Seattle. Hey, Paula, what's on your mind today?
3: I'm always thinking about how the Democrats could message things better. But how you see those pictures of the White House and the destruction that's there? And it's just shocking because it's so iconic and we love it all. My thought, and I've sent an email to Schumer and Jeffries that all they have to do is show the picture of that destruction. And it's a virtual picture of how he's destroyed our country.
0: Yeah.
3: It's just black and white.
0: Yeah.
3: And the caption says, who did this? Who's going to pay for this? And the rest of the things that Trump has broken. I mean, it's so vivid what
0: obscene.
3: He has done. Exactly.
0: Yeah.
3: And I think it's just, it's such a virtual picture of what he's done. It's like, clears the nose on your face.
0: Yeah, yeah.
3: So I sent that to Jeffries and Schumer.
0: Well, that's a great suggestion, Paula. Yeah. He is destroying this country. He's gutting our institutions. He's humiliating us around the world. He's breaking us financially. We just had the largest deficit for the month of July in the history of our republic. We've got now $40 trillion is our national debt. We're paying over $1 trillion, $1.1 trillion every year in interest on the debt. And all of that debt came about because of Reagan tax cuts, Bush tax cuts, Trump tax cuts, and George Bush's illegal wars. You add those things up together and they come out to around $38 trillion. And
3: now you see what he's doing to the military. I mean, he's putting us, he's ruining the morale, and he has no idea what those guys are going through, what their families are going through, and he doesn't care.
0: Yeah, yeah. I'm looking at the Chiron on MSNBC right now. Somebody asked Trump about this long deployment on the USS Lincoln, and he said, well, they haven't been out there nearly long enough to complain.
3: Right. Yeah, no, he's very sick. So
0: this is the guy who didn't want to join the military during Vietnam. He had bone spurs, right?
3: Exactly. He's a very, very sick man.
0: He is. And that's the thing that just baffles me, Paula, is I guess if you live in the right-wing media bubble, if you watch Fox News and listen to right-wing hate radio, you just don't hear about what's actually happening. It's kind of an alternate universe. But, the people, I have so much respect for people like Kino, who was a Republican all his life, 50 years he was a Republican. And then, suddenly he realized who they were and what the Republican Party had become under Donald Trump and said, that's it, I'm out of here. And, go ahead.
3: My family was Eisenhower Republicans.
0: Yeah, mine too.
3: I mean, we lived in Denver, and his mother-in-law lived there, and he used to come visit. And he was, he was a great man, and he was honest and courageous and everything. But at any rate, that's my idea for the day.
0: I love it. Thank you, Paula.

0: is the Tom Hartman Program.
1: Defending America from the weapons of mass deception. I'll be right back with you. Vicki in Woodinville, Washington. Hey, Vicki, what's up?
2: I really enjoyed the summary of dark money that's being laundered so it can be used to go ahead and undermine our democracy.
1: Yeah, sad,
2: isn't it? So I wanted to elaborate on that by suggesting there's a wonderful book that talks about the history of this going on from the beginning of our country, started by what our forefathers put in the Constitution. Mm-hmm. It's called The Blind Spot, How Oligarchs Dominate Our Democracy, by Professor Jeffrey Winters. Hmm. When I read this book, it changed my belief system. Really? I really thought that racism and poverty and the people that were not educated properly and ignorance and all of that were the source of, you know, the weakness and the vulnerability of our democracy. Well, the source is how we were impoverished by the people that founded our Constitution and all the things that caused the divisiveness by people being impoverished by the oligarchs that continued to create the situation by the laws they put in place. And when the money's controlled, then the whole country's controlled, and they're all in this state of being needy and at each other's throats.
1: Yeah.
2: It's just amazing. So please check into that book so you can get more than the summary of what you talked about, how it's manifested, the whole history.
1: Thanks for the tip, Vicki. I just put the book in my cart, so I'll pick it up later today.
2: Oh, my God. Yeah. It's, yes.
1: Okay, Vicki, thank you. I appreciate it. Thank you very much. John in Minneapolis. Hey, John, what's on your mind today?
3: Our civil liberties are really being attacked, and we're having the same kind of infiltration of all kinds of groups here because they were involved in organizing against ICE when they were here, which they, you know, have the right to do. Everything was peaceful, and I have the right to confront them from a distance and with, you know, blow a whistle or whatever. And unfortunately, you know, they are spending money having, you know, infiltrators into such things as the Sunrise Movement, SEIU, AFL-CIO, American Federation of Teachers, Veterans for Peace, and the bicycle repair, the Green Pit bicycle repair shop. I don't know what
1: really
3: goes on there. I've never heard of it.
1: They infiltrated a bicycle repair shop?
3: Yes. Apparently, it's a hotbed of terrorism. But the way that they define terrorism is that they have a memo, apparently one of Trump's memos, SPM number 7,
1: right,
3: which defines terrorism as anti-Christian, anti-capitalist, anti-American. You know, what defines what is anti-American? And frankly, I don't believe in an unbridled capitalism. So if that makes me an anti-capitalist, I fit into that category. And I think that a lot of people that call themselves Christian are the Antichrist. So I'm, you know, against some of their political views and what they think should be done. They're racists and bigots, as you already discussed, you know, with a lot of this. But this is a serious thing because you're old enough to remember Contelpro, what they did to Martin Luther King, the Black Panthers, all these different groups. And recently, when they had the Republican convention here, presidential convention, I think it was for George Bush, they infiltrated a group and actually egged them on to throw Molotov cocktails, you know.
4: I had the same experience, John. I was in SDS at MSU, yes. And there was this one guy who was always yelling, hey, let's go out and bomb the ROTC building. And when we, you know, years later, when I think it was Brad Lang, it was one of the guys that, you know, that was with us, sued and got the Red Squad files, and he was a state cop.
3: Yep. And they get paid a lot of money to do that. I mean, we're talking ICE, Homeland Security now gets more money than any other police agency, including the FBI, well, all kinds of organizations. And, you know, they targeted us. They cost this city $300 million. And that was one of the reasons why is the people that were here legally or they were undocumented but were in the process of getting a green card. You know, those businesses had closed, I know a lot of Somalis, and I worked with a lot of Somalis, a lot of them were afraid to leave their house.
5: Yep.
3: We raised tons of money for them. And, you know, Donald, for whatever reason, hates Somalis.
4: They're black skin. They have dark skin. That's why he hates them. It's that simple.
3: Yep.
4: It's just that simple.
3: And my congresswoman,
4: now he's going after Haitians, too.
3: I'm going to send her back there until the day I die. I mean, I love my congresswoman. I worked with her even before she was a congresswoman. She's a hard worker. Mm-hmm.
4: Who's that?
3: Ilhan Omar.
4: Oh! Yeah,
3: and we're going to send her back forever.
4: Oh, yeah, yeah. They want to strip her of her citizenship. Yeah, it's wild.
3: Yes, yeah, yes. Anyway, that's all.
4: Yeah, well said, John. Well said. Thank you very much. That was a great rant. Really appreciate it. Liz in Merced, California. Hey, Liz, what's on your mind today?
6: We need justice, economic justice. We need environmental justice. We need political justice. We need social justice. And we need actual legal justice. And that would be a great platform for Democrats. I think we really need, and that justice needs to take the form of clawing back the money. It needs to take the form of universal health care. We need to bring these criminals to account. We can't be play softball. There's just no way we're going to rally the support we need unless we really commit to bring, you know, doing these things. This is just that's what we need.
4: Yeah, no, I completely agree. And when Congressman Pocan was talking about the power of the subpoena and the power of the investigations, he didn't discuss the power of prosecutions. But, if we don't hold these people accountable, we're just going to see this over and over again in American history.
6: Precisely.
4: Renee in Sheridan, Oregon. Hey, Renee, what's on your mind today?
7: We need to bring this man to justice, Trump and all his cronies, and put him in jail. They need to go to prison just like I would go to prison or you would go to prison if you committed the same crimes. And none of this soft prison stuff like he's done with this Jillian Maxwell. Hard time. Oregon State Penitentiary. Put him in prison. Yeah. That's where I'm coming from, and I think this needs to be said out there in the media all the time.
4: I get it. I get it, and I don't disagree. Renee, thank you. You said it very, very well. Ed in Portland. Hey, Ed, what's on your mind today?
8: Trump thinks he can re-engineer our catapult and arresting gear on our aircraft carriers.
4: Yeah.
8: He should instead focus on something he's more qualified to talk about, which is the toilets.
4: Yes. Well, he does speak about those a lot, you know, and the showers. Yeah.
8: He is more of an expert on toilets than he is on how airplanes work. But,
4: yeah, for sure.
8: On a more serious note, I'm just going to go way off into land, and you can take it where you want to go. Last week, this guy who murdered the CEO of UnitedHealthcare.
4: Yeah, Luigi Mangiani.
8: Yeah. So he pled guilty to federal charges.
4: Of stalking.
8: He got to get out of the state charges, because now it's double jeopardy, because he's already been convicted. And everybody's doing this head scratch about why. So I'd like to float out there. We all know federal crimes can be pardoned for a fee.
4: Oh, that's interesting.
8: And
4: I don't think his family is that wealthy. I mean, Trump doesn't pardon people unless you give him at least a couple of million dollars.
8: He has his own fundraising going on for his legal defense, which he no longer needs.
4: Oh, yeah. That's interesting. Well, you know, that makes a certain amount of sense. I mean, you know, given that Trump is selling pardons and has been, you know, was during his first term. In fact, Rudy Giuliani bragged about it, said they were $2 million apiece, and he was splitting the money with Trump. So, yeah, it makes a hell of a lot of sense. Ed, thank you. I hadn't even thought of that. That's brilliant. Thank you. Tom Hartman here. Just wanted to give you a heads up that Sue, who works on our newsletter, has just been doing an extraordinary job. We have an absolutely free newsletter. You can subscribe to it over at tomhartman.com. And every day she puts together what we call Sue's Daily Stack. It's literally a link to every story I have referenced on the air in the program. And you know, she compiles these throughout the program and then gets the newsletter together, and it goes out an hour or two after the show is off the air. And it's just absolutely extraordinary and something I think you'll find really useful. No charge for that. So we're trying to get the word out. There's so many ways to communicate these messages. So just check it out at tomhartman.com.

0: Chris in Rantoul. Is it Rantoul, Illinois?
1: It is Rantoul, Illinois.
0: Cool. What's up, Chris?
1: I think the ballroom is not really the point, what's above ground. I think the point is what's below ground, the bunker.
0: Right.
1: The operations center, that's going to be tens of thousands of square feet, could accommodate hundreds of personnel for months.
0: Right, the Fuhrer bunker.
1: The Fuhrer bunker. And I think that's what it's really for, and I really think that that's potentially what could happen. I'm not going to say that it will. I don't want to start a conspiracy theory, but to speculate, I just want to ask a few pertinent questions, like, why do you need a bunker? What is not provided by the bunker under the White House itself?
0: Right. Yeah, that's a good question. I don't know the answer to that, but there is speculation that Trump is planning a military coup or a coup of some kind, and he feels like he's going to have to defend himself. I mean, he's walling off Lafayette Park right across the street from the White House. He's put up more security barriers around the White House itself. You know, he wants to have a drone platform. I mean, this may well not be preparation for this election. This may well be preparation for 2028, for the presidential election.
1: Oh, I totally agree. I think in a couple of years from now, he's going to have some bogus grounds to declare a national emergency where he has to retain the White House.
0: Or hand it to his son or to J.D., yeah.
1: Yeah, yeah, his hand-picked successor.
0: Yeah.
1: And this is meant to defend from the public. Mm-hmm. He talks about the ballroom being able to withstand drone attacks. You know, drones don't come from overseas. They're not capable of flying hundreds and thousands of miles. So, unless you're talking about Ukrainian drones, maybe, but nobody's going to attack the White House from overseas. He's talking about defending from domestic drones. He's talking about having to defend from the American public.
0: Yep.
1: And that's what I think is the greatest indication. That
0: I
1: and the transformation of the... And that and the transformation of the military into some personally loyal organization rather than the nonpartisan military that we've all had for most of 250 years.
0: Correct. Yeah. So, and the judiciary as well. And the Justice Department. I mean, he's gone department by department and fired literally tens of thousands, arguably hundreds of thousands. But in the critical departments, tens of thousands of people. You've had over 10,000 people leave the Justice Department. You got lawyers leaving. You got people leaving the FBI. You've got people who are being fired out of the military. And who is he firing? Mostly people of color and women and anybody who has ever identified with the Democratic Party or said anything negative about any Republican anywhere on social media. And this is their way of making sure that they've got everything in place to stage, if needed, a military coup, in my humble opinion.
1: I totally agree with you, Tom. And I think that the enlargement of ICE and its philosophy.
0: That's foundational to it.
1: Yeah, that's your brown shirts.
0: Yep. Absolutely.
1: I think we could be in for a very wild ride in the next couple of years.
0: I agree. And that's also why he's deploying National Guard. And he's got this rapid reaction force where they've selected from each National Guard in each state 500 hand-picked, hardcore, right-wing, gung-ho National Guard members who are put on more or less permanent duty as part of this rapid reaction force to deal with insurrections in America. And I think we're all increasingly realizing what that means. I mean, you have people in the Broadview 8, I think it was, who got like 40, 50 years in prison. One guy, 40 years in prison for carrying a box of left-wing literature from one house to another. They're preparing for something very, very evil. My hope is that the elections will be so overwhelming that the Democrats will be able to blow this up and stop it over the next 2 years. But my fear is that the scenario that you and I are talking about here, Chris, could come to pass. It certainly has in other countries. And having come to pass in other countries, particularly Russia most recently, I think that's one of the reasons why every 2 weeks Donald Trump is getting instructions in his hour-long conversations with Vladimir Putin. I think that's one of the reasons why Kash Patel is going over to Moscow in October. I think that's one of the reasons why one of the chief people involved in the construction of the ballroom is going to Moscow in the next couple of weeks. There's something really, really, really evil going on here, I think. This is speculation on my part. I want to make that very clear. I'm not playing Alex Jones here. But you start looking at all the things that are happening, from his proclaiming that anyone who disagrees with his opinions about the American standards for marriage or religion are now terrorists, to actually going after protesters and now equipping ICE with shock gloves that don't leave scars so there's no evidence of the damage, on and on it goes. I mean, we are looking at a full-blown fascist state if these guys succeed, in my opinion. This is fascinating. This is absolutely fascinating. Travis Getty's writing over at rawstory.com. Historic. A data guru finds Trump is tanking Republicans in a slew of ex-Confederate states. CNN's Harry Enten laid this out on TV. He said, so three southern states, three former Confederate states, and you see that Democrats are leading in all of them. Polls found, now I'm quoting Travis Getty's, polls found John Ossoff up 13 points in Georgia, former Governor Roy Cooper up 9 points in North Carolina, and James Tallarico holding a 2-point lead in Texas. And what's driving this? Who's making the shift? It turns out it is white college-educated voters moving away from the Republican Party. In Texas, Trump had a 31-point advantage among white college-educated voters. And now, not so much. He has a 1-point Republican edge among that group. In Georgia, Trump had a 41-point margin in 2016. And Ossoff now trails by only 13 points among white college-educated Georgians. The average across the three states, according to Harry Enten, is a 31-point shift among white college-educated voters toward Democrats. Now, there are not as many white college-educated voters as there are white non-college-educated voters. But there's still a significant portion of the electorate. And they are in droves, even in the Deep South. Even where it's, hey, he hates black people, I hate black people, so we're all going to go, we're all going to vote for Trump because we all hate black. Even among those people, they're saying, enough. This guy is nuts. He's ruining our country, probably because Vladimir Putin told him to or taught him how. But he is ruining our country. He's ripping us off. Him and his crime family are now making billions off the presidency, and it's wrong. It's got to end.
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3: 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Welcome. This is The Reach. I'm Tom Sheridan, and my favorite time of year in Rochester is right now. The corn is high, the nights are getting cold. Well, in as much as temps in the 50s are cold, but things are getting cool, and we have a lot of cool songs to celebrate this week. Surfer Soul from Jack Johnson's new documentary, Surfle Music. New music from The Revivalist and Phoebe Bridgers and Brandi Carlile, who was just here last night in Canandaigua. And a flashback to Woodstock, 57 years ago this week. Oh, and also a teaser for the bands that are coming up at the New York State Fair lineup, which is incredible. That starts next Wednesday in Syracuse. But first, a nod to a mad scientist, Dr. Moog, who passed away on this day in 2005 at the age of 71. Who's Dr. Moog? Well, he invented the Moog synthesizer and the Mini-Moog while getting his PhD just down the road in Cornell. Every band has one of these in their keyboard stack because it electrifies rock and roll. Think Gary Numan, Nine Inch Nails, Rush, you name it. In fact, let me demonstrate. In 1968, George Harrison brings a Moog to Abbey Road Studios so the Beatles can use it when they record this. Here Comes the Sun on the Reach.

Jack Johnson Rodeo Clowns, which is an older song, but he highlights it on his new film, Surfle Music. Now, the film itself is only like 90 minutes, and believe me, it's worth it. It's the story of his life. Professional surfer, he meets his wife, he makes a career change, then he makes another career change, then he loses one of his best friends, then he starts a family. Does all of this sound familiar? Believe me when I tell you, when you watch his story, it's your story. You're going to watch it, and you're going to relate to it on a human level as your life changes in so many relatable facets of your great story. They all sort of reflect in that film, and it's only 90 minutes. Go see it. Jack Johnson's Surfle Music. You'll love it. And when you put your head on the pillow at night, you're going to rerun your own home movie. It's pretty wild. This is Brandi Carlile. She was at CMAC last night. It's the title track to her new album, Returning to Myself on The Reach.

This is You, wrapping up the week with The Reach. I'm Tom Sheridan. That is E, or Mark Oliver Everett, or Eels. He is Eels. Daisies of the Galaxy. What a great album. And that quirky track is I Like Birds. Rolling Stones, classic Stones before that, Let It Bleed, but their new album is all over The Reach. And then Brandi Carlile, who was here last night, from her new album and the self-titled track, or the self-titled track? No. The title track, Returning to Myself. Although self is in there, so oh, that's a reach. Pun intended. It's Tom. Hey, once in a while we do a now and then, not a then and now. Now, Phoebe Bridgers is as hot as she has ever been, her second or third solo album. We're going to do that. We're going to reach back to her work with Connor Oberst and Better Oblivion Community Center, and then one of her old bandmates from Boy Genius. But this is now from her new solo album, Lost Weekend, Bobby and Phoebe Bridgers on The Reach.

our lucky pick for this month's super prize giveaway of $18.5 million and a brand new 20.

A Now and Then for Phoebe Bridgers on The Reach of Rochester. This is Tom Sheridan. That is a new track from her old boy genius bandmate, Lucy Dacus. It's called Planting Tomatoes. And so, of course, we'll be playing that one again from Lucy Dacus. And I'm sure there's more coming from that album. And, of course, they worked together in Boy Genius with Julian Baker. And then before that, her work with Connor Oberst from the Better Oblivion Community Center. That was the name of the band. The name of the track was Dylan Thomas. And then from her new album, Lost Weekend, Bobby on the Reach. Phoebe Bridgers, amazing in a Now and Then. Speaking of then, it happened this week, 57 years ago, Woodstock, the Big Bang moment of peace and love and rock and roll. 500,000 fans watched 3 days of rock music in Bethel, New York, which, by the way, is now in the National Register of Historic Places. It's not a national park, so it doesn't get all that funding, but it's a cool place to visit. It's intact. There's an arts center there. You should go and check it out. But you've seen the pictures, maybe the movie. I mean, even the artist had a hard time getting to the site because of the traffic jams and the chaos. Roger Daltrey of The Who told me that they flew in on a helicopter, not because they were rock stars, just because they couldn't even get there any other way. It's worth a trip because you're in the Catskills. You're filled up, I mean, it's filled with camping facilities, breweries, music. Gosh, if you head to the town of Woodstock, they keep the spirit alive. And when you watch the movie, just know that you're looking through the eye of a young filmmaker from New York City by the name of Martin Scorsese. He was taking some of the shots, celebrating the Woodstock Festival with 3 songs and a little bit of the intro of the Star Spangled Banner by Jimi Hendrix. Arlo Guthrie, The Who, Jefferson Airplane from Woodstock on the Reach.

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1: It's Tom. This is The Reach. Hour two, highlights of summer nights to come for the New York State Fair in Syracuse, which starts next Wednesday. But we've got to both celebrate Kenny Rogers' birthday. He would have been 88 years old today. And abide by the dude at the same time. Of course, Kenny Rogers, right? The gambler. You're thinking old school, contemporary country. Oh, no. But 1967, the summer of love, it was Kenny Rogers and the first edition release of Just Dropped In to See What Condition My Condition Was In. Now, if you're a fan of the Big Lebowski, you know that the dude loves himself a white Russian and dancing to this one. Happy birthday, Kenny Rogers. Far out, man. The dude abides on The Reach.

This is the Reach of Rochester. It's Tom. That's Kenny Rogers with his first band, The First Edition, 1967. Just dropped in to see what condition my condition was in. Far out. Hey, Wednesday, the fair starts. This is going to be great. What a lineup. 40 performers, all kinds of concerts. 3 concerts a day, as a matter of fact. All included with the price of admission. So once you're in, the concerts are free. Not the corn dogs, not the fried Oreos, not the fried dough or pickles or whatever you're going to eat there. But seeing these bands doesn't cost a thing. So we're going to pay tribute to the New York State Fair lineup of bands with Melissa Etheridge, Third Eye Blind, ZZ Top, and more. This is The Reach.

Rumors spreading round, and that takes its time. About to check outside the game. And you know what I'm talking about. Just let me know if you wanna go to that whole mile on the range. They got a lot of nice girls.

This is The Reach. We're celebrating the New York State Fair lineup with Melissa Etheridge, who's going to be there on the 28th, live from L.A. with Come to My Window. That was Third Eye Blind, Semi-Charmed Life. They'll be there on the 29th. And then ZZ Top is going to be there on September 3rd. Now, sadly, just this past week, they lost their drummer, Frank Beard. Now, Frank Beard was not on this tour. He was already in hospice and sick. He passed away on Tuesday at the age of 77. Billy Gibbons has been leading the tour, the guitarist who Jimi Hendrix once said was the best in the land. Now, the last time I saw them was at the Texas State Rodeo in Houston, Texas, their hometown, which was incredible. So you should definitely go see ZZ Top, Billy Gibbons leading the charge. Farewell, Frank Beard. Two more from the New York State Fair lineup, The Violent Femmes and Wyclef Jean on The Reach.

The Reach of Rochester. It's Tom Wyclef-Jean, No Woman, No Cry, from his days with the Fugees. He will be at the New York State Fair on Monday, September 7th. That's a 6 p.m. show, so maybe that's a wrap on all 40 of those bands, but just a couple of the Reach artists in that mix of 40 free concerts at the New York State Fair, which starts on Wednesday. Violent Femmes before that, Blister in the Sun. Coming up, some guitar work from Joe Bonamassa, Susan Tedeschi in there leaning in with a slide guitar, and on vocals, Michael McDonald live at B.B. King's Blues Summits. But this is the Revivalists from their new album, Get It Honest, Heartstop on the Reach.

This is The Reach. Joe Bonamassa, Susan Tedeschi, Michael McDonald on vocal. Revivalist before that with the new album, Get It Honest, and that's Heartstop, the first one. It's Tom. You know, I try not to scroll on Instagram, but if there's a new group or a song that pops up, I'm hooked. Same for Reach artists like The Clash. Have you seen this one? Paul Simonon, the bass player for The Clash, walks up to these kids who are just acoustic guitars. They're busking on the street corner playing Guns of Brixton. And the kids playing acoustic guitars just stay in the groove as he walks up and takes the vocals. I love it. And so I hate Instagram and the fact that I scroll and scroll and scroll for music, but I love it when I see stuff like that. Paul's the one that you've seen on the cover of London Calling, the album, smashing his bass. And Joe Strummer sang the title track to that album. He was born in 1952. Today he would have been 74. We miss him. We miss The Clash. London Calling on The Reach.

The Reach, Sweet Surrender from Sarah McLachlan, who started off our summer with her documentary about the Lilith Fair and how it changed rock and roll. And before that, another guy who changed rock and roll, Joe Strummer on the lead with The Clash and the title track from the album London Calling. Hey, Jacob Dylan and the Wallflowers will be at Point of Bluff Vineyard tomorrow night. They're celebrating the 30th anniversary of the album Bringing Down the Horse by playing it in its entirety. 30 years. They've been on a roll this summer. They've got great reviews. So if you want to head down and see it, what a great venue to see that at. They also play a tribute to the producer of that album. So not only are they going to play the entire Bringing Down the Horse album, they're going to play Tom Petty's Long After Dark in its entirety, because Tom Petty was the guy who stepped in and produced their album, Bringing Down the Horse. So a nod to their guy, Tom. If you did get tickets to that show, you got lucky, babe. The Wallflowers on The Reach.

The Reach of Rochester. It's Tom Sheridan. Hey, I love that you're here. Help me get the word out by telling a friend to tune in. 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Build new ones. This is a great old memory of mine from growing up. Louis Armstrong with the beautiful voice of Ella Fitzgerald from Porgy and Bess. Summertime. See you next

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Well, welcome to the Fresh Tune Show. My name is Dave Paltz, and I opened the show with a little bit of a song called Keep on Walking. It's one of the songs that we did an animated music video for back when I was the creative director for Animatus Studio. It offered me the opportunity to work with Phil Geiger, and I believe the group was called Spirit East. I hope I didn't mess that up, but it's on YouTube. You can check out Keep on Walking. I had a lot of fun designing and laying out the storyboards for the song, and it came out pretty psychedelic looking. I'm going to post all the videos with this radio show. If you want to look it up on YouTube after it airs, you can find it by typing in the symbol for number before 524, Fresh Tune Show, and it should come up. I'm going to have 8 or 9 music videos that were produced at Animatus Studio, so there should be some pretty cool visuals as well as the music. To get things started today, I'm going to play this song called Keep on Walking.

Well, I really enjoyed working on the music video for that song. It's a cool song. I had a lot of fun. I did fail to mention that if you do a search for the radio show video that I'm going to put together, you need to type in the symbol for number 524. And when you write Fresh Tune Show, make sure Tunes is two O's and not a U. T-O-O-N-E-S. And you should be able to check all the videos for the songs I'm going to share with you today that we produced at Animatus Studio. The next song I'm going to share with you is called Mr. Tangerine Man. And it was a song recorded by the Dady Brothers. And Joe came into the studio maybe a month before the election in 2016. And he had a great idea. He knew Fred, and they worked on some documentaries and putting the music to him. And the theme of the song being about Mr. Tangerine Man, about Donald Trump at the time, was right up my alley because I had been working on a number of political videos. I said, well, we can't do a whole animated piece in a matter of 3 to 4 weeks and get it out there before the election. But I had some snippets of some videos that I had put together that I could put together with the song and maybe get it out there maybe 10 days before the election. Sometimes people that aren't familiar with animation may not know how long it takes to do an animation, so I could understand. But we were enthusiastic about the project at Animatus Studio, so we jumped in. I worked on the weekends and used different snippets from some videos, some political videos that I had already made. And it's one of the most viewed videos on my Dave's Fresh Tunes profile on YouTube. So let me share that with you now. You may hear some sound effects on some of these musics that aren't actually on the recordings that they put out as the original song. So in some ways they add to it. I think in this version there's a snippet of Donald Trump's speech that's pretty bizarre. So it fit right into the music video, so I snuck it in there. Mr. Tangerine Man by the Dady Brothers.

about what I've done in my whole life. I grab and grab and grab. You know, I get greedy. I want money, money. Now I'm going to... I'll tell you what we're going to do, right? We get greedy, right? Now we're going to get greedy for the United States. 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We're going to bring in so much money and so much everything. 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

0: for me.
1: Well, that song and music video didn't stop Donald Trump from being elected in 2016. But sometimes you just got to do what you got to do, and if things go another way, you just keep on doing. That song is still relevant today. What is it, 10 years later? Gets more views and gets some good music out there. I'm going to change the direction here, and I'm going to play a song called Totally Me. And it was a song recorded by the Dinner Dogs. And the group was

for their song. And at the time, one of our best animators, Mike Boas, picked up the reins with that music video and did almost all the animation, I believe. Might have helped a little bit with some other folks at the studio, but the song Totally Me has a great theme and it's bouncy. So let me share that with you now. Totally Me.

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The theme of today's show is called Songs from Music Videos Produced at Animata Studio. Over the years, we worked for many years with the Children's Film Festival and with cooperation with some of the elementary schools in Rochester. We'd do an after-school program, and often I had the opportunity to write a song for the kids. And this is one of the songs that I wrote for them for one of their music videos. It's called The Learning Tree.

Well, after that sweet song called The Learning Tree, which I love to hear the kids sing along with one of my songs, I'm going to take a turn here and share one of my more political songs. It's from back in the mid-2000s, 2005, 2006, when we were learning about all the ripoffs that were happening by the major companies in this country under George W. Bush. And I put this little animated music video together to get out there and get out to a number of festivals, won some awards. It's called Sharks in the Water, and I think it's more relevant than ever these days. Sharks in the Water.

Well, to wrap up today's Fresh Tune Show, I'm going to play this song called The World We Want to Live In. And it was a song written for kids to animate to. And it's another one that I really enjoy because they sing along, The World We Want to Live In.

0: That's it for the Fresh Tune Show today. I hope you enjoyed some of the songs that I shared from the music videos that were produced at Animated Studio. If you want to check out the radio show video that I made for today's show, you can go on YouTube and type in the symbol for number 524, Fresh Tune Show, and Tunes has two O's, not a U. You can check out all the videos. 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Do your thing. Be creative. Help other folks out when you can. So long now. Bye.
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Howdy there. This is the Fresh Tune Show. My name is Dave Paltz, and today's theme is We Don't Discover, We Create Who We Are. I don't know if it was Einstein or some well-known person that said that, but when I heard that, I said, I need to do a show about that. So today's theme is We Don't Discover, We Create Who We Are. So I'll be playing some fresh tunes that reinforce that. And to start today's show, I'm going to play a song called Do What You Know Is Right.

With this theme of we don't discover, we create who we are, you might say, well, isn't it part of the discovery process that we then know who we are? I think it's more like we are discovering ourselves, but it's by choices that then build who we eventually end up being. So it is much more of a creative process. We're building this person by making choices. And a lot of times we may not make the best choice. That's part of creating who we are, by realizing, oh, I don't like that choice. Let me work to resolve things, make things better. I have a song called As I Look, and it's kind of connected of this thing of creating ourselves, but also looking for that thing outside of ourselves. So some might say, well, that's discovering that spirit or whatever, but it's actually through their decisions and through our life experiences that are building us up. And some folks have had some really tough life experiences, but they may come out stronger and at a better point than some of us that had some pretty easy lives and we haven't had to make a lot of decisions for ourselves. This song is called As I Look.

Well, I've been on this planet almost 70 years now and like to share some of the things that I've come across in those 70 years that have helped me and maybe throw them out there for other folks that might be helpful to them. One of the important things that I've learned in my life is to take my time in this creative process of creating who I am. You know, when I was young in my 20s, I'd read these things and you'd say, oh, you got to hit your peak of creativity at the age of 30. And so sometimes I was tempted to maybe push things a little bit harder than was necessary, thinking because of this time constraint and needing to get to this point by the age of 30. I let that go somewhere in my late 20s, and I've been more or less just patiently working at things and trying to figure things out, writing songs, and now having the opportunity to share them with folks. This song is called Take Your Time.

This is the Fresh Tune Show, and the theme of today's show is called We Don't Discover, We Create Who We Are. We need to be conscious of where we're at, otherwise we can't grow and create ourselves if we're not aware of what's going on around us or inside us. This next song pretty clearly says we're nowhere at all if we're everywhere but here.

Well, I guess the best advice I can give folks that are on this adventure of creating themselves is, in the process, be kind to yourself. You can be expected to make mistakes in your life. We just try to correct those wrong turns and try to move on and get better. This song's a reminder. Be kind to yourself.

Well, as we're going along and we're being kind to ourselves, I think if we can get a sense of this vibration that's very healthy, that we can tap into in this process of creating ourselves. This song is called Enjoy the Hum. It's a recent song of mine. Been trying some new things with my songwriting. I've been writing some prose or poems, and then using them as the basis for writing a song with the same theme, some of the same words. This song is called Enjoy the Hum.

Well, I've got time for one more song today, and I'm going to end up with a bouncy song here. We're Growing, and it was written by my niece, Katie Drake, at the time, when she was just a little 12-year-old kid at some summer camp or something, and I told the kids to take their notebook out and go out into the woods and write something about how the woods made them think about their own lives. And she jotted down some things. She sat near a stream and wrote a few things that inspired this song of mine called We're Growing.

0: 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I hope you have a great week and have fun with your creative projects. 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

Mix Radio. 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Bob Cavanaugh on your radio with another hour of great music. Matchbox 20, Camila Cabello, Katy Perry, Banners on the way. Right now it's Walker Hayes and Fancy Life.

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0: What to do?
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They go away when I fly on my drive to the top. I've been out of shape, taking out the box, I'm an astronaut. I blasted off the planet, rock that caused catastrophe. And it matters more because I had it. Now I had, I thought about wreaking havoc on an opposition. Kinda shocking, they want a static with precision. I'm automatic, quarterback, I ain't talking second. Pack it up, I don't panic, batter up. Who

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It's Bob. I was looking through my library a little bit ago, did not realize Ed Sheeran had 4 albums, but he does. This is Shivers right now, though.

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It's Bob on your radio, and I'm playing Banners. Like the alliteration there, huh? Someone to you is on Comics Radio.

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0: 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Why do we do it? 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
1: Good afternoon, everybody. You are listening to Cup of Joe Radio from beautiful downtown Tupper Lake, New York. Last week, I got flack because I opened a show. I said, beautiful downtown Tupper Lake, where the geese outnumber the residents 3-1 and the bears are catching up. And somebody said, hey, you never mentioned the moose, so we do have some moose here.
2: Well, yeah, well, who would know better, Mike, than the locals? Like when we're down in Florida broadcasting, we're dealing with the alligators.
1: Oh, yeah, we got a lot of those, that's for sure. Yeah,
2: you want to stay away from them.
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1: Here on Cup of Joe Radio, no matter what uniform you wear, Army, Navy, Air Force, Coast Guard, whatever, you wear that uniform because you took an oath to this country, and we respect all veterans. We're not political. However, the Navy has been going through some tough times in the last few weeks. And Irene had an idea. She said, let's dedicate this week's Cup of Joe Radio to the Navy.
3: That's right, Mike. They certainly deserve it. And what are we going to play for them?
1: Got a special song for them by the village people in the Navy. So all you Navy people out there, you're in the Navy, you're retired, whatever. I'm sure you remember this cadence. Here we go, in the Navy.

0: Mike, you know, usually when we get back from Margaritaville, you like to kick it up with somebody like ZZ Tops or Led Zeppelin. But today it's my turn. You know, I came across a song that I think our military gals really like. It's called All I Really Want, and it's by Alanis Morissette. Could you play that?
1: Yeah, here she comes.

0: Hey, Irene, I got to tell you what, that girl has got a message. That's a fantastic song. Great beat, great guitar. It's got everything. It is really a kicker.
1: Sure is, Mike. I agree on that.
0: No, tough act to follow. How about Huey Lewis and the News, the heart of rock and roll?

0: Well, today we turn it up with the Allman Brothers Band and the birth of Southern rock. Their blistering take on Statesboro blues helped define a new sound. Blues, rock, country, and improvisation colliding at full throttle. Recorded live at the Fillmore East in 1971, it became one of the band's signature performances and helped push Southern rock into the national spotlight. And all of it was happening while America was being torn apart by the Vietnam War. Statesboro Blues wasn't a Vietnam protest song, and there's no strong evidence that it directly affected the war. But the Allmans emerged from the same restless counterculture, offering young Americans a raw, freewheeling musical identity during an era of war, protest, and social upheaval. Their integrated lineup and blues-rooted sound also challenged older ideas about what the American South could represent. Pour another cup. Crank it up with Cup of Joe Radio.
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1: You know it. 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
3: 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He was a drummer. Fantastic talent. We love the Southern rock, ZZ Tops.

0: Well, it's that time now for a very important member of our broadcast team, Jason Murray. He's got some, always has great veterans information. It's important stuff. Here's Jason.
1: Thank you. Yeah, with our salute to our brothers and sisters in the Navy today, I thought it'd be a good idea to go back over the Navy Blue Water decision, which of course is for Vietnam-era Blue Water veterans. Now, Blue Water veterans are veterans who served within the nautical mile limit of the shores of Vietnam, but didn't actually set foot on the ground or go inland on the waterways. There were already provisions made for boots on the ground and brown water veterans, but blue water veterans that had been exposed to dioxin were left out of the presumptive conditions for the exposures they had. It wasn't until fairly recently that the VA was able to admit that, yes, the dioxin that was in the water would have been pulled aboard the ships, used for drinking water, and that the filtration systems on those ships was not capable. They were not capable of processing dioxin out of the water, so they would have been as exposed as if they had been brown water or blue water. And what it does is it extends the presumptive conditions and dioxin exposure, or most people will know it as Agent Orange exposure, to the blue water veterans. And this was a battle that was long fought. And one reason it's so important to understand that those veterans are now eligible for presumptive exposure to dioxin is because there was a NEMR ruling some years ago. And essentially what it boils down to is if you previously filed for one of those presumptive conditions and you were denied for it, the VA might be able to set your effective start date all the way back to the date you originally filed. So if you were denied back in, say, 1982, and you reapplied today in 2026, they may end up owing you retroactive compensation going all the way back to 1982. And chances are, by this point, the health conditions caused by dioxin exposure are not insignificant health conditions. A lot of them can and do lead to 100% service-connected ratings. So with that in mind, 100% VA rating back paid to 1982 is a life-changing amount of money for a lot of these veterans, many of whom have been struggling financially for years. So with our brothers and sisters in the Navy in mind today, if you know any Vietnam-era veterans who were in the Navy, might not hurt to make sure they're aware of that and that there are free resources online they can find where they can punch their ship's name in, and it will tell them if they're a Blue Water Navy veteran.
0: Hey, Jason, thank you as always. How about Queen, We Will Rock You?

Michael Higgins, former Gunnery Sergeant, Marine Corps. Once a Marine, always Marine. Served with the Far East Network and AFRTS when it was a separate station on Okinawa. We love music. Music in the morning to wake you up. How about the Beatles? Here Comes the Sun.

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I'm offering a fond hello, and I hope you're enjoying the great music here on Cup of Joe Radio.

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0: I'm not promoting anybody, but if you go to Aldi's and get those big old fat chicken wings they have, buffalo wings, and put them in your air fryer for like 15 minutes, man, oh man, does that rock.
1: Now that you've satisfied your appetite, Mike, how about playing Rod Stewart, Maggie May?

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1: Yeah, but I hear he's doing pretty good. 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The best of Rod Stewart. We love his music.

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Hey, it's the All-American Barefoot Disc Jockey, former Army Specialist Dan Parrish. I was an AFN Kaiser Slaughter back in the 70s and loved every minute of it. And now we get to listen to it on Cup of Joe Radio. Love it.

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Hello, my name is Kevin Stevens. I'm a retired Canadian Fortress veteran. Just a shout out to all my American and Canadian veteran friends. And remember the healing power of music on Cup of Joe Radio.

0: One artist I always make sure is on the playlist is Bobby Dylan. I absolutely love Bobby Dylan. And here is Masters of War.
1: Come, you masters of war. You that build the big guns,

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0: You know, Mike, I just recently got reunited with a friend of mine from high school. Her name was Becky Pachano, and then she became Becky Pachano DiIorio. Her and her husband, her late husband, Tom DiIorio, were big blues fans, and Becky still is. And she put me on to this Bill Perry. So I put him on the playlist, found a song that I really liked, and it's called Waiting for My Luck to Change.
1: Yeah, when you were telling me that you'd like to play, he's a great, matter of fact, he's a great blues guy. And I, as Irina was saying, we went down this playlist and we seen this as Waiting for My Luck to Change. And I played that song, and what was amazing about it, he talks about his best friend's son dying in Iraq. That's almost like deja vu, isn't it?
0: Sure is, Mike. I think it's destiny. But this song is for Becky Pachano DiIorio.

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11: Well, it's like living on a tightrope here on planet Earth. And so here are the Born Under a Bad Sign Club's four rules to live by. Number one, if they expect the China girl, tell them, tough, you got me anyway. Two, if they offer you an Oreo cookie on 18th Avenue, let it grow until the peak hour. Number three, drink life by the drop and always rock me on the water like a little wing doing a Misty Mountain hop. And number four, find yourself a...

0: Meanwhile, in a tea house in Saigon.
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0: This just in.
1: Today, the Trump administration ordered marijuana to be reclassified as a less dangerous drug. Of course, the president doesn't smoke weed. Whenever Trump says, let's burn one, he's talking about the Epstein file.
2: What a weird end of the world, huh? Just wildfire smoke and diarrhea.

0: Hello, this is Gavin Sutherland from the Sutherland Brothers and Quiver here on the Flower Power Show, sending lots of love to everybody out there from up here in the Highlands of Scotland, and forever hopeful for peace. Don't lose the faith. Enjoy the show. Slange.
1: Getting a good buzz on with You Got Me Anyway by the Sutherland Brothers and Quiver.
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1: Roger McGuinn kicked things off this hour with Shady Grove, and Eric Clapton did Let It Grow.
2: And this hour, we're saluting a musician whose career was huge, even though it was squeezed into just 7 years, Stevie Ray Vaughan.
1: We heard Stevie with Double Trouble do Tightrope, a tune he co-wrote with Doyle Bramhall.
2: That was one of Stevie's most personal songs, about his journey towards sobriety after going to rehab in 1986.
1: Stevie Ray Vaughan was born in 1954 and passed away in 1990.
2: During his time on Earth, he was one of the most influential white blues musicians and one of the greatest guitar players of all time.
1: And he's up next with Lonnie Mack, a tune recorded at the Orpheum Theater on Beale Street in Memphis, Tennessee.
3: Meantime,
4: ladies and gentlemen, you know, if you watch this show, you know I spend most of my time right over there, combing through the day's biggest news and selecting for you the finest, most topical Indian rosewood, spruce, and mahogany stories. I then hand-shape and combine them with an abalone multi-stripe back inlay and four shifted scalloped braces, antique white binding, and a high-performance neck with a hexagon fingerboard, and finally lay in a tortoise-patterned pearl pickguard and a compensated bone saddle to craft for you the exquisite Martin D45 Dreadnought acoustic guitar that is my nightly monologue. But sometimes, just sometimes, folks, I snap awake in a rusty coffin freezer behind an abandoned Dairy Queen outside of Galveston. Then I nail a 2x4 to a cedar urn I stole from a funeral parlor, string on some brake cables I ripped out of a cop car, then cut eye holes in a Goodwill bag for a mask, hit a whippet, and terrorize the locals on the Texas Chainsaw Banjo of news that is my segment.
5: Meanwhile... Anybody like Oreo cookies out there tonight, you know? We like them, me and Stevie, we hide them around once in a while, you know? We're gonna do it for you right now. It goes something like this right here.

0: Meanwhile, 50 sheep broke away from the flock and stormed a German supermarket. A cashier tried to stop them, but fell asleep watching them come in.
1: Well, I rode a while for a mile or so down the road to the 18th Avenue. And the people I saw were the people I know, and they all came down to take a view. The path was dark and borderless down the road to the 18th Avenue. And it stung my tongue to repeat the words that I used to use only yesterday.

0: Meanwhile, in San Diego, authorities seized nearly $3 million worth of meth in an onion shipment, in which the meth was shaped into small globes designed to look like onions. Not sure if your onions at home are meth or not? Here's how to tell. If it makes you cry because of its fumes, it's an onion. If it makes you cry because you sold your daughter's bike to a man with no teeth named Skeeter, could be meth.
1: The Flower Power Hour.
2: Located in a studio shaped like a large bird.
0: Meanwhile, a new prison in Zurich received hundreds of applications for volunteers to live like a prisoner in order to test the new jail before the facility accepts its first inmates. They're trying to make the experience as real as possible. But because they're not real prisoners, strip searches upon entry will be optional.

0: I'll have the strip search officer with extra cavity.
1: At that very moment, in another part of town.
2: I got arrested once for drunk driving. Not only was I drunk, I've been smoking hash. When I took a breathalyzer test, I inhaled, tried to pass it to the cop.

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1: Inside the George Carlin Memorial Studio.
2: That's our new job in the world, bombing brown people.
3: Yeah.
0: You're digging the Flower Power Hour.
1: And we started and ended that set with guitar by the guy we're featuring this hour, the great Stevie Ray Vaughan.
0: That was him on lead guitar on David Bowie's China Girl. And we heard him with Lonnie Mack at the top of the set, the Oreo Cookie Blues.
1: Also Cat Stevens from Catch Bullet 4. 18th Avenue is subtitled Kansas City Nightmare.
0: About his journey through psychological disorientation.
4: Where am I? I better check.
1: And Big Mama Thornton from her album Stronger Than Dirt. Barn Under a Bad Sign.
0: Written by Booker T. Jones and William Bell. Well, here at the Flower Power Hour, we're now in our fifth year of spreading peace and love out into the cosmos.
1: And we're wondering how long hard-working Americans are going to put up with a war they didn't want in the first place.
0: Because, you know, the money for this Iran war is not coming out of the billionaires' pockets, baby.
1: Right, because they can afford lawyers who tell them how to avoid paying taxes.
0: So it's coming out of the taxes being paid by everyday working folks like you and me. And it's killing not just a few American men and women, but God knows how many Iranians.
1: Yeah, we never hear about that.
0: So pray for peace, people.
3: Yeah.
0: While we flash you back to a conversation we had with John Lodge of the Moody Blues.
1: We asked him about the tune Peak Hour from their album Days of Future Past.
5: I was driving with the band one night, and we're going over the concrete steps, you know, that's on the roadway, and he had a rhythm going. We're going over, and I was tapping my feet with it, and Graham sat in front of me and said, Graham, can you keep this tempo up on your bass drum for about 3 minutes? And he said, yeah, I think I could do that. I said, I think I've just written a song.

0: Meanwhile.
1: I don't like regular high. I like, oh no. How can I survive this?

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1: Meanwhile,
2: things are going well. The war's over, I think. I don't know. They're like, the war's over. I'm like, yeah, and then there's like kind of more war. The end of this war kind of feels like the end of an argument with a spouse where you think it's over and then you make a joke about the argument and you realize it wasn't over.
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A man was hospitalized after shoving a AA battery into his penis. 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
2: Plus a rare 12-string guitar performance by Stevie Ray Vaughan. Life by the Drop from his album The Sky is Crying.
3: This hour's Magic Dust was enthusiastically exhumed from Firesign Theater. Zoltan Kazas, Alan Watts, The Gong Show, Jimmy Fallon, Stephen Colbert, Andy Huggins, and Craig Conant.
2: And for my long deep closer, I've got Stevie Ray with one of the coolest covers of Jimi Hendrix's tune, Little Wing.
3: Yeah, he didn't just replicate Jimmy's guitar work. He infused it with his own phrasing. He turned it into a personal spiritual statement.
2: Stevie Ray was born and raised in Dallas, Texas. He joined forces with Tommy Shannon and Chris Layton as Double Trouble in 1978.
3: On August 27, 1980, he and four others were killed in a helicopter crash in East Troy, Wisconsin, after a show at Alpine Valley Music Theater.
2: We'll hear his fine cover of Little Wing after a few words U.S. Senator Gary Peters told Defense Secretary Pete Hegseth.
3: You, sir, are the failure, not the men and women who are on the front line.
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0: Meanwhile, according to a new study, we emit a visible light that vanishes when we die.
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2: Say goodnight, Mojo. Good girl.

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0: Derby saved my soul.
1: Hey now, thank you for hanging out with us. If you can believe it, it is your old pals, Shram and Cash.
2: What?
1: We're here. We're actually going to do an episode of Derby Rocks. Thank you for hanging out with us. What is going on, Cashman? How are you?
2: I'm great. You know, I mean, it's been a little bit, but you know, having that much time gives us way more opportunities to talk about things, you know, instead of like,
1: right. We got a lot to talk about when we space things out.
2: Yeah.
1: You're not wrong, brother. Yeah. But hey, it's good to see you. Happy to be back.
2: It's good to see you too.
1: We are still in fact a podcast and sort of quasi radio show when we can get them on. So thank you again for being patient and hanging out with us. Thank you. Yeah. Oh man, I feel like there's days where we go like so long sometimes and then we get back into it. And I feel like I forget how to do like live radio or, even just do the podcast and talk about it where we can like edit stuff out even.
2: Yeah.
1: So I feel a little like out of sorts and kind of like a space cadet here, but it's going to be a great show. We've got plenty to talk about, lots to catch up on, lots of events, lots of announcing, lots of skating. We did for the first time in a long time, we got to be at an event together. It was just a scrimmage at a new venue. I puked behind the boards. It was awesome. After I put up like 24 points, which was crazy.
2: Yeah.
1: It was like a really great jam that followed by puking.
2: Yeah.
1: But no, it was, there's so much to talk about. We're definitely going to get to it. But again, I do want to thank you guys for your patience as we, get to these shows when we can get to them now.
2: Yeah.
1: I will say it's most likely me between all my jobs and raising this baby. It has been crazy, but Cash, can you believe it? This dude is like 18 months old now.
2: I know. When I saw him at bowling, it was like, yeek.
1: He's like walking, talking. He's a beautiful, big, crazy boy. He said hi, daddy, the other day, and it was the coolest thing that's ever happened in my entire life.
2: Yeah, that's always, it's another barrier broken, you know? It's like, it's pretty cool. I remember going through it. It's like,
1: yeah, man.
2: It's just great when they can actually verbalize what they want instead of screaming, you know?
1: So he still does a fair amount of screaming. I will say Jennifer and I are both having a rough day today because dude either didn't sleep enough or slept too much or I don't know what's going on, but he is having one of those days where, and he's not even really doing anything too horrible. He's being a baby, but he's so freaking good all the time. That like today is just one of those like bad days where he's really just being a baby, but we're still having a blast, still all the love over here. It's the coolest thing ever, and he really is an adorable great baby, so we're blessed. You don't hear us complaining too often.
2: No, it's an aberration when he has a bad day. So it's like he's good. It was so fun to see him, and like, you know, it's interesting because I have a couple nieces, a niece and a nephew who are just a little bit younger than Anderson, but they're kind of going through stuff like that now too. They're like, they're walking and then they're scared of Uncle Richard when he comes. I mean, Uncle Cash Man when he comes around.
1: Oh, so. Uncle Richard.
2: Yeah. Oh, I got to remember that story. Hold on. I'll tell you. There's one on there. Another one that I forgot to put on my list.
1: Perfect.
2: Yeah, no. So it's like, but it's like when we were, we had a little get together for your annual Once Around the Sun day. And he was in rare mood when I saw him because he must have been like all energized up.
1: He was like hopped up on cake or something like that.
2: Yeah, he was ready to go. So it was great.
1: Jazzed on pizza and frosting.
2: When I came in, he saw me far distance down the hallway of by the alleys, and he saw me, and he started coming at me.
1: That's like, great, man. Yeah, he's I love that. He's a very smart boy, and I don't think of myself as a particularly smart fella. You know, I know a lot of useless nonsense. I know a lot about this and that and so on, but like, not great at math, not great at a lot of other things, but like just knowing how smart that this dude is likely going to be just makes me really happy. It's unbelievable to see his brain like work and just watch him process stuff. It's just so freaking cool. And
2: Yeah.
1: he is a well-loved little boy, and we are very lucky. We're not going to make this the Anderson show because I could sit here and talk about him for the whole hour.
2: Sure.
1: But yeah, I just you know I am often I feel very blessed myself all the time. But just to see how people love and care for him and just enjoy being around him just makes me so happy, and I'm so appreciative. So thank everybody for that. Let's get to our weeks here in a minute, or month really. Let's get to our last month really. A month and a week. But hey, it is summer. We are going through it. We have, Rochester or Western New York weather where it is, wildly hot one day, and it is a crazy rainy mess the next day. So it is always interesting, but hey, it's a beautiful, Western New York summer. We are lucky in the sense that it's not always just a million degrees like it might be in Florida or California or something like that,
2: St. Louis or Arizona. Yeah, it's one of those
1: Sure,
2: places.
1: yeah. I mean, today was only it's like what, like 75 today? Nothing too crazy.
2: Nope, it was beautiful.
1: So, nice day. Yeah, we're very lucky here in Western New York for the most part. So, with that, I will say we should talk about all the things that have been going on in our lives.
2: Okay.
1: There is no shortage of BS online.
2: Yeah, time to catch
1: Believe.
2: up. Serious. I'm interested in hearing yours, and I've got a few things, which is an aberration as well. I said that word
1: We
2: again.
1: love that, yeah. Well, it just goes to show you that it's been too long when you've got, a list of things that you can talk about.
2: I mean, if you want me to dive in,
1: Yeah,
2: if you want me to dive in, I can dive in head first.
1: let's get after it, brother.
2: So
1: Let's get
2: last show we did, the World Cup was just starting, and that kind of like interweaved within the last couple weeks. Or the last their first few weeks of July, we had the World Cup going on, which is exciting. I don't know. I mean, I produced a soccer show on the radio for like 18 years every weekend, and so it's like it's not. I wasn't a fan when I started, but the man who was behind it was so interested in getting to me to be interested that he would give me season tickets to the Rhinos and a lot of stuff. So I ended up being a fan. He would have people in, and I wouldn't understand the spectrum of what big stars they were until I like went and Googled them later, and so that it was always so there was it was really first class, and I started liking soccer. I mean, I hated playing it when I was a kid. I know that. I mean, anything you got continuously run through is sucks. But yeah, so I followed a bit of that. Once America was boosted, much like 50% of America, nobody cared anymore. They still drew good numbers, though. I'll give them
1: I will say I'm sorry to cut you off, but
2: that.
1: I am honestly right there with you. Like, I don't love soccer really. It's not my thing, but man, the World Cup, whether it's like the presentation or just how excited other people get, I definitely catch myself getting into it.
2: I did too, and it was like, and it just was fun because the crowds were fun. They were loud. You're in the news constantly about crowds doing like public rowings in
1: Oh,
2: subways.
1: shit.
2: They all sit down and just start pretending to row, and it's like,
1: Right.
2: and they did that at like a Red Sox baseball game, which they took over the crowd. They were like doing all the chants all night and everything. It was really pretty wild. So, and yeah, it was just a lot of enthusiasm, a lot of people, and a lot, the funny thing is that I think America came off pretty good the way it worked out. I think that maybe it helped us a little bit worldwide, maybe.
1: Yeah, maybe a little bit.
2: Maybe.
1: I
2: Because,
1: mean, it's hard to get worse.
2: well, I've heard stories about people who like love our food, and that
1: Yeah.
2: was a big thing
1: They're like,
2: about,
1: we love donuts
2: yeah, they,
1: as buns on
2: stuff like
1: cheeseburgers,
2: that.
1: right?
2: Yeah, they love coming
1: We
2: and
1: love
2: eating
1: pizza
2: our,
1: sandwiches.
2: eating our food and our what, I mean, our food's like all over the place. We borrow from everybody, but yeah, so it's like, so it did, it was good while it was going on, that's for sure. And that was, like I said, going on for a couple weeks. So, and during that time, I think I went to a concert one night. I saw a band, the Guess Who, and a guy, Don Felder, used to be the lead guitarist for the Eagles. I went to Syracuse for that. That was a couple weeks ago. That was a lot of fun. The Guess Who, when I was a dumb kid going to college, I had a Guess Who tape because they didn't have CDs back then. They didn't have, you know, you had the radio and you had a tape player. And but it was like the greatest hits. And so we used to listen to one side, flip it over, listen to the other, flip it over. And so that's how, and it's like they played like everything off that greatest hits album. So it was pretty good. It was a good concert. We got upgraded very close to the front, which was awesome too. It was like, it only cost that like 10. Yeah, it was like, it didn't sell that well. So we paid $10 more a ticket and all of a sudden we're in the ninth row. So it was like, I like that a lot. That was a lot of fun. So, but I think the sound mix wasn't as great, you know. That's just my opinion. It just kind of was, something a little bit different when you're that close, you know, and you're not behind those giant speakers.
1: I mean, certainly when you're up close, there's not much room for the sound to go, so it definitely gets, you know, a little bit.
2: Yeah, so
1: I don't know, muffled, whatever. Yeah, it gets thrown off a bit when you're really close. That's for sure.
2: Well, then the next thing that popped up on the list was Canandaigua Scrimmage, which was pretty cool. You mentioned that a minute ago. There's this place out in Canandaigua that, much like Genesee Valley, whatever that we called that place where we played in Genesee Valley, during the off season of hockey, they have a big rink and they don't know what to do with it. And they wanted to see if they could draw some people. And it was fun because it was an open scrimmage, open gender scrimmage. And there's people I didn't even know who they were, but they were good skaters. So it was.
1: Yeah, to be fair, I didn't know probably like 5 or 6 people had never, but I guess they were from like the Ithaca area. They came out for it, which is cool.
2: Yeah. Yeah. So that was cool that, you know, I mean, it was very off the cuff with everything. I got lucky because I went to NSO and then they had enough NSOs. So the guy who runs the place said, well, I do have a PA system. It's like, okay, I'll do that. That'd be a lot of fun. And that was fun. And it was, it was fun. It was fun because I hadn't seen anybody in forever either, you know, and it was like Jag and some of the other skaters. And so it was nice catching up. So that was a lot of fun. After that, I think in numerical order, I went to, Brother Ruiz is a guy who I used to work with, briefly on the radio here in Rochester.
1: And for those that don't know, we'll say he's like a pretty polarizing, moderately controversial, I guess you could consider him a shock jock. I don't know if you'd go that far.
2: He was. I didn't consider them that the whole time I worked with him, but before that he was when they,
1: yeah,
2: you could get away with stuff
1: years ago,
2: when you could get away with stuff, you know, and then when, you know, then Janet Jackson had her boobies showed on TV and it ruined everything, man. No, it didn't. But, it did change the way we did radio because they got rid of Stern and, you know, nevertheless, Brother Weez, I worked with him because he came over to work at iHeart. And when I was kind of a free agent, I don't know, it seems like it was forever ago. I mean, I almost spent 8 years at this job I'm at now. So, I got to work with him a lot. And a lot of the talents who were on 95.1 at the time, who unfortunately, it seems like everybody has been fired. And I'm not going to get on it because I don't want to get sued or nothing. But they just don't have.
1: Yeah, I mean, that is definitely a radio business issue. And it is certainly, it is affecting things in Rochester. We can definitely agree to that. Yes.
2: Yeah. And then I think they fired everybody because they signed the Buffalo Bills to be on 95.1 now. I think let's save some money. Fire them. Okay, sign the Bills. And I don't, and, you know, they have this tag at the top of the hour. Guaranteed human. But there's no one human on
1: that but it's all recorded and never live.
2: Everybody anymore. From someplace else. You know, it's like if you hear someone talking, they're probably most likely in Chicago, Philadelphia, or Miami. So, you know, one of those places because that's where they tend to. But nevertheless, I got to see him on Friday night. We got to hang out. My buddy Murph, who I hadn't seen in a while either, we went and I got to catch up with some people I used to work with over there that I really liked. And that's why really the reason I went,

0: But he also worked in radio for a lot of years, and the same issues I have, you know, at times in my one ear, I have a hard time hearing. But so that was fun. We got to hang out, and then that was a good weekend, because then the next night we got to go bowling at Roseland Bowl there, and that was fun, man. That was, I wish I had gotten there earlier, but that was a lot of fun when I got there, and it was like it was fun seeing.
1: Well, you just let me know, buddy. We can pretty much bowl for free anytime we want.
0: I just felt it. Yeah, it was fun to get out there and throw the rock around a little bit, I guess you would say. Sure. You know, yeah. If you're in the biz. And so we got to hang out a little bit, and then it was kind of like a really crazy weather day that day too. It was
1: it really was. Yeah.
0: Like thunder and lightning and freaking downpours and huge winds. And after that same weekend, I got to serve beer at as a fundraiser for Rock City Roller Derby at the where the Red Wings play. I think it's ESL Stadium. I can't remember.
1: It was
0: fun. I got to do it with people I've never really interacted with before. That was pretty cool. You know, it was fun. You know, I mean, I'm a ham. I talk to everybody, you know, but it's really interesting is one of the skaters who was there volunteering is friends with my ex-wife. And knew her from like 10 years ago and stuff. And it's like, so I didn't know that until I think we were serving beer together. So that was kind of like, you know, kind of wild, I think, a little bit. You know, it's like, because it's like, I don't have a problem with my ex-wife, so that's okay, you know? And then, so that was fun. We sold beer. We made a ton of money. We made a ton of money. And I guess it was Robert Wool Day. If you don't know who he is, he was Arliss on HBO, and he was also he was in the first Batman movie, the Tim Burton one. He was the one. He was a reporter. Was he a reporter? I think he worked in the newspaper or something. And he was supposed to be there the day before, but he had some sort of flight problems. And then that game, which was a good thing because he was. Out there, and so a lot of people came to both games because they wanted to meet him. But that was about the most exciting thing besides being busy continuously till the seventh inning was done. So that was good. But we did, you know, I was with the people that I've never met before that I was working with. They were all really cool, and they were really good at letting people know when our games were, and also telling them that it was a charitable thing. And it's a cashless system, so you have to tell them to hit the tips. Yeah,
1: whatever,
0: the tips. Right. Yeah, you have to mention that to them. It's like, and then what exactly this is for. And some people gave a lot when they found out that. So I thought that was really cool. So then after that, my work week has been great. You know, it's been, you know, summertime work. It's going to get real busy soon. But I do want to say last weekend, Penn Jersey, both their teams came up to Rock City and played a doubleheader in the dome. Yeah. And it was a little hot on the weekend. The Devils and the Bee Devils. I want to get them right. I'd hate to, but it was a little hot. And so it started off hot. At least it did rain Saturday night. So by the time we were done, it was raining.
1: Dude, it's like just raining all the time out here.
0: Yeah. But Smash Ketchum was up again. Remember, I just saw him at Bucksmount. Remember when I went to Bucksmount to call a game there? Back, I think it was in the beginning of June. He was like a head ref or ref there, and he also was refing here in Rochester. And he's like, you know, he's like, I knew I saw this team before, and so he's like, yeah, because he saw us 4 weeks ago, or I mean, whatever, 6 months ago. No. 6 weeks ago, whatever. But yeah, I didn't get a chance to talk to him much either because it was like we were doing a double. We were doing the arena and the stream. And because there was only two announcers, Elena, the newest announcer, she was doing the arena, and I jumped over and did the stream. And that was a blast. I love doing the stream because I know people can hear it. I'm not saying they can't hear it on the PA system, but
1: can also just say whatever you want too, because it's not like the skaters are there listening. You're not giving away any position or anything like that.
0: You're right.

0: So you can really just, you can call penalties and things like that. So.
1: Oh, you should hear me kill time when they're doing the official challenge, the coaches challenge. I no one ever once came over and told me what any of them were, and so it's like, I'm watching the clock. It's like 6 minutes of timeout time, and it's like I'm looking through paperwork. I'm trying to find something to talk about. I think I did the history of the dome a couple times, and but yeah, so it was a lot of fun, and the B game was second. That was nice. It was the Pride beach party. That's what the theme was. And we had between games, we had a couple of drag performers perform, and they were fantastic, man. There was only two this year. Last year there was four, but there was two this year, and it was two of the same ones that came last year too. But they just put on a great show, and it was like the only bad thing is it was just that I had to get the music on my phone, which my phone was running the music for the arena, and it was, and I was also nowhere near it because I was doing the stream, which was like two tables away.
0: I
1: And
0: gotcha.
1: yeah, so one last thing. So it was, but nevertheless, I got it all straightened out before they came out, and they did their performances. It was really, really cool. One dude did a Benson Boone. Is that his name? Benson Boone, the guy who does flips and stuff. It's like the
0: That
1: country
0: is
1: music.
0: the name.
1: Is it? Is it? That's it. But nevertheless, he was doing one of his songs, and he was doing flips all over the place, like
0: Nice, that's cool.
1: like that dude does. So,
0: Yeah.
1: but the funniest thing, the weirdest thing that happened to me, and it's like maybe this happened to somebody else who's done announcing before, but I kind of like spiffy up a little bit before I come in shorts, t-shirt, set up everything, and then I go and I put on a nice shirt, a tie, a vest, sometimes suit coat and long pants.
0: Yeah, I don't
1: And
0: know how you do it, man.
1: so I go to do that, and I do it in the official changing room at the dome, which happens to be the men's room. And there's a big stall at the end inside that I have a lot of room to do stuff. I must have taken my wallet out of my pocket, and I put it by above the toilet paper roll, and I completely forgot about it. So we're into that first game, and there's about 10 minutes left in the game, and I watch our bout production go over to the arena announcer, and they're like, they go, someone, and apparently what it was they go on the mic, and they say, someone lost a wallet in the bathroom. Their name is Richard L. Jones. And it's like, and I'm like, I could hear it. I was like I said, two tables away, and I just started laughing my head off. And then and it's like, that's me. Don't you guys don't know my name? It's like, that's a roller derby problem, isn't
0: Yeah,
1: it?
0: 100%, right. You've only been doing this for 10 years now, or
1: They don't.
0: 15 years almost. And yeah, they're
1: Yeah.
0: like, oh, if only it had said Cash Man on the ID, they would know.
1: Oh yeah, I would have. So that would have been. But so, first of all, I'm a dummy because I left my wallet in the bathroom.
0: Well, yeah, a little.
1: I praise the honesty of people who found it, and not taking. There was no money in it anyways. So I mean,
0: Gonna
1: that's for
0: say there
1: sure.
0: probably wasn't any money in there,
1: No, there's a
0: so
1: couple credit cards, but there's no money. And so, but I
0: yeah,
1: think that.
0: even those credit cards, they weren't gonna get too far.
1: No, probably
0: Let's be
1: not.
0: real.
1: Probably not. But so that was, and that, and it's like I just found that funny, and that was a bizarre thing that happened, and it was like it made me laugh. But I will say also on Saturday it was probably the one of the sweetest looking sunsets. It was like a big orange ball, and we've had some crazy ones around here yet with all the
0: Yeah.
1: smoke we were getting a couple weeks ago, and it was like, but
0: You're
1: this,
0: not wrong.
1: yeah, but this one was just there was so much rain in the clouds that it did, and everything was red. It was re I took a nice picture, and it was really cool. So, but that's about it there. I've just kind of updated you. Probably took me a long time. Sorry about that.
0: No, you're great, man. No worries. Like, it's been a while, so we're just catching up here. Absolutely. Yeah, I've got a ton myself, so in no particular order. I think you had mentioned the last time we recorded was June 16th or 19th, so it's been some time since then.
1: Yeah, I think it was the 16th, but the show was on the 19th, I think. So,
0: Gotcha. All right, all right. So since then we've gone to Pittsburgh. We went and played their B team. The Zombies, that was great. It was very important for me to get a win. We Last year, we took a lot of games. Things happened internally with the team. The games that we took last year kind of ended with us getting our butts kicked in some situations because we didn't have the team that we thought we were going to have and so on. So this year, I kind of did the opposite and made the schedule lighter. Played some B teams, did some regulation stuff, didn't focus on really advancing in the rankings or anything quite like that. All well and good, but Pittsburgh has a ton of people and a strong B team. It was a pretty close game, one of our closer games this year, but we did come out on top. But yeah, it was just really important for me that we still won. Outside of our pretty well annual loss to the Penn Jersey Shenanigans, they are, if I'm not mistaken, the only B team that's beaten us. I'm trying to think if that's true or not. Yeah, not
1: Okay.
0: going to leave too much more dead air, but yeah, I think they're still the only B team that has beaten us. No disrespect to any of the others. We're pretty used to them beating us at this point, just because the Shenanigans are a great high-level B team, just based on the number of folks that they always have out in Philly. So, yeah, it was great that we did win. It was a very close game, a lot of fun, really, really good game. While we were in Pittsburgh, we went and checked out the Children's Museum. That was a very fun place. If you're here locally in Rochester, like the Strong Museum of Play. It was very similar, but it was Pittsburgh-ish. So we went specifically because they had like a very hungry caterpillar, Eric Carle exhibit, which was really cool. That was a lot of fun, but they also had a ton of Mr. Rogers stuff because Mr. Rogers is from Pittsburgh. So they actually had the original, like Daniel Tiger. And I the King and
1: King
0: the Queen.
1: Friday and
0: Yes, there
1: yeah,
0: you go.
1: what was Queen? King Friday, Queen Saturday? No, Wednesday was the kid. Was their kid? I can't remember now who the Queen was. I
0: Sure.
1: knew it
0: Yeah.
1: well.
0: No, it's like Queen Pennyworth or so. I don't
1: There
0: know,
1: was
0: something like
1: Axie
0: that.
1: Owl and Lady Elaine Fairchild and
0: Yeah, there you go, exactly.
1: uh-oh.
0: So they had like the original puppets there, which was really unbelievable. I'm a huge Mr. Rogers fan, so getting to see that was really, really cool for me. Moving on, of course, we had the 4th of July. We did some 4th of July things. I worked a lot and made a fair amount of money throughout the 4th of July, which was great, but we also made time for some fun. So we went and saw some different fireworks. We did, they had like a really weird, very propaganda-y, a very propaganda-ish type event at the Red Wing Stadium. You were talking about ESL Park or whatever
1: Yeah.
0: it's called now.
1: Yeah.
0: They had like a 250 anniversary celebration or whatever the case is, which was, we really only went because there was fireworks, but yeah, weird time, but it was free and we love free stuff. Taking this baby to free stuff is like the best.
1: Oh, yeah.
0: So we went and checked that out. We've also been dealing with like a fair amount of nonsense. Things have been a little bit frustrating in the household. I had transmission issues. We got that fixed. It turns out we didn't get that fixed, and actually, like replacing the transmission oil and changing the tranny pan was a bad combination. Whatever, it didn't actually fix the problem like they thought it would. So not only did I spend like $600 on fixing the van for it to not actually be fixed, we ended up kind of totaling it essentially. So I owed like $49.50 on the van or something like that, and a transmission swap is $4,900.
1: Ugh.
0: So I just couldn't justify doing it. The van was a 2014. It was already, what, 12 years old at this point. I owed 5 grand on it still. Then putting another 5 grand into it was just not really reasonable. So we got that all fixed. So now we have a nice new SUV, which is great. Whatever. It's a very fine vehicle. I'm pleased with it. The experience and the need to get the vehicle is a big pain in my ass, and I didn't want to go through with it. I don't want the payment that I have, and so on. So that part sucks, but we also have a newer, nicer car, maybe hopefully something more, slightly more reliable, and so on. So as we're dealing with that, I will say we also woke up to a broken hot water tank on the day of my actual birthday, because we weren't dealing with enough. But yeah, so we got that replaced too. Luckily, Jennifer's dad knows a fair amount of stuff on like replacing things, contractor work, remodels, stuff like that. He used to like work in maintenance and all types of repair and stuff like that. So he actually, for the most part, was able to help us and kind of walk us through that process. So that's kind of cool. I know how to change a hot water tank now. Something that not everybody, can say. And I'm not particularly like masculine when it comes to stuff like that, So I think that's kind of cool that I know how to do that now.
1: Yeah, I was gonna say you have like gas seals and stuff, right? It's like, yeah, I'm not that technically. I've replaced two in the last like 15 years, and I just paid someone to do one, and it was like, boy, it was expensive. I probably should learn to do it myself too.
0: So honestly, like the hard part is just getting like the old one emptied and out of where it's stuck, It's a pain in the ass, but it's not so bad. If I could do it, you could do it. So, yeah, but it was helpful to have Double N and of course her dad's help, so that was awesome. I will say, through all of the troubles, my 40th birthday did roll around. I appreciate everybody who took the time to celebrate me, whether that was messages or in person or coming to the party, whatever the case is. Yeah, I don't know. There's just a ton of stuff. We had the Pride Parade recently, which went really well. We skated in it. It's very cool because this is the one parade where we all kind of get together. And skate in like one particular space. During the parade, this time we ended up getting soaked. Like we finished up, which was great. And then me, Dick, Double N, and the baby stuck around to kind of watch the end and the stuff that was behind us because the baby likes parades and dancing and loud noises and so on. But yeah, we ended up getting downpoured on, like torrential, like tornado warning downpour. Wild stuff. The baby was miserable. We had to walk like 2 miles back to the beginning of the parade, past the beginning of the parade to where the car was. So that was just a pain in the butt. Yeah, miserable experience. I don't know what the heck else is going on.
1: They had a whole
0: Unfortunately,
1: festival that got rained out because of
0: yeah,
1: that.
0: they literally canceled the whole Pride fest. Yeah, like every year in July we do. Pride is in throughout the month of June, but based on how it's been and all the local surroundings, Rochester does their Pride festivities in July. But yeah, it was so bad and the weather was so bad that they straight up just canceled the rest of the day. So yeah, it
1: It's the
0: was
1: first year that
0: pretty.
1: they were charging people to get in too, and they charged a bunch of people, and then it downpoured, and so it's like, oh wow, that's kind of put them in a bad situation because they could have rescheduled it, which they didn't, or make good,
0: Yeah. I mean, they came out and like released a statement on the whole situation and kind of said like, hey, if you can prove that you paid, we'll give you a refund. Or there were certain situations where they were like, hey, we can't really give everybody refunds if you paid cash. So I know they're going to try and make right. But yeah, it was a bummer of a day because obviously we always have a good time. Pride is a lot of fun. We're big believers in celebrating diversity and inclusion, and of course, So yeah, sort of a bummer that people weren't able to celebrate the remainder of the day. I was very thankful that we did finish the parade and were able to like take our skates and stuff off before the monsoon came basically. But yeah, it was brutal, very, very rough day. I don't know, man. What else has been going on?
1: I don't know. You've been doing a lot of concerts, I'm sure.
0: Yeah, concerts, working all the time, of course. There's weeks where I literally work like 4 to 5 different jobs in 1 week. It is really, really tiring. I'm worn out and I need to slow down. I say that year after year. I hope that I'm going to listen one of these times, but yeah, I don't know. Things are ultimately pretty good. I've got some work conferences coming up. In September, actually, there's two. They're going to send me to New Orleans for one, which will be fun. I've never been. So that'll be kind of cool. And the other one's in Michigan, which is like, meh, whatever. So
1: Do you what was I gonna ask? Do you have games coming up too, right?
0: yeah, actually, we do have a month from today, I think it is, August 29th, we're going to play Mohawk Valley in the Albany area. So for those that don't know, the Mohawk Valley Roller Derby men's team is getting back on the track and hopefully going to make a team and get back to sanctioned gameplay. So to do that, they need some help, and we're going to get them one of their games to get them back going again. And it'll be exciting. I think we have the potential to beat them. And we haven't done that in any games or scrimmages before. So, of course, I don't want to get ahead of myself, but it would be nice to end our season on a win against some of our friends and a team that really like we sprouted because of Mohawk Valley or, the Quad Fathers. I forget what they used to call themselves. Yeah, I don't know.
1: I think you're
0: I
1: right,
0: kind of
1: Quad
0: forget.
1: Fathers, yeah.
0: Yeah, but I forget what did they call him? Was it always Mohawk
1: It was
0: Valley?
1: Mohawk Valley Roller Derby, was it? I don't know.
0: There was a different acronym. There was a different name before when I played for them. But then we spawned the Fear off of that with Sky and Dick and Matt Biondic and myself and you and so
1: Yeah.
0: if not for the Quad Fathers.
1: Julio, yeah.
0: Yeah, Pulio,
1: Yeah.
0: Rufo, those guys.
1: Yeah.
0: Rufo,
1: Yep.
0: Oxen, those guys. Yeah, we all
1: Yeah.
0: after like my first year with the Quad Fathers, we all came and played for the Fear. So yeah, it's just crazy how things happen. Yeah, so it'll be a great game. It'll be a lot of fun.
1: Yeah, I see. I
0: Gonna
1: was
0: be
1: talking
0: exciting
1: with
0: to get out there.
1: when I was up at the divisional playoffs up in Canada. I saw Slay up there. I might have mentioned this on the last show, but Slay was telling me all about them getting back together. And I said, "Is Joe playing?" And she said, "No." And it's like,
0: Yeah, I think he, I think he's like done. I'm not sure. I don't even know the last time that Joe skated, not to be, funny or disrespectful or anything, but I don't even know if Joe really skates anymore. So,
1: Yeah, so yeah,
0: it was
1: they.
0: great to see him involved in some way, shape, or form, and I hope he is.
1: Yeah,
0: But,
1: that's what I was thinking too. It's like, you
0: yeah, I
1: know.
0: haven't seen him in a million years either. So hopefully he'll just be around. That'll be awesome. And we love Mohawk Valley and any of those folks, so it'll be good to get out there and play. So
1: I told
0: yeah, there's
1: Slay, you
0: cool
1: gotta
0: stuff going
1: start.
0: on.
1: I said, Slay, you gotta start up the tournament again, you know, now that Mohawk Valley's back, right? You know.
0: Be great. Yeah, we would love to get the Mohawk Valley Cup going again. That would be cool.
1: Yeah, that'd be awesome. So, you know, or you know, yeah, they've had a good couple tournaments up there that were a lot of fun to do every year. So,
0: Are not wrong, yeah, and they took great care of the volunteers. I remember there was the whole fridge of like chocolate milk and stuff. It was amazing.
1: Oh man. Oh yeah. It burned. Burned
0: Yeah.
1: Dairy had something to do with it. So they were the ones
0: Yeah.
1: bringing it in every day. So that was cool. Yeah, you know, I. You know, it's funny as I had I don't know if I can talk about this. Maybe I can. I post a divisional questionnaire, you know, asking me how I felt about how it went and everything. And I really gave it like, you know, all stars because, man, when there's a place where you go where you don't have to worry about being charged for parking. You don't have to, you have food whenever you want it. There's a room full of food that you can go into. You know, they had lots of little things to give away.
0: That's great.
1: Yeah. So it's like, you know, it's like, and that's what, I remember all the good times going to Rome, New York, you know, so I'd love to do it again.
0: We were definitely very lucky.
1: Yeah, it was always a very cool place. And, you know, what's funny is I actually did roller derby for, I think, a year or two. Or I did it at least a year. Siege, too. Siege of Central New York. That was a fun one. Yeah. So I never really did tournaments in the beginning because I thought, man, I got to learn this sport before I'm going to go and try to do it someplace else. And then, Siege didn't care. They kept asking me like the first year. It's funny. I have this. I don't know if you can see this or not.
0: Nice.
1: Yeah. The tournament that didn't happen.
0: That never happened.
1: Yeah. The tournament that didn't happen. So, they mailed the stuff to us. It's like, okay. You know, it's like, I think that was pretty cool, but yeah. Yeah, it's so I don't know. I wasted probably the first year of roller derby by not doing things like going, you know, and trying other places. I think Cleveland was the very first place I ever announced outside of Rochester and Syracuse too. So, or I don't know, a lot of fun. But yeah, it's good. It's good. They're good. I'm glad they're back. And you know, I mean, it's
0: definitely
1: it makes another team closer too. That's for sure.
0: You're not wrong. We like that.
1: Yeah, that's for sure.
0: Yeah. So I don't know. There's always a ton going on. We're very busy. You know, maybe we won't wait, you know, a month before we do another show and we'll keep up. Because I know there's definitely some that I'm missing. There's quite a bit more that we did or might, I don't know. So just bear with us as we'll hopefully get another show going. But before we get out of here, there's a pretty big event going on this weekend being put on by the Dallas Derby Devils. Really exciting stuff. There's a ton of sponsors. You can go to DallasDerbyDevils.com. Let's run through at least the MRDA bracket here because I have that pulled up too.
1: Yep.
0: But there's going to be some great teams involved. And it starts Friday nice and early at 10 a.m.
1: Yeah.
0: Why don't you go ahead and tell us what the first couple of games are there?
1: We got the first game is going to be Puget Sound Outcasts versus Chicago Bruise Brothers. And the wonderful winner of that gets to go against Denver later that day, later Friday, 6 p.m. So Denver kind of gets a bye, and that's kind of like a first round too. And then we have Yalhalla taking on Pittsburgh Undead. You know, I've watched the Yalhalla team, and they started out, they were really, really good last year. And I'm not saying that they took a step back or anything, but they did lose some of the main characters of the team, you know, but they still have solid team. Don't get me wrong. That ought to be a fantastic game against Pittsburgh Undead. Pittsburgh Undead really did nothing but boost their team in the off season. I guess if there was an off season, there really isn't. But you know, by bringing in Rad was brought in the year before, but you know, they also have now Senior Wiener and D Ray and just some really solid players from around here. But that's going to be a good game, and the winner of that game gets to go up against Concussion. Which I'm guessing is the 2 seed. I think the 1 seed's Denver. I don't know how St. Louis could. Well, I'm not saying that. Maybe the seed numbers don't matter, but because they don't really say the seeds in the second round. So, but we've got some other ones too. Do you want to go and jump on the next one?
0: Sorry. Did you say the 2 p.m. game?
1: I didn't. That's the one I left off.
0: Oh, perfect. All right. This is actually one that I'm really looking forward to.
1: Yeah.
0: We've got the Carolina Wrecking Balls taking on Casco Bay. I think that's going to be a fantastic game. The winner there is going to go on to take on California Roller Derby. Now, the thing about California Roller Derby, that's pretty much just like the California Super Team. There was, you know, a few teams before. Not so much now. It's just like one Super California team. So either team, Carolina or Casco. And that is a fun little three-way bracket there, all C teams. We've got Carolina, Casco, and California.
1: Yeah, and I think doesn't Sammy play for California? There's a few players for California.
0: I think so.
1: Yeah.
0: Yes, I'm pretty sure our buddy Sammy does play for California, but will not be there this weekend, unfortunately.
1: Yeah, I saw
0: They
1: that.
0: do have a sheet with their band, Coaches. Go check out Sammy's band, Coaches. I think they're freaking hilarious. Good stoner rock. But yeah, Casco against Carolina is going to be a great game. I think just the edge is going to go to Carolina on that one. I think they're just going to be able to outlast, I'll say. The next game we have Philadelphia, the Hooligans taking on Race City, and the winner of that game has a tough start to their Saturday as they will take on the Gatekeepers in round two. Yeah, I think again, I'm just gonna say Race City is probably gonna, outlast that one. I think they'll have, a little bit deeper of a bench, and a little bit, a little bit of an edge there. So I think it's gonna end up being Gatekeepers and Race City on Saturday afternoon.
1: Wow. Those are some great matchups too, It's like and obviously we've been following the season and the Gatekeepers pretty much have beaten every team in this playoffs. Yeah, pretty much. I think they even played California, I think, and it's like they have wins, which is, I think maybe I said it last year that they might or that are maybe it wasn't last year, but this year for sure. We'll see what happens because when we don't have a championship. We're not going to have the Western Hemisphere versus the Eastern Hemisphere or anything, which is a bummer, but
0: Yeah, we won't have champs. I mean, the Western Hemisphere Cup is our own version of champs and on this, half of the world at least. So
1: It's a but we did the Western Hemisphere as well before the very first one, I believe. So but yeah, so those are some solid games with who do you feel? I mean, looking at the list of everybody. I mean, and like I said, California is a wild card because they're like an all-star team from the West Coast, So it's like, but who do you feel? I mean, and we've seen numbers from them, so it's not like we haven't seen them play this year. That's for sure.
0: I think it's going to come down to some combination of the Gatekeeper's concussion and Denver again, and California might sneak into three. I think ultimately second, third, and fourth place are going to be really, really interesting. I think the Gatekeepers are going to come back and take the cup home again. I think after last year where they came in third place or whatever it was, to go from first for several years to go to third, I think was not exactly what they were looking for. So I think it's like they're going to be back with a vengeance, and I think they're going to take it home this year.
1: The game that they lost last year in the playoffs to concussion was probably one of the best games of roller derby last year. It was a close game, and it really came down to who could get the jammers out at the end. I remember that very well. That was an awesome game, and we were I mean, listen, we have friends on every team. We had had someone from concussion on before that, as well as obviously all our friends from the Gatekeepers. So, I feel the same way, kind of. I think, Denver and concussion, they kind of been like playing each other a lot. So I have a feeling it's going to come down to them at least. When it comes down to the final four and obviously the Gatekeepers and I think California just because but you never know who can be there and who can't too. So I did see like all the posted rosters it's interesting that so I love to see any of the team those C teams there but I'm probably going to go to California against the Gatekeepers, and then that's going to make two very, very tight games in the quarter or the semifinals. And that's when I'll have the Gatekeepers probably win as well as concussion, I think, and then we'll get a final that I thought that should have been the final of champs. That's what I was thinking it was going to be at least. So, but we will that I think then I think the Gatekeepers they you know. They do probably have a little bit of a chip on their shoulder because of their continuous excellence, you know, and yeah. and I think, you know, I mean, they want to get back up there. So we'll see what happens. I could be wrong. Maybe, but concussion had their number. So, you know, if it comes down to those two teams in the finals, we all win, you know, we definitely all win. So
0: most definitely.
1: Yeah. I think that, you know, that is fantastic.
0: Do you want to touch on the WFTDA bracket?
1: Yeah. Yeah, I definitely do. I'm going to have to blow it up for a second. Hold on here so I can see it.
0: What's the event called?
1: It's called the Contenders Cup. It's the D2s. And the D2s are, I have a little special place in my heart for them because I got to announce the D2s when they were in Pittsburgh, and we've talked about it a few times.
0: Yeah, a time or two.
1: Yeah, at least. And I was like, I was lucky to be there. That's all I can say. So we've got we've got the D2s and they'll be going at the same time. It looks like they're going to have two tracks going at the same time. I got to think if they're in the same place. Because they could be next door to each other. Nevertheless, it starts Friday at noon with Nashville Roller Derby against Assassin. Oh,
0: it looks like it starts Friday at the graphic. Are you looking at the pink Dallas Derby Devils graphic?
1: Yeah. Oh, yeah, 10 a.m. Okay. So I'm sorry.
0: Go lower to game one.
1: Yeah, sorry. They got one at 10. They got one at 10 a.m. I didn't see that. They didn't usually put
0: Yeah, you would think it would go in some type of order. That's a little bit weird.
1: Okay, so it's River City Roller Derby versus Atlanta Roller Derby. That's the first game Friday. Then the second game I just talked about, Nashville Roller Derby and Assassination City Roller Derby, I'm not really familiar with any of them. I mean, I see the scores from them all the time, but then we got Twin Valleys Roller Derby, which I've seen play. Very, very good team. And that's at 2 o'clock playing Fort Myers Roller Derby. Big Easy from New Orleans is there going up against Carolina Roller Derby. Carolina Roller Derby is interesting because I don't think they're that old a team, to be honest with you. They could be, and I'm just not giving them the credit, but I remember my friend lives down in outside of Raleigh, and I think that's where they're from. And it's like, I asked him, you know, do you ever see any stories about it or anything? And he didn't, but I looked up on their, I think their Facebook page, but nevertheless, they're playing the Big Easy Roller Derby. And then 6 p.m. Friday night, you got Capital City Crushers versus Texas Roller Girls. That's some history right there in itself. We do have some teams that are getting the bye. So whoever wins between Nashville and Assassination City is going to be playing No Coast Roller Derby. And that's Saturday at 10 a.m. There's an 8 a.m. game. Sorry, I jumped it again. Whoever wins the Twin Valley Valley Roller Derby in Fort Myers plays against the winner of Big Easy in Carolina. That's interesting. So they're only getting three byes in this. Three byes and then a game winner third and game winner four are going to play each other. So we really don't know who that's going to be. And then, like I said, at 10 a.m., it's a No Coast Roller Derby versus the winner of Nashville. I said that already, Assassination City. And then we have at 12. Twin City Roller Derby playing the winner of Capital City Crushers in Texas. Oh, I know why the time's all spread out, because both tournaments are playing here at the same time.
0: Yeah, it's the same time,
1: yeah.
0: Right?
1: Yeah, so they're trying to make space. So that's why there's, you know, that's interesting. That's probably why they set the bracket up.
0: Yeah.
1: This is the D2s. I've only seen the D2s that have played Rochester or Rochester has gone to play. And
0: I think, I don't know. Sorry to cut you off there. I got excited. I think Atlanta is going to take this one.
1: Yeah, they're a big city. They got a big team. Yeah.
0: I mean, Atlanta's a great team. I think we've seen, I think we've also seen their B team in Wifted Up postseason, you know, if I'm not mistaken. And maybe even similarly with Nashville. Don't hold me to that. But I think we might have seen them before. So it's potential. And then Discordia's, I think, will also be a pretty good team. That's like a borderless team.
1: Yeah, yeah.
0: So that team might have a fair amount of success too.
1: Yeah, I think so. I think, yeah, it's tough not to go with the big team. Like even Texas is definitely a solid team in there too. But I like Atlanta. You know, they, but yeah, this is up in the air. I will say you have to pay $10 if you want to watch this, or $20, sorry, for the whole weekend of video, I believe. And the MRDA is free. So, it's interesting how they're going to, like, they must have two different. I wonder how this integration between the two leagues, MRDA and WFTDA, how this is happening. Because I know that they have different staff for both tournaments. You know.
0: Yeah, I mean, the whole thing's pretty fascinating, I will say, you know. And I'm not sure if, like, one person did the staffing for, or like one group did the staffing for both sets, or if each, you know, league or each blah, blah, blah. I don't know. So I'm sure it was a ton. This is outside of like a World Cup or, you know, some other events. This is one of the bigger derby events that we've seen in some time. It's a pretty big lift, I would say. It's very exciting.
1: So I do have to, I need to put in a disclaimer. They're on Central Time there. So everything is an hour.
0: Oh yeah, everything that we've said
1: is an hour early.
0: Yeah.
1: Yeah. So, yeah, I wanted to throw that out there because it's like, okay, that's right. You know, it's an hour away, but yeah. So yeah, but this is going to be a big deal, and this will, you know, I think this is the first sort of kind of combination between these two groups in a very long time. So it could lead to more. It may not. It may. Who knows? You know. But the D2s were, you know. Something that I loved, or that they used to do in the olden days, they would have the tournaments in, like, all the divisional tournaments and stuff, but they would have the best D2 teams from those regions to play each other. And then the D2 teams would go to championship weekend, and they would have, like, the top four D2 teams play each other for, you know, whoever wins the D2 title. So, and then they did the one year I did it, they did the whole D2. That's all it was D2s. So that was a little bit different than, you know, than how they used to do it. And this is, like, kind of going that way as well. So, I definitely will have a lot of fond memories of it, but probably won't see too much of it unless they, like, forget to shut off they'll show you the previews. And then if you don't, they don't shut it off, it'll just keep going. And it's like, we'll see. I know there's a lot of stuff going on this weekend. There's also, you know, a SummerSlam too. That's sure. Saturday and Sunday, as you know, there's all sorts of things.
0: Lots of stuff that we're interested in this weekend, Cashman. Yeah. Lots of stuff going on.
1: But I will make time for that MRDA, definitely. Because
0: there'll be some great games, and who doesn't love a free stream?
1: Yeah.
0: Like, you know, I can't be there, so I certainly like the idea of watching for free.
1: Yeah, me too, definitely. So
0: something to think about, right?
1: Yeah, you bet.
0: All right, man. Well, hey, it was really good catching up with you.
1: It was.
0: I, you know, we should certainly do this a little bit more so it's not so weird every month. But I don't know. Maybe we'll get on a regular schedule one of these days, because I sure do. I love you, and I love talking here and there. And
1: yeah.
0: I miss doing this. So let's try and get back into it a little bit.
1: How about this? We'll try. How about August 15th is the next Rock City game. We'll try to do one before then. So that, okay, so there, that is penciled in.
0: That's a reasonable goal.
1: All right, well, we must get out of here then.
0: We're going to go ahead and get out of here. Thank you for hanging out with us. Thank you for playing along. We love you a lot. We are listening to Derby Rocks. We'll catch you next time.

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